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1: Cloudy with a chance of rain and a low of 8 tonight. In the DiscoverMooseJaw.com newsroom, I'm JD Houghton. In exactly 15 days, downtown Moose Jaw will once again be filled with thousands of residents and visitors as the purposed Financial Sidewalk Days Festival returns. Tourism Moose Jaw Executive Director Donna Fritzky said this year's event will include several new additions aimed at creating more family-friendly experiences.
2: We actually have princesses that will be dancing with children. So the Church of God is putting on a huge event this year. It's going to be like a mini carnival. One thing is a little bit different this year. We have a food court. We're going to have a sitting area with tables and chairs so families can actually sit down and enjoy their meal.
1: The festival runs from July 2nd to 4th and will be open from 10 a.m. to 8 p.m. on Thursday and Friday, followed by 10 a.m. to 5 p.m. on Saturday. With AI data centers being proposed in the Moose Jaw and Regina areas, can Sask Power System handle the increased demand? Discover Moose Jaw's Sean Slatt tells us more.
3: As Moose Jaw City Council grapples on whether to allow an AI data center to be developed in the former Value View site, concerns are being raised about the amount of power needed for the development. In a written statement, Sask Power said it couldn't comment on the specific project, but that industrial customers are exploring growth that will create additional demand on generation and extra load on the transmission system, and that Sask Power regularly updates its supply planning to accommodate the growth effectively. During an unveiling event last June, Carpier, the owners of the site, said the development would require significant power, starting at 15 megawatts and potentially growing to 150 megawatts. For Discover Moose Jaw News, I'm Sean Slatt.
1: The Wildlife Rescue Society of Saskatchewan is urging people to think twice before trying to help injured or abandoned wild animals. Executive Director Bonnie Dell said young animals may appear to be abandoned or in distress, but that isn't always the case.
4: The mums come at around dawn and dusk. You never see them, but they're in the area and still keeping an eye on their babies.
1: If you find an animal that appears injured or in distress, Dell says your first step should be to call the Wildlife Rescue Society's provincial helpline for advice. The city of Moose Jaw is reminding residents that emergency preparedness starts long before disaster strikes. Fire Chief and Emergency Management Organization Director Rod Montgomery says the city uses an all-hazards approach to prepare for everything from winter storms and tornadoes to train derailments and power outages.
5: We prepare for any emergency regardless of the cause. Safety is a shared responsibility. It always is. Being prepared, thinking, I have to look after myself for 72 hours.
1: Montgomery says residents should keep emergency supplies on hand, know where to find official information, and follow instructions from emergency responders if an evacuation or shelter-in-place order is issued. And the Saskatchewan Trucking Association is speaking out after human trafficking charges were laid against two men in connection with a trucking operation in the RM of Edenwald. Executive Director Susan Ewart says labor trafficking is a serious issue and one the industry has been aware of for some time.
6: We have repeatedly been calling for tougher immigration enforcement. I mean, basically, you're looking at like labor trafficking is modern day slavery, and it is a bad mark on the industry. And we need to work on protecting those vulnerable workers.
1: Ewart says most companies operate legally, but incidents like this highlight the need for stronger oversight and enforcement.
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1: Your East Division leading Moose Jaw Miller Express looks to make it 8 in a row tonight as they welcome the Saskatoon Berries. First pitch is 7:05 at Roswells Park. The Berries, who lost last night in Regina, sit only a half game back of the Millers for first in the East. Elsewhere in the WCBL, Regina travels to Swift Current and Weyburn hosts Medicine Hat. Locally, a pair of AAA baseball clubs are in Regina tonight. The 18U AAAs face off against the Wolfpack and the 15Us battle the White Sox. The Lynbrook Golf Club saw yet another hole-in-one. This one came from Dylan Boyle yesterday, who drained the ace on the par 3 7th, which measured around 111 yards. Boyle delivered a precise shot that landed on the green and rolled directly into the cup. You can read more on that at discovermoosejaw.com. The Saskatchewan Roughriders added a couple of new faces to the squad today. They announced the signing of long snapper Mike Benson and defensive back Jonathan Edouard. The 1-0 Roughriders travel to Calgary on Saturday to take on the winless Stampeders. After a big win last night, the Toronto Blue Jays look to make it two in a row against Boston tonight. And it's a busy day at the FIFA World Cup as eight countries hit the pitch today. Canada takes on Qatar tomorrow in Vancouver. We want your local sports scores and stories. 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
7: Mainly cloudy tonight, with a chance of showers this evening and maybe a risk of a thunderstorm. North wind between 20 and 40 kilometers an hour and easing. Low of plus 8. Tomorrow, mainly cloudy, scattered showers with a risk of a thunderstorm. High of 19. Friday, sunshine, high of 22. Saturday, a mix of sun and cloud with some wind, high 23. And Sunday, scattered showers, high of 19. Find the full forecast at discovermoosejaw.com and stream the radio anywhere and anytime from the Discover Moose Jaw app.
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13: Mainly cloudy tonight with a chance of showers this evening and maybe a risk of a thunderstorm. Low of +8. Tomorrow is mainly cloudy with scattered showers and a risk of a thunderstorm. High of 19. And Friday, sunshine. High of 22. 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

We know you're busy. You've got work, kids, hobbies, maybe a cat that thinks it's the boss. We get it.

0: bases in Western Canada. After her father left the service, the family made their home in Saskatchewan communities of Maidstone and North Battleford before moving to Saskatoon, where Joni attended high school. Saskatoon is also where she started performing in clubs, showing off the clear genius of her musical abilities. Joni Mitchell has won an incredible 9 Grammy Awards, is a member of the Rock and Roll Hall of Fame, and has been described by Rolling Stone as one of the greatest songwriters of all time, who has given us some of the greatest hits of all time.
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7: Mainly cloudy tonight with scattered showers and maybe a risk of a thunderstorm, low plus 8. Tomorrow is mainly cloudy, scattered showers, and a risk of a thunderstorm, high of 19. And Friday is sunny, high of 22. Find the full forecast at discovermoosejaw.com and stream the radio anywhere and anytime from the Discover Moose Jaw app.
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3: A quick 25-minute trip west of Moose Jaw off the Trans-Canada Highway, you'll find a welcoming village by the name of Mortlach. George Stephen chose the name. He immigrated from Scotland when he was just 21 and went on to become the first president of the Canadian Pacific Railway in 1880. He named a few communities from his Scottish roots along the track, including Mortlach. In the year 1906, Mortlach was incorporated as a village. In the 50s, the first Saskatchewan scientific archaeological dig took place in the area, resulting in new, groundbreaking information. 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

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CHAB is a proud part of Golden West, connecting communities. 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

0: Welcome to Through the Bible, where we're picking up the story of Joseph as he was sold into slavery at the hands of his own brothers. Our teacher, of course, is Dr. J. Vernon McGee. I'm Steve Schwetz, your host, welcoming you aboard the Bible bus for another great adventure in the Old Testament book of Genesis. Now, as you find your seat, Greg and I have an update on great things that are happening with God's Word in Scandinavia.
1: Well, that's right. And every month, Steve, we like to highlight our main global newsletter article, because now, by the grace of God, we have a lot of different team members traveling the globe, knowing our partners more intimately, and you're part of that team. And we're very grateful that you also not only went, but you're willing to write an article. I appreciate that, you know, because you're a volunteer.
0: Yeah.
1: So you're worth every cent, really. We feel that way. I'm just kidding.
0: No, we value it
1: a lot, Steve.
0: Yeah, and it is a blessing to be able to just see the ministry. I mean, I've spent literally decades talking about it from behind the microphone, and then, you know, about a decade ago, having the opportunity to go out and see it firsthand for myself. And now being able to come back from the Scandinavian countries, particularly, I visited three partners there in Finland, Norway, and Sweden.
1: Right.
0: And I want to spend a little bit of time talking about both Finland and Sweden. And just as an aside, and I referenced this in the article, that about a decade ago, in part because of the minimal response that we felt we were getting there, we made a difficult stewardship decision, and we cut the funding for that program.
1: Yeah.
0: And we, you know, didn't have a lot of contact with those ministry partners during that time. And then fast forward a ways, and we find out they're still airing the program,
1: even though
0: we're not funding it, which, praise the Lord for that. But they were in a somewhat of a difficult situation, and just we reengaged with them. And coming out of those meetings, the thing that we realized was they were not taking the program and really telling the story, the greater story of Through the Bible, like we do, like what we're doing right now, talking about other countries and the impact, which has such a pull on people, I think. And the Lord uses those kind of testimonies to allow people to say, I want to be a part of that. I want to pray for it, most important thing, but also I want to support it financially. And so we're reengaging with these partners. I'm going to be going back in the, right now, the June timeframe for a couple of weeks, and spending some time with the Swedish ministry and with the Finnish ministry to rework their programs so that the introductions include some of the things that we have, the testimonies from different parts of the world, the impact that the program is having in that language, so that it'll get people more engaged. They just don't think, oh, it's a program I listen to. There's going to be a specific ask. Asking, as always, for prayer is the first thing. And if the Lord leads you to support the Bible bus, great. Go ahead and support the Bible bus.
1: Well, and the world has changed so much in the last 10 or 20 years. And so many of these ministries, we had a model, say, 20 years ago, where we trusted our main partner, Transworld Radio, and we would let them train the people and convey the message. Well, globalism has risen, and everybody around the world is a much more aware of the rest of the world. The world is not isolated the way it used to be.
0: Yeah.
1: And so in those old days, we didn't talk about maybe in Scandinavia, the ministry to China or India. But now everybody, I mean, think about COVID. The whole world wore a mask in 1 year.
0: Yes.
1: And the whole world knew about this one thing called COVID. And so we are now taking a different strategy. And I think what's important for our listeners to hear is we don't just, you know, go on autopilot through the Bible. We made a tough decision not to fund it because we didn't think it was worth it. Now we're coming back and saying, I think it is worth it. We're going to invest in it human-wise and financially now.
0: Yeah. One thing I also want to bring out is independent of really Through the Bible, unsolicited, in Finland and Sweden, both partners said to me, we are seeing what I've seen in my own church and what I think we've seen in this country for quite a while is there is a revival and a resurgence of interest in biblical things among particularly young men.
1: Yes,
0: And both Finland and Sweden are having that. So we see real opportunity to re-engage with those ministry partners, make some changes to the program, and have it be effective. We're looking at revoicing the Swedish program because it is now about 30 years old. Mm-hmm. We're trying to figure out, okay, do we do this again? And we're thinking we're going to do that. So you can be praying for that. And Greg, why don't you do that as we begin the program?
1: Father, thank you for the way that you provide and guide and lead this ministry. And thank you that Steve and the team had the chance to be in Scandinavia and see the fruit of your word. And I pray as we invest more in that part of the world that you will reach more people with your word. In the name of Jesus, we ask. Amen.
0: We're off to Genesis 39 on Through the Bible with Dr. J. Vernon McGee.
2: Friends, if you have your Bible and have turned there to the 39th chapter of Genesis, and I trust you have the notes and outlines, and if you have them, why, you'll want to follow along. If you do not, then be sure and write in and ask for yours today. Now, we return to the story of Joseph. We saw last time that we were looking at Joseph in the 37th chapter that he was sold down in the land of Egypt to Potiphar, an officer of Pharaoh and captain of his guard. Now, this is a pretty dreary prospect for a 17-year-old boy, now way down in a foreign land, sold into slavery. And there is certainly nothing in the outward aspect of things to bring any encouragement to his heart at all. And this boy seems to be more or less of a hard luck boy. You'll notice down in the land of Egypt, just as everything seems to be moving smoothly and nicely for him, then something always happens. But it happens for a purpose. And it was difficult for Joseph to see it. God never appeared to him at all. He's the one patriarch now that God did not appear to. And yet there's no person in the Old Testament in whose life the purpose of God is more clearly seen than in Joseph. The providence of God is manifest in every detail of this man's life. The hand of God was upon him, and the leading of the Lord is evident. But Joseph is the one to whom God did not appear directly. God appeared to Abraham, he appeared to Isaac and Jacob, but not to Joseph. And we see, though, the direction of God in his life more clearly than in any other. He's the Old Testament example of Romans 8:28. We know that all things work together for good to them that love God, to them who are the called according to his purpose. And Joseph himself expressed it in rather vivid language. When you get to the last chapter of Genesis, you'll find out when the brethren, at the death of their father, felt like Joseph might turn on them, they came to him to actually ask for mercy. And he told them, he held no grudge against him. He says, "But as for you, ye thought evil against me, but God meant it unto good, to bring to pass, as it is this day, to save much people alive." So that everything that happened in his life, looking at it from the outward aspect, at the time, it looked dark, it looked like it was terrible, but each one of these was a step bringing to fruition God's purpose in this man's life. And we need to reckon that even in our own lives today, that whom the Lord loveth, he chasteneth. And God will not let anything come to a child of his unless it gets his permission, even something bad. You remember Satan had to say, well, there's a hedge about Job. Well, God let the hedge down. There's a hedge about you if you're God's child. And nothing can touch you unless it gets his permission. And friends, if it gets his permission, all things are working for good. Even our misfortunes, our heartbreak, our suffering are for good in his glory. Now let's follow this young man, Joseph, and we'll see what's going to happen to him. And Joseph was brought down to Egypt, and Potiphar, an officer of Pharaoh, captain of the guard, an Egyptian, bought him of the hands of the Ishmaelites, which had brought him down thither. Fine-looking young man, 17 years old, make a very fine helper, and slaves were certainly sold in that day. And the Lord was with Joseph, and he was a prosperous man, and he was in the house of his master, the Egyptian. Now, immediately that he gets into the home of Potiphar, an officer of Pharaoh, while the Lord was obviously with him, a blessing came to that home. And his master saw that the Lord was with him, and that the Lord made all that he did to prosper in his hand. Well, now this sounds fine. This is great up to this point. And you'd like to add, and they lived happily ever after, but they didn't. Because this is life. This is reality. And the child of God's going to encounter temptation and trouble and problems in this world. This is what's going to happen to Joseph. Now notice verse 4, and Joseph found grace in his sight, and he served him, and he made him overseer over his house, and all that he had he put into his hand. Now just think of this, because of the way that Joseph served, why he's elevated now to the position where he handles all of the material substance, the chattels, I guess even the real estate of this man. In other words, the man trusted him with everything. Verse 5, it came to pass from the time that he had made him overseer in his house and over all that he had, that the Lord blessed the Egyptian's house for Joseph's sake. And the blessing of the Lord was upon all that he had in the house and in the field. And now verse 6, and he left all that he had in Joseph's hand, and he knew not aught he had save the bread which he did eat. And Joseph was a goodly person and well favored. This man trusted him so much that he never even demanded an accounting at all. He didn't have to get a CPA to go over the books. He believed in this young man, and the only thing that Potiphar worried about as an officer of Pharaoh was that he pleased Pharaoh and that he did his job there, and he just let Joseph handle his own personal affairs. Only thing that he knew was that when he sat down at the table, the food was put before him. That's all that he was interested in, because he trusted this young man. Now, notice what's going to happen. Verse 7. And it came to pass after these things that his master's wife cast her eyes upon Joseph, and she said, lie with me. Now, if you'll note here, this man, Potiphar, gave him obviously the full run of this home, palace, and he had charge of everything. And while Joseph was busy, while the wife was busy, but she was busy scheming up. He was a handsome young man. I don't know this, but I have a notion old Potiphar was an old man. That was generally the custom in that day anyway, an old man and a young wife. And so she sees Joseph, and she attempts to entice him. Now notice, and he refused and said unto his master's wife, behold, my master wotteth not what is with me in the house. That is, he doesn't know all, and he hath committed all that he hath to my hand. There is none greater in his house than I, neither hath he kept back anything from me but thee, because thou art his wife. How then can I do this great wickedness and sin against God? Now, do you notice that this young man is serving God in all of this? When he went down to the land of Egypt, which was loaded with idols, it was a land filled with idolatry just as much as Babylon was. In that land of idolatry, Joseph maintained a testimony for the living and true God and a high moral standard. When this woman enticed him, why, he said no. He said, my master's turned over everything to me but you. You're his wife. Look what a high viewpoint that Joseph had of marriage at this time. Way back here at the beginning, you see, God gave marriage to mankind. It's given to all mankind. And when a man begins to despise the marriage vow, he is beginning to despise God, friends. And a man that will do that will generally break any vow he's made to God. It's been always interesting for me to note in my ministry that a divorced person, that is, who gets a divorce because he's been unfaithful, that generally that individual will get as far from God as any person possibly can. And I've seen that happen again and again. Now, Joseph here is attempting to be true to God, and what a high viewpoint that he has. Now look what's going to come to pass because of the fact that he is attempting to serve the living and true God. It came to pass, as she spake to Joseph day by day, that he hearken not unto her to lie by her or to be with her. You see, this man Potiphar, as an officer of Pharaoh, was away from home a great deal. I expect maybe too much away from home. And this woman didn't just tempt Joseph one time, but again and again and again. It was a constant temptation to him. And this young man did not yield. Well, you can imagine that welling up in her now. There is just absolutely boiling a resentment now against Joseph. And the old bromide has it, hell hath no fury like that of a woman scorned. And believe me, she's going to take revenge on Joseph. Notice verse 11 now of chapter 39 of Genesis. And it came to pass about this time that Joseph went into the house to do his business, and there was none of the men of the house there within. She caught him by his garment, saying, lie with me. And he left his garment in her hand and fled and got him out. And it came to pass, when she saw that he had left his garment in her hand and was fled forth, that she called unto the men of her house and spake unto them, saying, see, he hath brought in a Hebrew unto us to mock us. Things weren't so well between Potiphar and his wife. Notice how she speaks of him in such a mean, degrading way. She says, see, he hath brought in a Hebrew unto us to mock us. In other words, the wife probably had been guilty of this before. The one man that I feel sorry for is Potiphar. He's the sap, if there ever was one. But I'm of the opinion that he suspected something all along. And she's been beginning now to cover up her tracks. She says, see, he's brought in a Hebrew unto us to mock us. He came in unto me to lie with me, and I cried with a loud voice. May I say to you, this boy now, just in his teens, down there in the land of Egypt, now is being framed in the most dastardly manner. And it came to pass, when he heard that I lifted up my voice and cried, that he left his garment with me and fled and got him out. Now that's still her charge against him. And she laid up his garment by her until his lord came home. In other words, the husband was away from home. And so she has all of this built up, this story, to tell him when he arrives. And when he arrives, why, she spake unto him according to these words, saying, the Hebrew servant which thou hast brought unto us came in unto me to mock me. And it came to pass, as I lifted up my voice and cried, that he left his garment with me and fled out. And it came to pass, when his master heard the words of his wife, which she spake unto him, saying, after this manner did thy servant to me, that his wrath was kindled. Now he believed her, though. This fellow Potiphar, I don't know what he was. He's an officer in the army of Pharaoh. He must have been among the brass. I guess when he was with them, he probably was a pretty sharp soldier, but he sure was a stupid husband. And he's a sap. He believes his wife. I feel sorry for him married to this woman. He doesn't stand a chance. And I'm of the opinion she'd been unfaithful many times before. And Joseph was to be another one in her conquest, and it just didn't work. So she frames up against the young man. The charge now is brought against him. And Joseph's master took him and put him into the prison, a place where the king's prisoners were bound, and he was there in the prison. Now, here this boy is certainly having bad luck, is he not? He was the favorite up there of his father, wearing a coat of many colors. The next thing he knew, his brothers take off the coat, they put him down in a pit. The next thing he hears them dickering with tradesmen, Ishmaelites go into Egypt, and this boy, 17-year-old boy, sold down into Egypt. And I'm of the opinion on the way down, and after he got there, he spent many nights wetting the pillow with his tears, and he certainly was homesick. Now, just as he's getting along in this new position, been elevated to a high position, He's a capable young man and a fine-looking young man. The wife of Potiphar, she attempted to lure him to commit a sin. And his high moral standard is something that you need to note. And he does not yield. And as a result, why, she frames him. And the poor boy doesn't stand a chance. After all, you can see the position that Joseph is in. He's a slave. And though he's been elevated, he's still a slave. And on the other side, here is Potiphar's wife. It's like Caesar's wife. You just don't say anything about her. And her word would be accepted. You can well understand poor Joseph. He didn't even need to open his mouth. He's guilty before he could make any kind of a defense at all. And he summarily and immediately finds himself put in the prison. And he's put in the prison where those that were prisoners of Pharaoh were put. Now again, in verse 21, we read, "But the Lord was with Joseph and showed him mercy and gave him favor in the sight of the keeper of the prison. And the keeper of the prison committed to Joseph's hand all the prisoners that were in the prison, and whatsoever they did there, he was the doer of it. The keeper of the prison looked not to anything that was under his hand, because the Lord was with him. And that which he did, the Lord made it to prosper." Now, the hand of God is certainly obvious and seen in this man's life. But over against it is these terrible things that happened to him. Now he finds himself in prison. How discouraging that must be or would have been to the average person. But the interesting thing is, we're told the Lord's with Joseph. He didn't appear to him as he did to the other patriarchs. And he showed him mercy. And lo and behold, Joseph found favor here with the keeper of the prison. Now, I think he was naturally a very attractive young man and a man of tremendous ability. I think that is true beyond a shadow of a doubt, that he was a man of remarkable ability. But the important thing is, all of that would have come to naught had not God been with him. And God was with this young man, and God was leading him. All of this is moving to the accomplishment of a purpose in this young man's life. Now, Joseph recognized that. And when he recognized that, that gave him a buoyancy, an attitude of optimism. The circumstances did not get him down. He lived on top of his circumstances. I have a preacher friend of mine, and he tells me that my problem is the circumstances are all on top of me, and I never live on top of my circumstances. Well, I'm of the opinion that that's true to a certain extent. I think many of us may be that way. But certainly this boy here is one that's living on top of his circumstances, and the Lord is with him. And he recognizes that the hand of God's in his life, and he never was discouraged. They say, you know, that discouragement is one of the finest weapons that Satan has, discouragement and disappointment. But this young man seems to have surmounted all of his circumstances. And we find here the chastening of the Lord. It's grievous at the time, but it's going to yield a peaceable fruit of righteousness in the life of this boy. Now, the thing is that the story of Joseph reveals that every man does not have his prize. Satan says he does. But there have been several men that Satan couldn't buy. Joseph was one. Job was another. Paul the Apostle was another. These were men, and there have been many of them, that Satan can't buy. He certainly despises mankind. And poor Potiphar here, he's the one to be pitied, and not Joseph, actually. And it's a good thing Joseph is out of that home, but God's moving in his life. Was it the will of God for Joseph to be put in prison? Well, it's almost essential for him to be there. We're going to see that next time. Until then, may God richly bless you, my beloved.
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0: 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Do you know Him yet?
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14: Our eternal life is Jesus Christ through the Holy Spirit living within our spirit. He has given to us Himself, that is my life. He that hath not the Son hath not life. Do you know what that means, my friend? It means as good as you are, as smart as you are, as intellectual as you are, as wealthy as you are, as prominent as you are, if you do not have Jesus Christ living within your life, my friend, you are a walking dead man. I didn't say that. God said it. He says, wherein in times past, that is before Christ, you were dead in trespasses and sins.
15: God forgives and eternally saves anyone who asks Him to through faith in Christ. And nothing and no one can change that. But as you'll learn today on In Touch, the teaching ministry of Dr. Charles Stanley, our security isn't a license to sin. Instead, it's a powerful, gratitude-filled motivation to live a holy, obedient life. 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
14: All of us who've been saved realize that there have been times in our life where we begin to wonder, what is it that's keeping us from being able to enjoy the Christian life to the maximum? What is it that sort of cheats us out of that cutting edge, a real peace and joy in our Christian life? And as we begin to examine what God says in this 8th chapter of John, for example, when he said, "You shall know the truth, and the truth shall make you free." That is, make you free of the bondage and the shackles of those things that keep us from reaching the maximum of our potential of what God wants us to be. And we came to mention three areas that oftentimes are overlooked and unseen by many people who read the Bible, and that is the feelings of insecurity, inferiority, and inadequacy that Satan just keeps sending in just beneath the surface of our Christian life. And sometimes, because they don't appear to be overt sin in this area or that area, we fail to see that Satan defeats us by our feelings, and instead of going by truth, we go by feelings, and we wonder why there's no real joy and that sense of fulfillment in our Christian life. So we discussed the fact of how we've been programmed since children to think certain ways that are not scriptural, but that's the way we were taught. And as we begin to understand God's truth and comprehend three specific truths, then Satan is defeated in these areas, and we begin to reach out and to enjoy and to reach the maximum of our potential. And so we said those three truths are, first of all, what is one of them? Our position in Christ. Secondly, who we are, that is our personage. And thirdly, our possessions. When you begin to understand what your position is, that you were baptized by the Spirit into Christ Jesus and became an everlasting part of Him, and who you are, you've become a saint, you've been positioned as that. You're an ambassador, a child of God, and forever that. And when you begin to understand what you have in Him, then these feelings of inadequacy, inferiority, and insecurity, all of these things begin to fade away, and something happens. And here's what happens. There's a greater sense of confidence, a greater sense of security, a greater sense of worthiness, a more secure feeling of belonging, a sense of being able to face and meet and match any situation in life victoriously, triumphantly, and not in the sense of defeat. So today we are in the possessions. That is what we have in Christ Jesus. And we've discussed the fact that we have, He said, everything in Him, access to that everything. He says we have an inheritance in Him, and many, many areas in which we have. But today I want to talk about three of them. And two of these, you may not think in terms of there being something we possess, but they are very, very vital to the fact of who we are, what our position is, what we possess in the light of overcoming these feelings of inadequacy, inferiority, and insecurity. Now, before we begin the first one, let's think about this for a moment. Everybody desires to feel like or to sense acceptance, approval, and appreciation. But now watch this. When we don't get that, when we somehow not able to feel that and sense that from other people, then we do exactly what the world does, fall into their pattern of trying to be able to feel this this acceptance and this approval and this appreciation. So one of the things oftentimes that slips by us, what you and I possess that we're not aware of, is that one of the most priceless possessions we have, having been placed into Jesus Christ and having become and in the process of becoming the person that we are, one of the things we fail to recognize is that one of the most priceless, precious possessions we have is our acceptance by God just the way we are. Now think about this for a moment. When He says that we are accepted, when you think about the power of the awareness and the realization that Almighty God, your Creator, Almighty God, your Savior, has accepted you. That is, when you receive the Lord Jesus Christ as your personal Savior, you first of all accepted Christ's death on the cross as payment for your sins, and you accepted God's method of forgiving you. When you accepted God's method in His way and accepted Him through Jesus Christ on the cross, God the Father accepted you at that moment just the way you are. He didn't say, when you clean up your life, when you straighten up this, when you get rid of your habits, when you add these 10 laws, when you follow the 10 commandments, when you stop committing the following sins, then I will accept you. God the Father, in His righteousness, in His love, in His mercy, said, in that moment when you were a jewel in the rough, and I mean some of us were really in the rough, God says, I'll take you just the way you are. He accepted you just the way you are. When a person genuinely understands the meaning of acceptance by God, that He takes me just the way I am. That is, He knows all about you, so you can't disappoint Him. He knows past, present, and future. Knowing ahead of time, thousands of years ahead of time, that you were going to blow it over and over and over again, He says, I'll still take you. He accepted you just the way you are. That will not be motivation to go out and sin against God. That's motivation for holy, obedient living. That God, knowing all of your weaknesses, all of your failures, how many times you were going to blow it, He says, I accept you just the way you are. So we're not talking about license to sin. We're talking about liberty to live freely in Christ Jesus. Now listen. If God the Father has accepted you just the way you are, and you don't have to keep living up to measure up to something, you and I can rest in Him with absolute security about our future. Adequacy that He lives within us is able to provide everything we need for every single moment. We certainly don't have to be inferior to anybody because we have Christ living within us. We've been accepted. We have been accepted by the Holy of Holies, God Almighty Himself. And my friend, that is a freeing, liberating thought that He's given us. Second thing I want you to notice as far as our possessions here in this particular time is in John chapter 5. Look there, if you will, for a moment. And in this fifth chapter, in the 24th verse, He says, not only do you and I have the possession of His acceptance every single second of our life for eternity now, but He says, you and I have eternal life. And I want to say just a couple of brief things about it. Chapter 5, verse 24. You see, for the believer, eternal life is not something that begins at death. It began the moment you receive Christ. Listen, verily, verily, I say to you, he who hears my word and believes on Him who sent me has, listen, present tense now, has eternal life and does not come into judgment, but has, aorist tense, once and for all in the past, has passed out of death into life. Now, every single believer is the present day, now, possessor of eternal life. Now, usually, we have a short-sightedness oftentimes. When we think of eternal life, we think of something that God gives us from heaven that gets us to heaven, but that's not it. The Bible says, he that hath the Son hath what? Life. He that hath not the Son of God hath not what? Life, but the wrath of God abides upon him. So what is our life? What is our eternal life? Our eternal life is Jesus Christ through the Holy Spirit living within our spirit. He has given to us Himself, that is my life. He that hath not the Son hath not life. Do you know what that means, my friend? It means as good as you are, as smart as you are, as intellectual as you are, as wealthy as you are, as prominent as you are, if you do not have Jesus Christ living within your life, my friend, you are a walking dead man. Now, I didn't say that. God said it. God has a standard that He provided at the cross, and when Jesus Christ died, He opened the door for you to be saved. And if you're unwilling to come to Jesus Christ and you die without Him, you won't have anybody to blame. Nobody to blame but you and your stubborn, rebellious pride and self-will. Now that may be a little difficult capsule for you to take, but I want to ask you this. Would you ask God if I've told you the truth? Would you look into your life for just a moment and see if I've told you the truth? That within you there is that self-will that you're going to do it your way. And God says there is only one way, and that's His way, and that's the cross. The quality of eternal life is divine life. You and I have God Almighty living within us. That's what eternal life is. It is a quality of life that brings fulfillment and contentment and security and a sense of worthiness. You see, eternal life is all that I need. Everything that I need in this life is wrapped up in the gift of eternal life, which is in the person of Jesus Christ. So when we quote John 3:16, for God so loved the world that He gave His only begotten Son, that whosoever believeth in Him should not perish but have everlasting life, what we usually think about is either hell or heaven. That's not it at all. Heaven is the prophetic place where we're going to be. It is a literal place, no doubt about that, but eternal life begins now. When you have Christ in your life now, you have eternal life now. You have a whole different quality and character of life that's more than in length, but it's quality in depth and contentment and fulfillment. You have God Almighty. You have divine, supernatural life within you. That's why you can't ever be lost. Because you've become a child of God, and within you, within your spirit, is the living life. He says, I give unto them eternal life, and they shall never perish. And Jesus didn't say, they shall never perish unless they fail in their performance. And I want to say again, without Jesus Christ, the only thing you've got to go on, brother, is performance. If it isn't by grace, it's performance. You will never know how well you've performed. You say, well, I think I'm doing pretty good. You come to your deathbed and you begin to think about all the things you didn't do. You see, it isn't performance, it's grace. If it were performance, all of us would be lost. But because it's grace, all of us can be saved. There's a third gift that we have, and one that we probably don't think too much about as a gift, and that is in 1 John chapter 1. Look, if you will. And here John is talking about his relationship and their relationship to Christ and to each other. And so he says in verse 2, the life which was manifested and we have seen and bear witness and proclaim to you, that is the eternal life, which was with the Father and was manifested to us. Now, you know what he says in that verse? He is identifying eternal life with Jesus. He says, when you have Jesus, you have life. Notice what he says. And the life which was manifested and we have seen and bear witness and proclaim to you, that is the eternal life which was with the Father. He's speaking of Christ. And was manifested to us.

revere their gods, they can honor their gods, they can praise their gods, they can make sacrifices and offerings to their gods, but there's one thing they can't do with their God. They can't fellowship with Him. Because you see, for two people to fellowship, you've got to have two living objects. And all these other gods are dead. My friend, the Christian is the only person in the world who has the powerful potential of fellowshipping with his God. God the Father, God the Son, God the Holy Spirit. Look at that word, if you will. The word fellowship comes from the Greek word koinos, which speaks in terms here of relationship. Something having something in common. So when he says, we have fellowship with the Father and with his Son, Jesus Christ, it is a sharing relationship. The word fellowship is a giving and receiving. It's a sharing. And you see, when you and I think about the fact that we can have fellowship with God, we're talking about the kind of communication we can have. We're talking about the kind of fellowship we have. You see, let me tell you why you and I neglect the most powerful, precious possession we have on this earth as believers. The privilege of talking to the God who created this world. The privilege of talking to the God who's, he says he has it all in his hand. He can speak, whisper, or think and put galaxies into space. Create multitudes of worlds, fling them from his omnipotent fingers. And he says that you and I have the privilege of talking to him. Just telling him how we feel. Why do you suppose that having access to be able to carry on a conversation with Almighty God? I mean, and besides that, we have all these love letters. It's just one big love book that he wrote us. Having access to all of this, why do you suppose we don't talk to God more than we do? I'll tell you why. It's real simple. You say it's sin, that's the reason. No, that's not the reason. The primary reason we don't talk to this great, wonderful Heavenly Father who's just poured out everything in heaven upon us, the reason we don't talk to Him any more than we do is because we don't know Him very well. That's the reason. The reason we feel insecure, inadequate, and inferior, incompetent, worthless, and that we don't belong and feel rejected and God's judgment is condemned, guilty, and all the other things we feel is because we don't know Him. You see, the more I understand who He is, the more I want to talk to Him, the more I want to listen to Him, the more I want to seek His wisdom and guidance and direction, and the more confident I am that when I come to Him, I'm going to get exactly what I'm looking for. My friend, listen to me. I don't know of many tragedies in life anymore than living a Christian life and never discovering what God is really like. I'll tell you what it's like. This is a poor example, but let's try it. It's like being married for a man or a woman, vice versa, to the most wonderful, exciting, handsome, or beautiful, enriching, fulfilling, contenting, dream upon dream upon dream upon dream of your life. As a marriage partner, fulfill every single need you have, every desire of your heart. I mean the epitome of what you would consider a husband or wife. Being married to them, never talk to them, never listen to them, never accept their love, never give their love, and go through life and having missed one of life's greatest joys, to live with someone you love with all of your heart and to be loved in return, to fulfill the desires of your heart. Did you know so many of God's people are stumbling and fumbling and floundering through life? And here's the Heavenly Father saying, here I am. Come unto me, all you that labor under heavy laden. I'll give you rest. And we just sort of moving our way through life, trying to figure it out and trying to get through and trying to make it somehow. And here is a precious, loving Father who's available, willing, if we would just take time to talk to Him. He says, rest in the Lord. Listen, you can't rest in the Lord while you're fighting life's battles.
stress, strains.

0: insecurity, inadequacy, inferior, worried, fretting, and doomed with life. He says one of the most priceless possessions you and I have is the second-by-second, moment-by-moment access into fellowship, conversation with the God who created us. I want to tell you, my friend, you ought to make one of the priorities in your life to discover who God is, what He's like, what He can do in your life, and what He's willing to do. Listen, we have fellowship with the Father and with His Son, Jesus Christ. Now, one last thing, listen. Sometimes we won't go out of our way and initiate a new relationship because we're afraid of being rejected. I want to tell you something. If that's the reason you've not moved toward God, I can tell you this for sure. You don't ever have to feel or worry about being rejected. Not only will He accept you, but He'll move into the most intimacy of your life to listen, to share, to give, to receive. And my friends, you can build a relationship and a fellowship with Him that will sustain you through every trial and heartache of life. That's yours because of your relationship to Him. And when you take those three possessions, acceptance, His eternal life, and the capacity for fellowship, then inadequacy, inferiority, and insecurity drain by the wayside, and we just get stronger and deeper and richer in our relationship to Him. And that's my desire for you. If you'll discover what God's like, you will rush to that fellowship. Let's pray together. Father, how beautiful You've made the Christian life. How accessible You've made Yourself to us. How accepting You are of all types of folks. You are never a rejecter of anyone who comes to You. I pray, Father, that many might kneel right where they are, where they're sitting, driving, whatever it might be, to say, Lord, I want to ask You to forgive me of my sin. I receive Jesus Christ as my personal Savior. And here and now, no longer performance, but I want to live by grace through faith in Christ. Thank You, Father, for all that You're going to do and for all the richness of this book and all the richness within our lives because the presence of Jesus Christ, we pray. Amen.
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5: Today's scripture reading is 1 John chapter 3, verses 1 through 3. See how great a love the Father has bestowed on us, that we would be called children of God, and such we are. For this reason, the world does not know us, because it did not know Him. Beloved, now we are children of God, and it has not appeared as yet what we will be. We know that when He appears, we will be like Him, because we will see Him just as He is. And everyone who has this hope fixed on Him purifies himself just as He is pure.
1: Do you ever struggle to embrace the pure love of God? What might prevent a believer from accepting this wonderful blessing? Our own relationships. Ironically, the way we love each other can distort how we perceive the Heavenly Father's love. As imperfect people, we exhibit imperfect love. Guilt. Our remorse over sinful behavior might convince us that we are unworthy of God's love. However, we have the assurance of Scripture that our Father loves us completely. Legalism. Many people view the Bible as a rule book. However, God gave us His Word for instruction and inspiration, not as a measuring stick by which He distributes love or punishment. Misinterpretation of divine discipline. God is a trustworthy and caring Father. His discipline and love are intimately connected. He corrects our behavior when necessary for our benefit, not as a form of punishment. Jesus already redeemed us from our sin. God doesn't continue to hold anything over our head. Is something in your life preventing you from fully experiencing the joy and exhilaration of God's unconditional love? If so, lay it down before Him today and receive the amazing grace He so freely offers to His beloved ones.
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1: Jesus alone saves, and there's nothing a Christian can do to cancel their salvation. Here's A Moment with Charles Stanley.
0: When He accepted you, He did not accept you on a performance basis. Those who believe that you can be saved today and fall tomorrow, do you know what they're preaching? They're preaching salvation by performance. I'm accepted by grace. My salvation continues on the basis of performance. If I turn left, I'm rejected. If I turn right, I'm accepted. So what you have is you have salvation by grace and performance. Now I want to tell you, my friend, nothing could present more insecurity to anybody alive than to think by grace God saved you, but now you've got to keep yourself by performance. Because you see, what that says is this. First of all, if that's my theology, I've got to figure out, well, what's the performance standard? The Ten Commandments, well, that's already wiped me out. It wiped Paul out, it wiped everybody else, so I can't do that. So I'm lost at that point. So what's the standard? The Sermon on the Mount? Well, I don't measure up to that either, so let's chalk that one off. But I've still got to keep myself by performing, so what else can I do? I read the Old Testament, I pray, I give, I go to church, but how much do I have to give? How many times do I go to have to go every Wednesday night? Listen, you could have a nervous breakdown trying to be a Spirit-filled believer. For the simple reason, what's the standard? What are you measuring up to? What's the performance then? And you see, God Almighty never said you're saved by grace and kept by performance.
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3: Be thinking about what financial decision would express best my love for my spouse. How can I organize money in a way that would be good for our relationship? And if they can organize their use of money around making the difference that God uniquely had in mind in bringing them together in marriage, that will set them on a very, very good path.
4: Well, that's personal finance writer and speaker Matt Bell, and he joins us again today on Focus on the Family with Jim Daly. I'm John Fuller, and thanks for being here.
5: You know, John, last time we had a great conversation about the early years of marriage and finances, and everybody went, yay! most people don't say that, but most people do need to pay attention to that, especially as you're engaged and deciding, okay, how do we do these things? You got to talk about money. And we covered that last time. If you missed the program, go hear it from the website, or you can get the smartphone app and have access to all the programs right there. So we're going to continue the discussion today and get more practical advice on how couples can really tackle the issue of financial problems.
4: Yeah, and Matt is an expert in biblical money management. He's managing editor at Sound Mind Investing, which is a Christian company to help people invest successfully in order to care for their family and live generously. And today, we're going to explore more insights from his book called Starting Strong, Discovering the Good That Money Can Do Through Your Marriage.
5: Matt, welcome back to Focus.
6: Thanks so much. It's really great to be here.
5: Yeah. Again, people respond to these programs because I think it's where so many people are living. You know, we're having some difficulty. We're not sure quite what to do. So again, let me encourage you to get a hold of us, get a copy of the book, talk to one of our caring Christian counselors, whatever you need. Let's get into it, though. You and Jude were living in Chicago. Sorry. I'm sorry. I don't want to tease all our Chicago listeners. But you had a hefty property tax bill. How did you manage that? If you're willing, what was the amount and how did you dig out of it?
6: Mm-hmm. Yeah, it was $1,000 a month. And this was not even a large house.
5: For how many months?
6: Every month. So $12,000 annual property tax bill. And when I first got that bill, I was shocked. I guess I just hadn't really done the homework of what we were getting ourselves into.
5: That's big.
6: It was huge. In fact, when I saw the bill the first time, I thought maybe one of our kids had been kidnapped and this was a ransom note. It just seemed crazy high. But that was a wake-up call to me because we had to really scramble to come up with the money for the property tax bill. But ever since then, we've been taking 1/12th of the annual amount of all of these, kind of what I like to call periodic bills or expenses, things you're spending money on sometime during the year, but not necessarily every month. And we're setting it aside into savings so that when the bill comes due, the money is there. This is a great thing to do for vacations, for Christmas gifts, for the annual home insurance bill, the semi-annual car insurance bill. If you can put aside 1/12th of the annual amount of all such bills and expenses, and then the money will be there when the bill comes due, and that's a beautiful thing.
5: You know, and I agree. I mean, it takes a little discipline. I think Gene and I did the old envelope thing early on.
6: Yeah, very effective.
5: Just put actual cash in envelopes, and then we did start stealing from here or there, but you know, as long as it works, right? You're not going over it.
6: Yeah, it's okay.
5: I mean, it's really just, it's right there for you to see and to feel and to touch.
6: Right.
5: But part of that was paying off those semi-annual or annual payments regularly, you know, just tuck it in that envelope and then go turn it into the checking account, write the check for it.
6: Yeah, it was one of the most freeing things that we did, this idea of setting aside 1/12 of the annual amount of all these periodic bills and expenses. I mean, if you take a vacation and then you figure out how to pay for it afterwards, that really puts a damper on the vacation. But if you go on a vacation and you've been saving for it month by month,
5: yeah, then you have
6: that
5: fun.
6: Just adds a lot more peace and enjoyment to it.
5: Yeah, it's not a burden.
6: Right.
5: How am I going to pay this off, right?
6: That's right.
5: You know, in that regard with a house, it's really important for younger couples particularly. That's a great goal, and that house becomes a great asset for you. If you hit something and you need to borrow against it, that can be something you can do. You don't want to do that, but you know, again, your house and being owned is a great asset. The point I'm making there is states where the state tax is high, the real estate tax is high, like you said, $12,000 a year,
6: yeah,
5: you have to calculate that before you buy, because it might be wise to continue to rent until you can accommodate a $12,000 annual tax payment.
6: Yeah, for sure. Yeah, and there are a lot of expenses people don't realize when buying a house. I mean, for sure you should account for the taxes, the upkeep on the house.
5: Yeah.
6: That's a really big one. When I look at people's budgets, I see time and time again either no money or not enough money set aside for both home repairs and maintenance, and also for cars as well. So that can be a real wake-up call for people when they see just how much it costs. Typically, I recommend 1.5% of the purchase price, so you get a $400,000 house, that's $6,000 a year for maintenance and repairs, so that's $500 a month. That sounds like a lot of money that maybe people weren't planning for, but that would be the better part of wisdom, to purchase a house where you can do that.
5: Yeah, let me say, for an RV trailer or a boat, you can like quadruple that amount.
4: 100%.
5: Those things, you know, Gene and I love camping, and so we progressed, you know, we did tents, and then we did eventually a fifth wheel. And I was shocked at the upkeep. I'm sure I spent as much on maintenance as I did on buying the thing, because I got a screaming deal on it. But man, it was a lot. It was always $600 to $1,000 to replace the converter, tires, chassis, suspension. I mean, you're going, I think they do this on purpose. They build those things to 80% of what's required. Then you got to spend the extra 20% to make sure it's roadworthy.
6: Wouldn't be surprised.
5: But what's that great saying about boats? Your best 2 days are the day you buy it and the day you sell it.
6: I was just thinking that.
5: But sometimes it's exciting for young couples and they overreach and do something like that and don't count those costs.
6: Yeah.
5: And you really need to.
6: Really important to do that work up front before you get to the showroom.
5: Talk to people who have owned it.
6: Yeah, absolutely. That's the best thing. There's a great book on decision making out there that is this funny kind of look throughout the book about how people tend to make bad decisions. And at the end of the book, the advice, he netted out the advice is exactly what you just said. Talk to other people who've made that decision and see how that worked out for them and what would they have done differently.
5: You know, this idea just struck me, but Gene and I have a will. I hope everybody has a will as well.
6: Yeah.
5: But, you know, one of the things that we talked about is if we can afford to do those things, because camping was so big for our family, for Trent and Troy growing up. They love it. They have said many times, those were the best experiences of our family.
6: Yeah.
5: And so, you know, as you get older and your kids get married and they have kids, what a wonderful thing if you can afford it.
6: Yeah.
5: Why not do that for your young adult children with your grandkids,
6: right,
5: and maybe spring for that and take care of that so they can have those experiences if they can't afford it? Would that be a good way to spend some money, perhaps?
6: Absolutely.
5: Without spoiling them.
6: Yeah, I mean, and you said the keywords, as long as you can afford it. If you've got the wherewithal to set aside a certain amount of money for vacations, that tends to be the most satisfying way to spend money, is having experiences together. In our household, I drive an older car by choice. I would rather, you know, and that's an important skill, is to learn to make trade-offs based on what's most important. I love to travel. I love the memories we've made as a family when we've traveled and had adventures together. So I will happily drive an older car in order to make that happen.
5: You recommend allocating 15% of our income into savings and investment. Could you cover those? 15% seems reasonable. A lot of companies give matching opportunities to a certain percentage.
6: That's
5: like
6: right.
5: 5%, 6%, 7%, 10%.
6: Yeah.
5: So in looking at that, when you're kind of lean, What do you do as a young couple?
6: Yeah. Well, again, it starts with that orientation of the five things you can do with money. We step back from the circumstances where there's a lot of emotion and a lot of, you know, we can't possibly make this happen sort of thing. And we say, we are committed to giving the first portion to the Lord's work in the world. We're going to save and invest the next portions, and then we're going to spend. So it starts with stepping back and kind of creating this idealistic plan and then stepping into it. You might have to start with saving less, saving 5% of income, but be committed to growing that over time. But that 15% threshold, which is saving and investing, you know, build that emergency fund first, build that big ticket item replacement fund, as I talk about in the book, money you allocate for these periodic bills and expenses, that isn't extra savings. That isn't part of the 15%. That should just be on your cash flow plan. You've got a $1,200 insurance bill, it's $100 a month, so that's already there. But the 15% will help you build a sufficient emergency fund, and then once that's built, you can start to invest that money.
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9: Wealth can be deceitful and hinder our spiritual growth. In Matthew 13:22, Jesus said, "The one who received the seed that fell among the thorns is the man who hears the word, but the worries of this life and the deceitfulness of wealth choke it, making it unfruitful." How is wealth deceitful? As we accumulate money and material things, it's very easy to trust in these temporary assets rather than God. For example, after being blessed with a large crop, the rich fool in Luke 12 decided to hoard his wealth rather than share it, and to trust in his wealth rather than trusting in God. Yes, we do need some money in order to buy necessities, which God has promised to provide as we put him first, Matthew 6. However, we must never put our trust in money and material things. In Proverbs 3, 5, and 6, God admonishes us, "Trust in the Lord with all your heart, and lean not on your own understanding. In all your ways acknowledge him, he shall direct your paths."
4: Thanks for listening to Focus on the Family. Let's resume now with the balance of today's programming.
5: Matt, you describe our spending types. Now we're getting into the nitty-gritty. Yeah. And this goes back to those common, labels from psychology, the choleric, the sanguine, the phlegmatic, and then melancholy. So let's hit those. The choleric, what is our financial connection to that personality type?
6: Yeah, and the fact is there are financial connections to each one of these temperaments, which I think is really fascinating. I mean, I think temperament's a fascinating topic unto itself. If you do that as a couple, you discover how God has uniquely wired you, and it's just, once you figured it out, it's as if somebody's been watching you all of your life and they know things about you that you didn't realize other people knew. So it's a fascinating discovery that you can do together. But the choleric is the type A, hard charging, get it done, very disciplined sort of person. And financially, they can be really good at pursuing goals and tackling goals. So if you've got a lot of debt and you're going to set a choleric on the path of getting out of debt, they will get it done. Every temperament type has certain financial strengths and certain financial weaknesses. So the choleric can be so focused on getting things done that in a marriage relationship, they can tend to run ahead of a spouse sometimes and maybe make investments without talking about them or make certain purchases without discussions. So they need to slow down a little bit and make sure they're including their spouse.
5: No, that's good. Okay, let's move to sanguine.
6: Yeah, the sanguine is the life of the party, outgoing, extroverted sort of person. Everybody loves to be around the sanguine. On the strength side, financially, sanguines tend to be very generous. They tend to be very generous in giving to the Lord's work, generous in giving gifts. They really take a lot of fun and value out of that. On the downside financially, because like I said, each temperament has both a strength and a weakness financially, they tend to not take to the use of a budget. Yeah, that's too analytical.
5: Being an extrovert, I can relate to that.
4: So that is a flashpoint, obviously, in the marriage.
6: It can be, yeah. Especially if people with very different temperaments, which is very common, come together in marriage, that can be. So it's really helpful to understand that. You know, someone who's a melancholic temperament type really takes to the use of a budget. Marry someone with a sanguine temperament type who really doesn't take to the use of a budget. Well, hey, it'd be the better part of wisdom to have the melancholic person take care of the budget, talk about it, kind of lead the discussions about it. Both need to be involved in setting goals and that sort of thing, but don't expect the sanguine to suddenly become an accountant. Yeah. That's not going to happen.
4: Okay, and then what about phlegmatic? Yeah. What about those folks?
6: So the phlegmatic temperament, this tends to be the most likable temperament of all four. They're very likable. They're very peaceable. They're very easygoing and kind of steady as you go. Employers love to have people with a phlegmatic temperament on the payroll because they will show up on time and they will get the job done. They're kind of what the Bible might describe as the steady plotters out there. On the downside, I mean, this is both a positive and a negative wrapped in one. They tend to be savers. So it can be a good thing to save money, but they can tend to be kind of cheap as well. So letting go of that money that they've saved can be a challenge for them.
5: That's funny. Are there good matchups here? That you know, is this part of the premarital counseling?
6: Yeah.
5: You're choleric. Well, you should be up with a phlegmatic. And
6: yeah, I'm not sure that that's even possible. I mean,
5: Well, let me ask it that way. You can probably have a different approach, even though that may be your core. That's what we would say with marriage counseling. I mean, these are your base operating systems.
6: Yeah.
5: But you can learn new operating systems.
6: Yeah, you can learn to manage it.
5: Yeah.
6: Your temperament is not going to change over your lifetime, but you can learn to manage your temperament. You know, my primary is choleric, and so I'm very project-oriented. I've had to learn, and believe me, I'm still learning, you know, people first, then projects. Mm. I've had to really learn that. And don't run over people in pursuit of getting a project done. So we can learn to manage these things, but our temperament, our core tendencies, typically don't change.
5: Okay, what do you think you are, John?
4: I don't know. I was going to turn it back to Matt and ask him, yeah, but go ahead, disclose.
5: No, I think it's probably a combo, but yeah. I think I definitely have that sanguine thing, but I can be pretty pragmatic too.
6: Yeah, well, we each have a primary and a secondary, and there may be elements of the other two in our makeup as well, but we typically have a primary and a secondary, and they can show up in different circumstances sometimes. Maybe a high stress situation, you're more one than the other. Maybe in a purchase decision, you're more one than the other. So it's a fascinating, you're not just going to get this done in one sitting. You're going to discover this over time.
5: You also speak to the delusions of dinkhood.
6: Yeah.
5: So you got to remind us, what does dinkdom mean? And then what are those delusions of dinkhood?
6: Right. So dink is double income, no kids. You know, when couples come together, typically today both are working. And so it's very easy to start to envision the sort of life you could live with these two incomes combined now. We just need one place to live, but we've got these two incomes, and you can start to dream of this really big life.
5: Or you set patterns of expense that won't be sustainable once you have additional expenses come into the home, like kids.
6: That's right. And so I remember sitting across the table from a couple where they had a big life going. They had a very nice house that required a hefty portion of both of their big incomes. They had two leased vehicles. They had nights on the town. And then one of them lost their job. Mm. And now there's stress. Now there's even some anger between them about the loss of the job and what that means to their lifestyle. So I really encourage couples to go slow with a house purchase decision. Make sure that it's something you can truly afford. And I've got certain principles I've come to over time. I'm just geeky enough to have run the numbers on a lot of different size households and different income levels.
5: Choleric.
6: Exactly. With a secondary of melancholy.
5: Yeah, right.
6: So that really...
5: Mr. Numbers.
6: Yeah. So 25% of monthly gross income for the combination of mortgage, taxes, and insurance is pretty much the max that I think a couple can spend on housing. All the better if it's more like 20%. And here's the kicker. I really encourage people to try to do that on one income. Mm. And people say, what? That's impossible. But I'll tell you, the best financial advice that Jude and I got when we were getting married is to base your lifestyle and major purchase decisions on one income. So that's what we did. When we bought, we rented for the first 10 months and we bought a condo, and the condo we could afford on my income alone. We both had a vision of Jude being able to stay home with kids if God blessed us in that way. And so we were working toward that. But even if a couple doesn't have kids, if you're building your lifestyle on two incomes, it's a big problem and a big stress point if one of them loses their job. So buy a house you can afford on one income and set your lifestyle accordingly.
5: Yeah. Hey, let me ask you, and this is serious, and I think it would have popped up in some young people's minds today. I mean, this fear that really exists in 20, 30-somethings about having children because they're so expensive, and they get bombarded with that. You're going to spend $250,000. I don't know what the latest number is, but that was a number I saw from somebody. I don't know if they were pro-family or anti-family, but that number of $250,000 was the average amount a couple will spend 0 to 18 on a child.
6: Yeah.
5: And they get panicked. Where's that money coming from?
6: Right.
5: But that's, you know, again, even if that's accurate, that's over 18 years.
6: Right.
5: So speak to that fear that is gripping so many young couples right now that more and more are deciding not to have children, which is antithetical to the Lord's blessing for us, I believe.
6: Yeah. Yeah, I totally agree. And what you just said makes all the sense in the world that you see these big numbers, but if you amortize that over time, it becomes a much smaller number. And in a really practical way, I tell couples, newly married couples, that, you know, because that often comes up, how much will kids cost and how can we prepare for that? But if you think about what you're spending money now on now as a couple without kids, you're spending money on entertainment and certain types of vacations and certain other things, that those expenses will tend to change when you have kids. You know, kids, when they're really young, they don't have a lot of needs. You don't need to go on some fancy vacation, and they'll be really happy with certain very simple things. Your money will get freed up in one area to be available for the next area. So in a really practical sense, you can make it work that way. But I think in a bigger picture sense, I mean, I can just speak from my own personal experience. I can just speak from my own personal experience that kids,
5: it's the blessing. This is who's going to be with you when you're on your deathbed. This is what life is about. It's not about cars and boats and houses. It's about the people that you bring into the world and teach them how to be lovely, hopefully God-following people. I mean, that's where I get my greatest reward is through my boys.
6: My marriage with Jude and our kids, those are the greatest joys, the greatest, most meaningful parts of life is our family. And so don't miss that. Don't read a headline about the cost of kids and then miss that.
5: Yeah, I remember, so many regrets.
6: I remember a time when money was especially tight. I was self-employed. I was writing and speaking. And there were a couple of events I did that then didn't end up getting paid for. And I remember being very stressed about it. And I remember getting up in the middle of the night and going and looking in on our kids. And I just thought, this is what it's about. You know, the bills will get paid. Things will work their way out. But don't miss the blessing that family is. Don't miss the blessing the kids are. They're a ton of work. You'll be stressed at times. You'll be worried at times. And there's nothing greater. There's no greater gift than family.
5: I so agree, obviously. Yeah. But, you know, again, so many young people are gripped with that fear. And the spirit of fear is not from God.
6: You know, money,
5: and things do get met. Those needs get met somehow.
6: That's right. Money shouldn't rule. One of the couples I interviewed, this great couple, I first met them when they were in their 20s and just out of college, and both working in full-time ministry, and they were just this cool, fun couple to get to know, really doing things right from the very beginning. They thought they couldn't tithe, but they used a budget, a really practical tool, and found that they could. And now I caught up with them 15 years later. They've got three kids. One is severely disabled. And you think, boy, young kids, that's a stressful time of life unto itself. But you throw into the mix a severely disabled child, they would have every reason to be stressed. When I reconnect with them, they were so at peace. It was remarkable. And money isn't the only factor that leads to that peace. But for them, financially, understanding each other's temperaments enabled them to, as they said, bend toward each other to build greater unity in their marriage. And they also said that, you know, we know where our money's going and what's happening financially because we're using this crazy tool that people don't like called a budget that turns out to be very effective. But money doesn't rule. That's a value we've established in our lives, that if we go to a restaurant, we meet a server who clearly has some need and it's not in our budget to bless them with some extra tip, we're going to bless them with that extra tip. Money. money doesn't rule. We manage money, we're good stewards of money, but money doesn't rule. You know, Ron Blue, who wrote the first biblical money management book I ever read called Master Your Money, he said, don't plan God out of your finances. You know, we're called to be planners. The plans of the diligent lead to profit, as surely as haste leads to poverty, but don't plan God out of your finances. You can plan and organize and envision, but ultimately, you've got to leave room for the leadings of the Holy Spirit.
5: Mm. Well, Matt, I can clearly see where this is connected with your emotions. And I love it, because I think right at the end here, you have really probably done your most effective teaching for us, you know, in terms of perspective and thought and how to put it in the right order. Mm. And it comes right from your heart.
6: Well, you know, Jim, I heard a quote recently that it's been very... It's been very impactful. And that quote simply says, you always know when you're doing something for the first time. You rarely know when you're doing something for the last time. Hmm. We can't take life for granted. Hmm. And we can't take the people that we love for granted. So my encouragement to couples is to treat life like the gift that it is. And if they will orient their money and their marriage around glorifying God as best they can, around loving each other, use money, be thinking about what financial decision would express best my love for my spouse. How can I organize money in a way that would be good for our relationship? And if they can organize their use of money around making the difference that God uniquely had in mind in bringing them together in marriage, that will set them on a very, very good path.
5: Whew, what a place to end. And Matt, you've kind of brought the wood, as we say in baseball lingo, but thank you for investing the time to do the research, to create this book, and to help young couples, but all couples really, better understand how to put money in its place and to do it well. So thank you for being with us.
6: Thank you. I appreciate the opportunity.
5: Let me turn to the listener. I want to encourage you to get a copy of this terrific resource, Starting Strong, Discovering the Good That Money Can Do in Your Marriage. Matt's book is packed with great insights for couples. It even includes specific recommendations for things like savings accounts and investments that we weren't able to cover in detail today. Mm-hmm. So I want to encourage you to get your copy from Focus on the Family Canada. When you do, all the proceeds go right back into ministry, helping other Canadian families to thrive in Christ. So join us in ministry and let's help families who are struggling. And let me also give you an example of how every dollar counts. We're counting on contributors to help us strengthen marriages, equip parents, save preborn babies, and share the hope of the gospel. Those are kind of the core themes that Focus on the Family. Mm-hmm. And when you contribute to Focus on the Family, you're providing help to parents and grandparents like Susan from California, who wrote in to tell us this. My husband and I were having financial problems early in our marriage, and Focus on the Family provided resources and information to help us learn to manage our money. Then, when my youngest daughter was having a crisis pregnancy, I had her call Focus on the Family. Someone at the end of the line said a lot of the right words to help her to know that abortion was not the answer. She ended up having our grandson, marrying his father, and having the best life ever. Our grandson is our bundle of love and joy, now 2 years old. Life is always the best choice. No regrets. Thank you for being at the end of the phone when she called. Whew, that's getting me choked up. Take it away, John.
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0: That was Focus on the Family. Thank you for joining us for another evening of inspirational programming on 800 CHAB. 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
2: Now, in the death of Jesus Christ, Jesus' blood did not pay off the devil. Now, remember that. You'll hear people say, well, Jesus Christ died on the cross, and he shed his blood and paid off my sin, my penalty to the devil. Listen, the devil didn't have anything to do with that. It was God the Father, not Satan, who decreed that in the day that you sin, you shall surely die. And what the blood of Jesus Christ did was to satisfy, listen, to satisfy the divine requirements of Almighty God himself, who laid out the decree that all sin must be punished, and the only way for sin to be forgiven is by the blood of Jesus. Now, the only reason you have any assurance of anything tonight is that Jesus Christ shed his blood at Calvary for your sins and my sins.
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3: Christians should not be preoccupied with changing their outward circumstances. The Christian life is not a social issue. It is not social revolution. It is spiritual regeneration. There is no reason to say, now you're a Christian and a slave, get out of that slavery. Christianity cannot be commensurate with bondage. You're free. Tell your master to go fly a kite. You're walking out.
4: Welcome to Grace to You with the Bible teaching of John MacArthur. I'm your host, Phil Johnson. The Bible says that when Christ saves you, the old things pass away. But does that mean you're supposed to help that process along by removing every reminder of your sinful past? What if part of your past includes an unbelieving husband or wife? Today, John MacArthur examines that perplexing question as he follows up on the study he concluded yesterday called Restoring Marriage, with a compelling lesson titled Christians and Social Revolution. Whether you're married or single, it's important to remember there are unique, God-ordained rules for the road, both for men and for women, in the home and in the church, and to help you know and pursue God's standards with vigor. Here's John. Follow along in 1 Corinthians 7.
3: There has been much said in the past about the revolutionary nature of Christianity, and there has been much printed about Christian revolution, and there has been much discussion about the social implications of Christianity, and does Christianity bear weight against social status and social institutions, and what kind of weight does it bear, if any? What social activism is justified biblically, et cetera, et cetera. Well, this simple passage, not difficult to understand once you really see it, from verses 17 to 24, will help us to focus on the priorities of the Christian experience, particularly as they relate to social things. Now, in the seventh chapter, we have noticed that Paul is writing about the issue of marriage. The Bible has a lot to say about that particular subject. It talks about single people and their behavior. It talks about married people and their behavior. It talks about divorced people. It talks about widows. It has much to say about what is required within a marriage, what God's standards are for the life of the husband, the wife, the children. There is much in the Word of God about the whole theme of marriage. Some of what is in the Word of God is contained here in the seventh chapter of Corinthians. Now, the Corinthians were having problems with the whole subject of marriage. The problem basically arose from the fact that when people were becoming Christians, there was certain pressure being put upon them to conform to a certain view of marriage. For example, you're a single person and you happen to get saved in the city of Corinth and you attend the Corinthian assembly. There are some well-meaning Jews there who believe, because Orthodox Judaism always believed this, that to be single is to defy the law of God. God said to multiply, replenish the earth, and if you do not do that, then you are slaying the posterity of God. And so the Jews would say, you must get married, especially now that you're a Christian. And so there was tremendous pressure being put on single people. On the other hand, you had a kind of an ascetic attitude that was a holdover from pagan philosophy, and some of the Gentiles were coming into the church and saying, marriage is not the thing, singleness is the thing, because then you can be ascetic, totally devoted to God, and you don't have any of the encumbrances of marriage. And what you really ought to do if you're married is get a divorce. and get out of your marriage. And it went further than that, especially if you happen to be married to an unbeliever, dump him for sure because he'll defile you. And if you have children, you'll have half-breed defiled children. So these were the confusing elements in the Corinthian situation regarding marriage. And so some were saying everybody has to get married. Some were saying everybody has to get single again so we can be totally devoted to God. And there would be a high level of spirituality in the Jew's mind connected with marriage and a high level of spirituality in the Gentile philosopher's mind connected with being single. So Paul has to speak to these issues. And he writes the seventh chapter in response to that very struggle. Some were challenging marriage and some were challenging the right to be single. Now we've already seen what Paul has to say to the single, to the married, and to those who are married to unbelievers. And now as we look at verse 17, Paul takes these particular things that he has said and draws from them a general principle. And this is very interesting. It's very simple. And it's very repetitious. So I'm sure you're going to go away understanding the basic principle. The tough thing is going to be where you apply it. And that the Holy Spirit will have to work out with you. But Paul takes the particulars that he has given and makes a general rule out of it in verses 17 to 24. Now, here is the general principle. I'm going to state it to you, and then we'll see how it unfolds. Christians should not be concerned with changing their outward circumstances. Christians should not be preoccupied with changing their outward circumstances. Now, that's the basic principle. The Christian life is not a social issue. It is not social revolution, it is spiritual regeneration. There is no reason to say, now you're a Christian, you have to stop being single. Now you're a Christian, you've got to dissolve your marriage and be celibate. Now you're a Christian, dump that unsaved spouse or you'll defile yourself. Now you're a Christian and a slave, get out of that slavery. Christianity cannot be commensurate with bondage. You're free. Tell your master to go fly a kite, you're walking out. You see, Christianity was never designed to be a disruptor of social relationships. And that is Paul's message. And what was happening in the Corinthian church was this. They were coming in and using their Christianity as a justification for all kinds of social change. They were dumping husbands and wives. Single people were being forced into getting married when they had the gift of celibacy, which God had granted them for unique purposes of ministry. Slaves were chafing under the role of slavery and saying, I demand to be free. After all, we're equal, one in Christ. Galatians 3:28, there is neither male nor female, bond nor free, but all are one in Christ. And all of this social reactionary attitude could have destroyed the testimony of the Corinthian assembly. Just destroyed it. Because if anybody began to see Christianity as a social revolution, they would put the revolution down and then they would lose the opportunity to be exposed to the reality of Christianity, which is a transformed life, not a social reformation. So what Paul is saying is don't turn Christianity into a social thing. Make sure that everybody understands that it is a spiritual regeneration and that it can exist in any kind of social situation. Now that's the basic content of these verses. There is no question in my mind, and certainly in the mind of anybody who studies the Bible, that Christianity must have had a profound effect upon society. The fact of miracles and signs and wonders, the teaching of equality of the sexes and of bond and free, the tremendous preoccupation with the second coming of Jesus Christ, the idea of coming judgment, the idea of eternal bliss in heaven, disdain for any earthly wealth. These things were factors that were very, very hard for the world to understand, and I'm sure it had a profound effect. And in the midst of this effect, which I think at that point is legitimate, it could have had an effect further than that that would have been illegitimate. It was enough that the world was confused without confusing them further by making Christianity not just theological, but social. And so the Spirit of God wants to make sure that the world always keeps its perspective. Yes, there are signs and wonders. Yes, there is a preoccupation with heaven and eternal things and a disdain for the earthly things. Yes, there is the coming of the Lord Jesus for the Christian that's good, for the non-Christian that's bad. Yes, all of these things are true, but let's keep it at the spiritual level and let's not make Christianity a justification to overthrow the government. Because when we do that, then we become just like every other revolution. And the distinctiveness is lost. It doesn't matter what you are. It doesn't matter what the society is in terms of the basic identity of Christianity. The gospel is not an immediately revolutionizing, disorganizing element in society. For example, if a wife becomes a Christian, what should she be? A better wife, right? If a husband becomes a Christian, what should he be? a better husband. 1 Corinthians 7 talks about those two things. If you have a friend who becomes a Christian, what should he immediately be to you? A better friend. If there is a slave who becomes a Christian, what should he be? A better slave. A master who becomes a Christian, a better master. A citizen who becomes a Christian, what should he become? A better citizen. Not a social reactionary. Now, this is repeatedly spelled out in the New Testament. Now, lest I be misunderstood, let me add this footnote. I am not saying that Christianity has nothing to do with social activism. I feel that the Bible is very clear about the fact that we are to meet the needs of people, that we are to bind up the wounded, that we are to feed the hungry, that we are to clothe the naked, that we are to house the lonely and the outcast. The Bible is very clear that we are to do good to all men, especially those of the household of faith. There is a social responsibility that Christianity has, that Christians should seek justice in a society through the means that that society provides, that Christianity should seek right and honest things, and that Christianity should speak the truth of God against an unjust, unrighteous society. But the heartbeat of Christianity, with all of its deep social ramifications, is still this. It is a spiritual regeneration, and spiritually transformed people will change a society not like dynamite, but like leaven. Not by blowing the lid off the society, but by spreading the power of Christianity through the transformed lives of the people within that society. And so I would say it this way. Christianity interferes indirectly, not directly, with social institutions. Christianity has really been the cause of great social change in history. But not by exploding on that society, but by leavening that society. That means penetrating it at its roots. Paul reveals the divine truth that Christianity is never to become a superficial social situation. It is always compatible with any earthly circumstance in any society. Eventually, as it grows, the seeds of godliness and justice and righteousness, etc., will begin to affect the society in which it grows. I believe that in whatever place in society a person finds himself, he can be a Christian, and he can be a good Christian. You can be a Christian in any society because Christianity is a spiritual relationship to the living God, and it has little or nothing to do with social status. Now, this is the principle that Paul wants to get across here, because he wants the Corinthians to know that being a Christian is no reason to start changing every kind of social relationship. The principle he states in verse 17, in verse 20, and in verse 24, he repeats it three times, the same principle. And then in between those three times, he illustrates it. So point one is the principle, then the illustration, two, then the principle again, then the illustration, and then the principle at the end. Now notice as we go, let's begin with the principle, first of all, in verse 17. The words God and the Lord in the manuscript should be reversed, so it would read this way. Only, and that's probably a better way to start the verse, only as the Lord has distributed to every man, as God has called everyone, so let him walk. And so ordain I in all churches. Now, however it is that God's called, you stay there. Don't create a social revolution. Whatever God has allotted to you, just keep in that course. Everybody walk in the chosen course that God has given him. Conversion does not mean that single people who have the gift of celibacy are to get married. It doesn't mean that married people are to break their marriage. It doesn't mean that at all. It doesn't mean that if you're married to an unbeliever, you dump the unbeliever. No, not a bit. Stay where you are. If you're a slave, stay a slave. If you're a Jew, stay a Jew. If you're a Gentile, stay a Gentile. Stay where you are. This is the general principle. The normal thing is to maintain your social status. Now, I hasten to add, it doesn't mean that if you got saved when you were 13 and you were single, that you have to stay single the rest of your life. It doesn't mean that. It is a general principle, not an absolute law. Later on, you'll see how that works. I mean, it even said in chapter 7, remember that if you're married, stay married. But then it gave an exception. If an unbeliever wants to depart, let him depart. So there is a general principle that does have exception. Here is one as well. God says, stay the way you are. That's the general rule. Now, if you're a slave, stay a slave.

true peace with all men. Now notice the 17th verse for some particulars. Only as the Lord has distributed to every man. The Greek verb for distribute means to apportion to one his share of something. If you're a slave, who is it that apportioned to you that position? Who is it? It's the Lord. If you're a wife, who is it that apportioned to you that position? It's the Lord. Husband, single person, whatever it is, remember this. Whatever the Lord has allotted to you, in whatever way God has called you, so continue to walk. If you're a slave, did you know that God put you in that position before he saved you, and he saved you in that position to use you in that position? If you're single, God had you single before he saved you. If you're married, God allotted to you a married situation and saved you in it to use you in it. God knew that. God saved you in a certain situation for the time. Stay in that situation. Married, unmarried, mixed married, circumcised, enslaved, free, whatever it is. Your life status is given by the Lord. Now, that's an interesting thing to realize, people. The kind of job you have and the kind of marital status you have is related to the plan of God, even before you got saved. And when the Lord redeemed you in that, he redeemed you in that to use you in that, at least for the moment. Don't be discontent. Don't say, oh, now that I'm a Christian, I can't do this anymore. Now, I'm not talking about, you know, if you run a brothel or you peddle whiskey across the state line or something, that's something different because that's illegal and immoral. But when we're talking about things that are just social, relational things that have no moral value, God doesn't expect you all of a sudden that you're a Christian to bail out of everything. God has you there for a reason. He had you there before he even saved you while you were there. And so it's simple. Stay that way. Whatever social situation you're in, God can work and Christianity can be compatible with that. So stay where you are. Let's not make Christianity the upheaval of the whole society. Let's show people in the world, says Paul, that Christianity gives solidarity to society, that it gives solidarity to life, not that it's chaotic. We don't want women leaving their husbands who are unbelievers to find nice Christian husbands just because they're Christians now and think they can't live with an unsaved man. No, stay there. So let him walk. Now, after stating the principle, he illustrates it. Now watch verses 18, 19. This is fascinating illustration, believe me. When I first read this, I didn't really understand it. Is any man called being circumcised? Were any of you, the word called means saved. Were any of you saved while you were circumcised? Now, a circumcised person is a what? Is a Jew. All right, were any of you saved when you were Jews? Well, of course, many of them. Then do what? Let him not become uncircumcised. You say, well, why would they do that? Well, it's obvious why they would do that. They would do that for the purpose of identifying with the Greeks for social status. So you know what Paul says? Look, if you were saved a Jew, don't do that. You say, well, why not? Let me tell you, a Jew comes to Christ. He gets saved. Who would be the most likely person that he then could lead to Christ? Another Jew, right? And somebody in his own family. So if a Jew comes to Christ and immediately renounces his Judaism, wants to get uncircumcised and totally identify with a Gentile culture, what are his Jewish friends going to say? They're going to call him a what? A blasphemer, an apostate, who isn't fit for heaven. To remove the mark of the covenant would be unthinkable, and he would immediately alienate himself from the harvest field that he is most capable of reaping in. You see? So Paul says, don't do that. There were some Gentiles in the church saying, now that you're a Christian, if you really want to reach the Gentile society, you're going to have to quit the Jewish thing, and you certainly can't go with me down to the local spa down here, and everybody's going to know, you know, you got to do something about that fella. Otherwise, you'll not reach these people. And he says, look, stay the way you are, because in your effort to reach those people, you probably won't succeed anyway, and you'll alienate the people that God intends you to reach, your own people. Every one of us has a harvest field. There's no reason to alienate all the Jews who feel strongly about their Jewishness. Now, he turns it over in the next part of verse 18 and says, is any called in uncircumcision? Were any of you saved while you were Gentiles? Let him not be circumcised. Now, you know what this story is all about, don't you? Some Gentiles came to Christ, and what would the Jews say? Oh, it's so nice that you've come to Christ, but listen, if you want to get in on the really great stuff in the kingdom, you got to have this operation. Now, I don't think it was like Galatia. In Galatia, they were telling the Christians there they had to get circumcised to be saved. I think here they're trying to show them that they had to have this to get the full blessing. And the reason I believe that is because Paul would have been a lot more adamant here if it was an issue like Galatia for salvation. But I think the Jews here were saying, you ought to identify with God's people. You ought to identify with the covenant people, and we'll just have this little operation. And you know what? The Gentiles looked down on the circumcision and the Jews as a despised people. They really believed that the Jews were a low-class, despised people. Now, to identify

0: identify with the Jews then would have alienated the Gentile from what? From all his people. And you see, then he would have alienated himself from the harvest field that God had designed him to reach. Do you see the point? God says, just stay where you are. That's where I have you for the reason that I have you there to reach those people. Don't worry about your social status. It doesn't matter. Look at verse 19. This is pretty clear. Circumcision is nothing, and uncircumcision is nothing. Neither one of them matter. But the keeping of the commandments of God, the only issue is a moral issue, a spiritual issue, not an external. It doesn't matter what operation you had or didn't have. And there's no sense for something that doesn't matter. There is no sense in you alienating yourself from all your friends and all your family. There's no sense. I could say a lot about the word obedience. That's the heart of everything, isn't it? The thing that matters in verse 19 is keeping the commandments of God. Let's focus on what is important. Let's not major on the minors. Let's not get bogged down in the externals, the superficial. Let's remember that the issue is obedience. All right, having stated the principle and illustrated it, he now states it again. And if you think it's repetitious, you're right. Anytime God says something, it's important. Anytime he has his prophet or his apostle say it three times, it's that much more important. Verse 20, let every man abide in the same calling in which he was called. Let every man stay in the same situation he was in when he was saved. That's precisely what he's saying. Concentrate on the spiritual. Emphasize the Christianity, not the circumstances socially. Christians need to be preoccupied with spiritual things. You know, we live in a democracy and it's exciting, but I wouldn't doubt that there are Christians who are as equally mature as we are, who are as equally devoted to Jesus Christ, and who may realize far more reward than us living in countries where there's total oppression. Because Christianity is compatible with any social situation. And Paul's concern here is that the Christians realize that the primary business is being a Christian, not outward circumstances that are relatively or totally unimportant. Don't ever let outward things become a major importance. He's saying that this means you can't have any progress? No, he isn't saying that. He isn't saying you can't have a promotion, you can't advance in your business or your education or seek a better life or seek to increase your income or get a better job or change employment. No, but what he is saying is don't disrupt the social balance in the name of Christ. In other words, nobody should desire to change his status in life simply because he's a Christian, as if Christianity was incompatible with certain kinds of social positions. It isn't. It's compatible with anything. It's well suited to any man or any woman in any situation in life, as long as that person realizes that the key thing is to keep the commandments of the Lord. Obedience is possible in any situation. Now, you may pay a higher price for it in some than in others, but it's possible. You see, when the Lord saved you, he didn't save you to change your earthly status. He saved you to change your soul and your eternal destiny. Now, he's going to illustrate it again. Look at verse 21 and 23. And this is illustration number two. And here's a good illustration because it's an illustration out of slavery. Art thou called being a slave, doulos, a bond slave? Were you saved as a slave? Don't worry about it. Care not for it. That's a Greek idiom, means never mind. Doesn't matter. If you were called as a slave, doesn't matter. You say, John, does the Bible say slavery doesn't matter? No. No, the Bible doesn't say slavery doesn't matter. The Bible says if you were saved as a slave, don't worry about it. You can be a Christian as a slave, can you? You can be a Christian as an anything, socially speaking. I'm not talking about moral things, but social. Paul is not approving of slavery. He is merely saying that slavery is not an obstacle to Christian living. Notice what he says in verse 21 at the end of the verse. If you may be free, then use it rather. But I'm not saying you got to stay a slave. Now, some people use this passage. They turn the end of the verse around to mean, even if you have liberty offered to you, turn it down. Boy, if you were saved a slave, you are a slave. No. Now, I think what he's saying here is if you're saved a slave, then don't worry about it. But if freedom comes along, grab it. Now, let's look at verse 22. And here he draws a very interesting paradox that it's not really totally understandable if you keep pushing it out, but in its simplicity, it's very clear. He that is called in the Lord, being a servant or a slave, is the Lord's free man. He that is called in the Lord, while he that is saved while he's a slave, is really the Lord's free man. Do you understand that? I mean, what does it matter if you're a human slave or a physical slave, if you're freed from sin, freed from Satan, freed from hell, freed from the curse of the law? I mean, what does it matter that you have to serve somebody else? I mean, you're really God's free man. And on the other hand, he says, likewise, he that is called being free, in other words, somebody who gets saved while he's a free man, becomes Christ's slave. All he's simply saying is, you may be a slave physically, but you're a free man spiritually, and you may be a free man physically, but you're a slave spiritually. In other words, he just kind of shows the fact that nothing really matters on the surface. It doesn't matter whether you're physically bound or free. It only matters that you're both spiritually bound and free in the paradox of Christianity. Do you understand that paradox? That as a Christian, you're the servant of Jesus Christ, and yet as a Christian, you're free from the law, from sin, from Satan, from hell, from the curse. Do you understand that paradox? That's what he's saying. Christ has totally set you free to be his servant. Don't worry about the superficial situation you're in. Now he takes it a step further in verse 23. He says, you are bought with a price. Be not ye the slaves of men. Don't ever again consider yourself a slave. You may be a physical slave, but you don't go around saying, oh, I've got to get rid of the bondage of my slavery. Listen, you're not really a slave to men. If you happen to be a Christian slave, you're a Christian slave because God has you there and he bought you with a price and you're his slave, his servant. He repeats the principle in verse 24. Brethren, let every man in whatever state or status or situation he is called there abide with God. However it is that you've been called, however it is that you've been set apart, whatever status in life you've been allotted by the divine sovereignty of God, maintain it. Hold on to it. God has you there for a reason. And conversion is no signal for a man to leave his occupation, for a man to leave his wife, for a man automatically to panic and want to get married. No. All of life is God's. We are all his servants. He places us in all different positions, and we are to serve him in those positions. Let's concentrate on spiritual service. Concentrate on obedience, and let the social thing take care of itself, as the leaven of righteousness will permeate a society and bring about change.
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3: 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Now, you might think that I'm talking about the Christian who falls into some kind of a gross sin, and often the list of sexual sins comes to mind. Often those sins are hidden and then exposed when a person is found out. But today, that's not what I'm talking about. Rather, I have in mind the theological sins, the doctrinal errors that a person might fall into. I have, on more than one occasion in my life, dealt with believers who, because of some loud and persuasive false teacher, often either on some large-scale platform, you know, tries to convince people he's discovered a doctrine that the rest of us have been woefully ignorant of for all these years. And I think about years ago when it was very popular to tell Christians they never needed to repent of their sins, even though Jesus taught us in the Lord's Prayer, you know, the model prayer for every believer, that we should always pray, forgive us our trespasses. But undeterred, even by Jesus himself, I mean, these false teachers told their followers, we're saved from all sin. We used to be sinners, but now we're saved by grace, they said. You know, and the results were predictable. Not only were we disobeying our Lord in how we are to pray, but it led to an arrogance that assumed that I'm free from all sin. But that's just one example, and I call this, you know, the latest trend in false teaching. There's always something that cuts into the pure faith of the believer. Now, here's what I'm getting at. How are we to help such a person? Now, we're studying the book of Galatians, and we've seen that no sooner had the Apostle Paul won these people to Christ and established a church among them, that the Judaizers next showed up telling these people that they weren't justified by faith alone, that unless, you know, the men among them were circumcised, unless they kept the Jewish civic law that included adherence to a kosher diet and keeping the Jewish festivals, like keeping the Passover and even keeping the Sabbath in the uniquely Jewish way, including cutting themselves off from their Gentile relatives, unless they did all of these things, the Judaizers said, they couldn't be saved. And Paul has rightly pointed out that what was at stake is the doctrine of justification by faith alone, and even more so, the place of faith in Christ alone as the center of everything. And you'll remember we began this letter with a statement, Galatians 1 verse 6, I am astonished that you're so quickly deserting him who called you in the grace of Christ and are turning to a different gospel. Now, of course, we can't go back to, you know, that time period and look at, you know, how did the Galatian Christians react when Paul wrote this letter? And that's the thing, when people accept theological errors, they don't think they are in error. It's like the person who falls into adultery. That person, the one committing adultery, they know that they're sinning, but the person that falls into theological error, they don't think they're sinning at all. And they have to be shown that they are. And here in Galatians, Paul provides a means of doing that, of waking them from their spiritual stupor, helping them to realize in shock that the train is no longer on the tracks. They've fallen from grace. The very means of their justification by faith alone is in jeopardy as they have begun to trust in the works of the law rather than the unmerited grace that flows from the cross. It's a tragedy that threatens them. Now, some of us, when we see someone erring from the true way, we feel like confronting them, we want to set them straight. And as we've seen from the way in which Paul begins the letter, he does just that. But now when we come to the third chapter, we can also see that he's doing something that's meant to help them in a journey of self-discovery. Because what we have in this next section is that Paul asks a series of five questions, questions he wants the Galatians Christians to answer for themselves, and they are searching questions. Now, what's for me fascinating is that these five questions are great questions for every Christian today, because these questions, my dear listener, they will help you to understand if you have gotten off track, if you're in danger of shipwrecking your faith, even though you don't know it. So let's begin by reading the entire passage, Galatians 3, verses 1 to 6. O foolish Galatians, who has bewitched you? It was before your eyes that Jesus Christ was publicly portrayed as crucified. Let me ask you only this. Did you receive the Spirit by works of the law or by hearing with faith? Are you so foolish, having begun by the Spirit, are you now being perfected by the flesh? Did you suffer so many things in vain, if indeed it was in vain? Does he who supplies the Spirit to you and works miracles among you do so by works of the law or by hearing with faith, just as Abraham believed God and it was counted to him as righteousness? We're going to look at these five questions and apply them to the foolish Galatians, but we're going to be daring and applying them to ourselves. Yeah, also to you, my foolish listener, if you have gotten off track and have begun to believe a lie. Answer these questions. So buckle up. This can get messy. Ready? You're probably not. But you still need to answer them. So here we go. Question number one. Who has bewitched you? Or if we apply this to ourselves, here's the question. Have you allowed someone to bewitch you? And the word bewitched refers to, witchcraft. It refers to something that belongs to the pagan world of magic. And of course, Paul doesn't mean that a magician has shown up and cast a spell on these people. But look at the statement he makes. Oh, foolish Galatians. And the idea here, you've lost your senses. That is, Paul had come and he had clearly preached the gospel of justification by grace through faith alone, and they had believed. And then, against all reason, these very people had accepted a contrary gospel. And why was that? Well, it was like being bewitched or being put under a spell. So think about it. You know, some of us are starstruck constantly by gifted communicators, not because of the logic of their position, but because of what has attracted us to them. They have the power to attract us, rather than the power to take us to the Scripture and help us to see the truth. You know, truth be told, that might be you, my dear listener. For a long period of time, your faith has not been based on the truth of Scripture or a clear theology rising out of a plain reading of Scripture. Rather, you are attracted by strong and popular speakers. You've become like a person who's constantly put under the spell of someone who's making a big splash. You are not centered on truth. You are centered on popular people. That might be you. Some of you are going to have to admit that is who you are. You follow strong personalities. You don't follow Scripture or the teachings of Christ. You're a receptacle for the latest and the greatest. You're constantly being bewitched. Rather than a sober and wise analysis of truth, you're always subject to witchcraft. Now notice that Paul asks now the second question. Paul makes a statement. It says, you know, before your eyes, meaning that Paul had very clearly helped the Galatian Christians understand that Jesus was crucified for them. That is, Paul had helped the Galatians both understand the historical fact of the crucifixion, the events surrounding the crucifixion, and then the meaning of that event. Instead of holding the cross as central and judging all thought systems against that central truth, that is, being anchored in the cross and the doctrine of the cross, judging everything against that, rather than doing that, they've allowed themselves to be beguiled by the latest and greatest. Well, then, here's the second question. Verse 2. Let me ask you only this. Did you receive the Spirit by works of the law or by hearing with faith? Now, how is it that you received the Holy Spirit, he asks. Now, a little doctrine is in order, isn't it? And if we go to chapter 3, verse 14, Paul teaches that the blessings of Abraham came to the Gentiles so that, he says, in order that we might receive the promised Spirit by faith. And then down to chapter 4, verse 6, God has sent his Spirit into our hearts, says Paul, so that we even cry out, Abba, Father. That is, the Holy Spirit who has come to live in all believers. He has grafted us into the people of God so that we now enjoy intimacy with the Father. This is what the Holy Spirit has done in us. Now, how did that happen, says Paul? That's the question. How did you receive the Holy Spirit? How did you receive the third person of the Trinity? Paul will write the Corinthian Christians, and he asks him the same thing. 1 Corinthians 12:2 and 3. You know, he says, that when you were pagans, you were led astray to mute idols. However, you were led. Therefore, I want you to understand that no one speaking in the Spirit of God ever says Jesus is accursed. And then watch this. And no one can say Jesus is Lord except in the Holy Spirit. That is, the Holy Spirit brought you into the body of Christ. So how is it that you called upon Jesus? How is it that you came to believe? And the answer is, the Holy Spirit brought you to Christ. That's what occurred. Now here's the question. Did you earn or deserve that? Please answer.
2: Did you know that 55% of Canadians don't read the Bible they own? Despite millions of Bibles sitting on shelves across the country, there's a genuine famine of biblical literacy, and it carries eternal consequences. 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
3: I quoted 1 Corinthians 12:2 and 3, where Paul makes it clear that when we come to Christ, when we testify Jesus is Lord, we do so because the Holy Spirit has brought us to that point. And then staying in 1 Corinthians for the moment, still in chapter 12, going now to verse 13. For in one spirit we were all baptized into one body, Jews or Greeks, slaves or free, and we were all made to drink of one spirit. See, all of us, Jews who were circumcised and Greeks who were not, regardless of their adherence to the civil law of Israel, were in the spirit baptized into one body. And all of us who had come to believe, no exceptions, were made to drink of the Holy Spirit. All believers in Jesus have the Holy Spirit. And no doubt, Paul had taught that to these believers, and they had no doubt marveled at the grace of God who had sent the Holy Spirit to draw them to Christ, and now they were indwelt by the Spirit and to make them more and more Christ-like. It was marvelous grace. And then the Judaizers showed up in Galatia, bringing their message that unless, you know, you adhere to the Jewish civil law, you can't be saved. And these believers were beguiled. They had stars in their eyes because of the fervency of these people and the gifted way in which they communicated. But they didn't ask, wait a minute, how did we receive the Holy Spirit? They didn't stop and say, what is it that we know with certainty? They should have said, we know with certainty that we received the Holy Spirit simply by believing what we heard, and that is bedrock. And here I wish, you know, I could make an appeal to my listeners. What is it about the Christian faith that you do know with certainty? Now, unfortunately, there are some Christians that have no bedrock. They're swept away by any great movement that happens to come along. And so the questions that should be answered are not answered by them. Question we should answer is, how does someone receive the Holy Spirit? Some of my listeners will say, well, they get it by speaking in tongues or by some elevated spiritual experience. Now, if that's true, then the gospel of justification by faith is void. But because we don't have a baseline from which we judge all truth claims, and so we easily fall into the latest, greatest, and novel teaching. So back to the question, how did you receive the Holy Spirit? By faith? Or some other means? And the answer is by faith. Now Paul moves to the third question in verse 3. Are you so foolish? Having begun by the Spirit, are you now being perfected by the flesh? Now all of you, you know, who are uber technical will say, well, wait a minute, that's actually two questions, not one. Well, yeah, that's true. But Paul is actually combining them. Are you so foolish that having begun by the Spirit, you now think that you have to be perfected by the flesh. Is that the foolishness that you've fallen to? And truth be told, a great many Christians that I know think exactly that. We're saved, they say, by faith alone. But if we're going to grow in holiness, that is by works, it requires effort. We need to whip ourselves with the law. And that's how holiness happens in us. So here's the question. Do you think that God does a bait and switch? He baits us into the faith by promising us that we're saved by grace through faith, a free offer of grace, and then once we're in, he tells us, if you're going to stay in the faith, you're going to have to abandon that idea of free grace, and you're going to have to perfect yourself by your own works. That is, God switches the price tag. Do you think that's how God operates? Is there a profound change from the beginning of your faith to completing the goal of your faith? Answer that. And in order to help the Galatians answer that question, notice how Paul frames it. Do you think that you're perfected in the flesh? He asks. Now, some of you, you're going to have to think this through. Some of you are thinking maybe of Philippians 2 verse 12, where it says, "Therefore, my beloved, as you have always obeyed, so now, not only in my presence, but much more in my absence, work out your salvation with fear and trembling." And we're struck by the phrase, "work out your salvation." And so we've come to adopt the idea that I'm saved by faith, but I'm sanctified by works. And even without thinking about it, almost unconsciously, that I think is what some of us believe. Now, to be clear, the scripture is plain. Hebrews 12:14 says, "Strive for peace with everyone and for holiness, without which no one will see the Lord." Yeah, that means strive, make every effort to be holy. That does include resisting the inclinations of the flesh, putting to death the misdeeds of the body. It does mean that we work out our salvation with fear and trembling. And yeah, it does require effort. But let's get back to Philippians 2 verse 12. Work out your salvation with fear and trembling. The real question is not that effort is required. The real question is, what kind of effort is required? Let me say it again. How do we work out our salvation? So let's go to the next verse, in verse 13 of Philippians 2. "For it is God who works in you, both to will and to work for his good pleasure." That is to say, this striving towards holiness is not done by the work of the law, but by trusting, or by faith in, God, who by his Holy Spirit empowers our obedience, empowers our holiness, and is perfecting our faith. Let me say it again. Yes, we're going to have to learn to say no to our sinful impulses. That much is true. But how do we say no? Do we do so by relying on the works of the law, or we do so by relying on the power that is given us in the Holy Spirit? Let me put it practically. Let's say that you're struggling with lust. How do you win that war? Well, one way is to completely tell yourself it's wrong. And by the way, it is wrong. But the more you do that, the more you're concentrating on the lust that you have to, fight against, the more you're becoming lust-oriented. But what if by the Holy Spirit, your mind is distracted from your lust to the glory of God and to the riches of his grace, so that your energy is directed towards being conformed into the image of Christ? You're taking captive every thought for Christ in this way. By grace through faith, the war of holiness is won, not by the efforts of the flesh. And that tells us we don't win the war for holiness by works, but by faith, the very same faith that saves us. God is not running a bait-and-switch program. We begin our Christian faith by faith and by faith alone, and we end it that way as well. Now we go to Paul's fourth question, found in verse 4. "Did you suffer so many things in vain, if indeed it was in vain?" So what's Paul referring to here? And we have to assume that this question means that the Galatian Christians, still new in the faith, had already suffered some forms of persecution. I don't think any one of them had gone to prison yet, or even worse. However, I do think they had already suffered harassment, and perhaps they had already been excluded from certain places in society. And Paul's telling them, that's the price that you've already paid in adopting your new faith. And when you accepted the false gospel of the Judaizers, you'd given up that for which you'd already suffered. And then he turns to the fifth question, verse 5. "Does he who supplies the Spirit to you and works miracles among you do so by works of the law or by hearing with faith?" We've already discussed the matter of the reception of the Spirit. But now we ask, does God do miracles among you because of your works or by faith? Or how about the answers to prayer that you have received? Does God answer your prayers because you've been counted worthy to get your prayers answered, or because through the blood of Christ you've been ushered into the Holy of Holies? Which one of the two is it? And to some foolish Christians, the answer is the former. If you've done the law well enough, God is now obligated to answer your prayers. That's what they think. And if that's what you think, you've just contradicted the doctrine of justification by faith. Now, having asked the five questions, Paul ends this section by appealing to Abraham. And he asks us, did Abraham gain acceptance before God by works? And he answers it from Genesis 15, verse 6. Look what happened to Abraham. One night, God took Abraham outside. It was a cloudless sky, and the Milky Way was shining above him. And God speaks to him and says, that's how many ancestors you're going to have. And Abraham says, look, that seems impossible, but it's just that God has told me that, and because God said it, it must be true. Abraham simply believed God when he spoke, and that faith was counted as righteousness. And if that was true of Abraham, then it's true of everyone else who believes. When God promises to make us righteous, not by works of the law, but by faith in the promises of God. God said, your sins are forgiven in the cross. Your growth into holiness is completed on the cross. You've never done one thing to contribute to the life of God. God has done everything to make you holy and to make you forgiven at the same time. And you simply believed. And if that's so, don't you dare let anyone bewitch you or cast you under a spell through passionate and empty words. Stay with what you know to be true and never let go of that.
2: Thanks so much, John. It makes me wonder, if somebody is being taught the wrong gospel and they're living by it, what do we say to them?
3: Yeah, I think what we need to do is we need to help them to go over how they got to where they presently are. I mean, what are the things, the propositions that they've bought into, and now they don't think about it anymore. I mean, they've just, you know, they've gone there. And we need to help them to go back over, and then they will, you know, together with us, you know, we'll find those weak spots, those things that don't make sense, and then say, oh, man, at some point in time, this is what I bought into. This is how I began to live. And everything after that was off course, and I continued to build on a structure that was leaning and that was about to fall. So I know it's sometimes painful for a person to actually do that, but it's so necessary, lest, you know, we live a lifetime of misplaced faith and a faith that does not earn us righteousness before God. So those are the things we need to help folks do.
2: Thanks, John. And remember to join us again tomorrow as we continue our series, No Compromise, right here on Back to the Bible Canada, where we teach the Bible.

0: Hi, this is Dr. John Neufeld. You know, more than 70 years ago, a pastor with no money and no audience walked into a radio station because he believed one thing, that God's word faithfully taught is enough to change a life. 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
2: Today is really lame joke day. Our panel has selected the top 7 worst jokes ever. Number 7, the fattest knight at King Arthur's round table, Sir Circumference. Number 6, a rubber band pistol was confiscated from algebra class. Yes, it was a weapon of math disruption. Oh, man. Number 5, no matter how much you push the envelope, it'll still be stationary. Did you get that? Stationary. Number 4, a dog gave birth to puppies near the road and was cited for littering. I get it. Number 3, 2 silkworms had a race. They ended up in a tie. Number 2, 2 hats were hanging on a hat rack in the hallway. One hat said to the other, "You stay here, I'll go on ahead." I try not to laugh, but hey, some of these aren't that bad. The number 1 bad lame joke of the day. A Canadian guy was sitting in a kayak in December. He was so cold he lit a fire and sank, proving once again that you can't have your kayak and heat it too. Ah, come on. Well, some of those weren't too bad, were they? People write asking how they can develop a sense of humor. Here are 5 ideas to help you do exactly that. Number 1, sit up and pay attention to life. Notice things others miss. Signs like ears pierced while you wait. I was in a grocery store and heard a little girl say to her mom, "Mom, you sure have a funny nose." I couldn't help comparing the little kid and her mother's noses. They were identical. I had to smile. Ask doctors and nurses sometime in the next month and barbers and teachers to tell you something funny that's happened in the past couple of weeks. They'll love it. You will too. Number 2, laugh at things that annoy you. For some of us, this could be a full-time job. Everything annoys us. Long lines, late flights, getting splashed with mud. We stomp our feet and grind our molars. But has being frustrated ever once in the history of your entire life made things just a tiny bit better? I'm still working on this. When frustrated, do 2 things. Choose gratitude and look for something funny. Don't worry, you'll find it. Go looking. If all else fails, learn to laugh at yourself and you'll never be short of material. Number 3, put laughter on your calendar. Do you keep a to-do list? Why not write this on it? Read the comics today. Put the good ones on the fridge. Try out a new accent. Tell a friend about Laugh Again Radio. You can do better than that. At dinner, ask family members to share a funny or embarrassing moment. Find a funny buddy. Call each other when humor happens. And number 4, choose humor over hostility. Humor disarms like few other weapons. Proverbs 15:1 says a soft answer turns away wrath. Well-placed humor is great conflict management. A guy used to work for me and was always late. I said, "I'm glad you aren't an airplane pilot." I bought him a tiny little plane that he kept on his desk. He was rarely late after that, and we laughed about the change. Number 5, don't let the sun go down without a psalm. Reading a psalm a day from the Bible can forever change your attitude and focus. Psalm 100 says, "Shout with joy to the Lord, all the earth, for the Lord is good. His unfailing love continues forever, and his faithfulness to each generation." And try a joke out on someone. Here's one. What do you call a cow that just had a baby? Decaffeinated. Get it? Come on, it's a calf. Calf, decaf.
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1: 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We now conclude tonight's lineup with Prophecy for Today.

A warm welcome to our program, Prophecy for Today, where we study biblical prophecy and its application to our daily life. It's a wonderful day to worship God. I'm William Steves. Let's pray. Dear Heavenly Father, how we praise you for your kindness to us. You continually pour out new blessings and shower us with grace. We pray you would help us to grow as we hear the proclamation of your word today. And it's in Jesus' name we pray. Amen.

Maranatha, friends, the Lord is coming. Ezekiel 2:3-5. And he said unto me, Son of man, I send thee to the children of Israel, to a rebellious nation that hath rebelled against me. They and their fathers have transgressed against me, even unto this very day. For they are impudent children, and stiff-hearted. I do send thee unto them, and thou shalt say unto them, Thus saith the Lord God. And they, whether they will hear, or whether they will forbear, for they are a rebellious house, yet shall know that there hath been a prophet among them. As God sends Ezekiel to the Israelites, he tells Ezekiel that the people will likely not hear the word of the Lord. So why should Ezekiel go? God sends him nevertheless, because he wants them to have no excuse. Scripture says in Romans 1 that the truth of God is revealed to every man. And we likewise are called to proclaim God's truth, not just so people will repent, though we hope and pray to that end, but so that they will be held inexcusable before the judgment of God. Do not lose heart. Although your ministry may seem stifled, nevertheless God is still on the throne, and he is in control as we go and proclaim his truth. Today's letter comes from Massachusetts. Our listener writes, I am greatly blessed by every broadcast, and I love the gospel standards. It is such a blessing to know Christ, and I encourage you to keep the faith until he returns. We likewise pray the same thing. May God enable us to continue until the day of Christ. 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I'm William Steves. The June edition of the Gospel Standard is available upon request. 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
1: Shall we pray? Father, we're so thankful today that we can come directly to the throne of grace. We need no other priest. We need no other mediator. We have Christ and Christ alone. We're thankful that He alone is our salvation. That is not the church or the baptism or the mass, but Christ and Christ alone. And I pray today that many who are religious but lost will look away to Calvary and put their 100% complete trust in Christ and Christ alone for salvation. I pray in His name, amen. We're thinking of the conditions of the world. And you know, people in our world are always wishing for a better day, for a time when the problems that plague human society will be alleviated. And today they're teaching what they call Kingdom Now, that the church is going through the Great Tribulation period, that we're here to bring in the kingdom. We're here to save the world. We're here to change the world and then present the world to Jesus. Friends, there's no such teaching in the Word of God. This world system is the same world that crucified our Savior, same in philosophy, same in its thinking of Christ. And this world is not going to get any better. The message of Scripture is that before there is a better time, there's going to be a worse time. Our Lord describes that time in Matthew 24:21. Then shall be great tribulation, such as was not since the beginning of the world to this time, no, nor ever shall be. Our Lord was not the first to speak of the coming time of trouble known as the tribulation. It will involve the whole world, but will be especially significant for Israel. For instance, Isaiah, in chapter 10, looks forward to the day of the Lord. That will be a time of great judgment, a time when the kingdom of Messiah will be established and Israel will be saved. Man's work on earth will be complete. God will rule. Isaiah says in verse 20, "It shall come to pass in that day that the remnant of Israel and such as have escaped of the house of Jacob shall no more again lean upon him who smote them, but will lean upon the Lord, the Holy One of Israel in truth. The remnant shall return, even the remnant of Jacob, unto the mighty God. For though thy people Israel be like the sand of the sea, yet a remnant of them shall return. The full end decreed shall overflow with righteousness." Now there's coming a time of great stress for Israel. "Yet a remnant will escape and learn never again to rely on anyone other than the Lord. However, before their salvation, the people of Israel will lean on someone who offers himself for support, but then afflicts them, and that's the Antichrist." Now Jeremiah 30 speaks of the tribulation. Verse 5, "Thus saith the Lord, we have heard a voice of trembling, of fear, and not of peace. Ask now and see whether a man doth travail with child. Why do I see every man with his hands on his loins like a woman in travail? And all faces are turned into paleness." When Jeremiah looked into the distant future, he didn't see peace. He saw trembling and fear. The greatest human pain, that of giving birth to a child without an anesthetic, symbolizes the pain of society in the future. Jeremiah saw the world, and Israel in particular, in great pain. Jeremiah goes on to say in verse 7, "Alas! For that day is great, for so that none is like it. It is even the time of Jacob's trouble, but he shall be saved out of it. For it shall come to pass in that day, saith the Lord of hosts, that I will break his yoke from off thy neck, and will burst thy bonds, and strangers shall no more enslave them, but they shall serve the Lord, their God, and David," the Messiah is David's descendant, "their king, whom I will raise up unto them." Jeremiah described a day like no other day, a day of great judgment and distress, the time of Jacob's trouble. Out of it is going to come salvation and the raising up of the Messiah and his kingdom. Now, Daniel 12, we have something here in the Great Tribulation. Verse 1, "At that time shall Michael stand up, the great prince who standeth for the children of thy people, and there shall be a time of trouble. such as never was since there was a nation even to that same time. And at that time thy people shall be delivered, every one that shall be found written in the book. Friends, it's clear as day that all of this fits in with Matthew 24 and 25. The next great event is the rapture, the coming of the Lord. The world is not going to get better. The world is going to get worse and worse. But Jesus is coming back. Oh, what a blessed, glorious hope we have. We're not citizens of this world. We're only here for a short time. We're pilgrims. We're sojourners. We're strangers. Our home is in heaven, and we're looking for the coming of the Lord. Now, Zechariah has something to say. Chapter 13, verse 8. It shall come to pass that in all the land, saith the Lord, two parts of it shall be cut off and die, but the third shall be left in it. And I will bring the third part through the fire, and will refine them as silver is refined, and will test them as gold is tested. They shall call on my name, and I will hear them. And we'll have time to go right on there. You should read on to from chapter 13, 8 to chapter 14, verse 2. And so two out of the three in the land of Israel will die. The third will come to the awareness that the Lord is God. Now, this is a prophetic picture of the time just before the coming of the Lord to this earth. It is described in Matthew 24 and 25 by our Lord, and is described in the Old Testament by the prophets. A time of great distress will be followed by the purging and salvation of Israel and the coming of Messiah to establish his glorious millennial kingdom. My, what a hope we have. If you're not living for the Lord, consecrate your life right now. Because of his love for you and Calvary's cross work, give your life over to God. Let us together be determined we're going to be the people God wants us to be and to be faithful until he comes.
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6: Mainly cloudy tonight with a chance of showers this evening and maybe a risk of a thunderstorm. Low of plus 8. Tomorrow is mainly cloudy with scattered showers and a risk of a thunderstorm. High of 19. And Friday, sunshine. High of 22. 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
2: The Bruce Springsteen album Born in the USA is well known for many reasons. Released in 1984, it produced 7 top 10 singles and by 2012 had sold more than 30 million copies. Many music critics still refer to it as Springsteen's greatest work, but a lesser known fact is that the album was the first CD pressed in the United States. Born in the USA was recorded on analog master tapes and first released on album and cassette in June of 1984. Then, in September, 3 months after its initial release, CBS Records pressed the music onto the new format of compact disc at their plant in Terre Haute, Indiana. Born in the USA became the first CD born in that country as well.
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0: Now, your Discover Moose Jaw weather.
11: Mainly cloudy tonight with a chance of showers this evening and maybe a risk of a thunderstorm. Low of +8. Tomorrow is mainly cloudy with scattered showers and a risk of a thunderstorm. High of 19. And Friday, sunshine. High of 22. Find the full forecast at the

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7: The Village of Elbow is located halfway between Regina and Saskatoon on Highway 19 and right on Lake Diefenbaker. 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
1: Mainly cloudy tonight with a chance of showers this evening and maybe a risk of a thunderstorm. Low of plus 8. Tomorrow is mainly cloudy with scattered showers and a risk of a thunderstorm. High of 19. And Friday, sunshine. High of 22. Find the full forecast at discovermoosejaw.com and stream the radio anywhere and anytime from the Discover Moose Jaw app.
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7: Mainly cloudy tonight with a chance of showers this evening and maybe a risk of a thunderstorm. Low of +8. Tomorrow is mainly cloudy with scattered showers and a risk of a thunderstorm. High of 19. And Friday, sunshine. High of 22. 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
1: Hey, it's David from the Fraternal Order of Eagles. I just wanted to let everybody know we're having a lock party on June 27th. Starts at noon, goes till 11 p.m. We're having two bands. The first band is Too Easy, going from 2 p.m. to 6 p.m. Our second band is Breakdown, going from 7 to 11 p.m. We have a cover charge of $10, and we're looking to sign up some new members down there, so we hope to see you all there. Taking place at 561 Home Street West in the parking lot.
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1: Mainly cloudy tonight with a chance of showers this evening and maybe a risk of a thunderstorm. Low of plus 8. Tomorrow is mainly cloudy with scattered showers and a risk of a thunderstorm. High of 19. And Friday sunshine. High of 22. 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
3: Now, your Discover Moose Jaw weather.
4: Mainly cloudy tonight with a chance of showers this evening and maybe a risk of a thunderstorm. Low of +8. Tomorrow is mainly cloudy with scattered showers and a risk of a thunderstorm, high of 19. And Friday, sunshine, high of 22. Find the full forecast at discovermoosejaw.com and stream the radio anywhere and anytime from the Discover Moose Jaw app.
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1: Mainly cloudy tonight with a chance of showers this evening and maybe a risk of a thunderstorm. Low of plus 8. Tomorrow is mainly cloudy with scattered showers and a risk of a thunderstorm. High of 19. And Friday sunshine, high of 22. Find the full forecast at DiscoverMooseJaw.com and stream the radio anywhere and anytime from the Discover Moose Jaw app.
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6: Mainly cloudy tonight with a chance of showers this evening and maybe a risk of a thunderstorm. Low of plus 8. Tomorrow is mainly cloudy with scattered showers and a risk of a thunderstorm. High of 19. And Friday, sunshine. High of 22. Find the full forecast at discovermoosejaw.com and stream the radio anywhere and anytime from the Discover Moose Jaw app.
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1: Mainly cloudy tonight with a chance of showers this evening and maybe a risk of a thunderstorm. Low of plus 8. Tomorrow is mainly cloudy with scattered showers and a risk of a thunderstorm. High of 19. And Friday, sunshine. High of 22. Find the full forecast at discovermoosejaw.com and stream the radio anywhere and anytime from the Discover Moose Jaw app.
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3: 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I trained as a nurse right here at the Moose Jaw General. It was called the Moose Jaw General at the time. And then it took me until 1967 before I got my degree, just class by class. But that was a big moment.
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1: Mainly cloudy tonight with a chance of showers this evening and maybe a risk of a thunderstorm. Low of +8. Tomorrow is mainly cloudy with scattered showers and a risk of a thunderstorm. High of 19. And Friday, sunshine. High of 22. 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

0: ever feel like you're the last one to know what's going on? 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
2: Now, your Discover Moose Jaw weather.
3: Mainly cloudy today with a chance of scattered showers and a risk of a thunderstorm. Northwest wind between 20 and 40 kilometers an hour, high of 19. Tonight is mainly cloudy with scattered showers and a risk of a thunderstorm, low of plus 7. And tomorrow, sunshine, high of 22. 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
6: Mainly cloudy today with a chance of scattered showers and a risk of a thunderstorm. Northwest wind between 20 and 40 kilometers an hour, high of 19. Tonight is mainly cloudy with scattered showers and a risk of a thunderstorm, low of plus 7. And tomorrow, sunshine, high of 22. Find the full forecast at discovermoosejaw.com and stream the radio anywhere and anytime from the Discover Moose Jaw app.
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3: Mainly cloudy today with a chance of scattered showers and a risk of a thunderstorm. Northwest wind between 20 and 40 kilometers an hour, high of 19. Tonight is mainly cloudy with scattered showers and a risk of a thunderstorm, low of plus 7. And tomorrow, sunshine, high of 22. Find the full forecast at discovermoosejaw.com and stream the radio anywhere and anytime from the Discover Moose Jaw app.
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3: Legendary producer Jimmy Iovine has had his hand in some of the biggest names in the music industry. Iovine's career started in the early 1970s when he, then in his late teens, became a recording engineer working with John Lennon and Bruce Springsteen. He came to prominence through his work with Patti Smith, Tom Petty and the Heartbreakers, U2, and Stevie Nicks, among many others. According to Nicks, Iovine was the inspiration behind the hit Edge of 17. He went on to be the co-founder of Interscope Records with the unlikely collaborator and rap producer Dr. Dre. He discovered some of the biggest names of the 90s, and his production career continued well into the 2000s.
2: This has been another rock and roll history lesson brought to you by
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5: Mainly cloudy today with a chance of scattered showers and a risk of a thunderstorm. Northwest wind between 20 and 40 kilometers an hour, high of 19. Tonight is mainly cloudy with scattered showers and a risk of a thunderstorm, low of plus 7. And tomorrow, sunshine, high of 22. Find the full forecast at discovermoosejaw.com and stream the radio anywhere and anytime from the Discover Moose Jaw app.
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1: Mainly cloudy today with a chance of scattered showers and a risk of a thunderstorm. Northwest wind between 20 and 40 kilometers an hour, high of 19. Tonight is mainly cloudy with scattered showers and a risk of a thunderstorm, low of plus 7. And tomorrow, sunshine, high of 22. Find the full forecast at discovermoosejaw.com and stream the radio anywhere and anytime from the Discover Moose Jaw app.
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3: Marvin Gaye was one of the greatest soul singers of all time. When he was 17, Marvin ran away from home to join the U.S. Air Force. However, he had trouble following orders from his strict sergeant and was honorably discharged in 1956. Before launching a solo career, Marvin Gaye joined the New Moonglows in the 1950s. They performed with established singers like Chuck Berry and had a huge hit with the song, Sincerely. During his hiatus from music, Gaye looked elsewhere for work, including professional football. At 31, he set out to become a wide receiver for the Detroit Lions. Gaye's life and career were tragically cut short the day before his 45th birthday after being fatally shot by his father, Marvin Gaye Sr. in 1984 during an argument at their home in Los Angeles, California. His songs and influence are still prominent to this day.
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0: Now, your Discover Moose Jaw weather.
6: Mainly cloudy today with a chance of scattered showers and a risk of a thunderstorm. Northwest wind between 20 and 40 kilometers an hour, high of 19. Tonight is mainly cloudy with scattered showers and a risk of a thunderstorm, low of plus 7. And tomorrow, sunshine, high of 22. Find the full forecast at discovermoosejaw.com and stream the radio anywhere and anytime from the Discover Moose Jaw app.
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1: A northwest wind, scattered showers, and a high of 20 today. 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More people will soon have the chance to experience a historic event at the Moose Jaw Municipal Airport. J.D. Houghton has more.
2: Organizers of the Canadian Forces Snowbirds hometown event has released 100 additional tickets for the July 11th celebration. The additional tickets became available after volunteers identified and mapped out more parking spaces at the airport. Tickets will go on sale this Friday at 12:30 p.m. through SaskTix. Organizers say the tickets are limited to one purchase per customer and are for standard passenger vehicles only. Once those 100 additional parking spots are sold, organizers say that will be the final available parking capacity at the Moose Jaw Municipal Airport. For Discover Moose Jaw News, I'm J.D. Houghton.
1: Main Street will be lined with people as the Moose Jaw Hometown Fair Parade takes place tonight. It all gets underway at 7 p.m., starting at the Town and Country Mall before heading south on Main Street. Tanya Laguerre, General Manager of the Moose Jaw Exhibition Company, talked about this year's theme, Salute Our Heroes.
3: We feel that everyone has a hero they look up to, and this theme provides a great opportunity to recognize and honor those individuals who have made a difference in our lives.
1: This all kicks off the Hometown Fair with the Midway opening tomorrow at 3 p.m. at the Moose Jaw Exhibition Grounds. Sacred Heart and St. Mary's School could soon be going up for sale. Sean Slatt has the details.
4: During Monday's meeting, the Holy Trinity Catholic School Division Board passed a motion requesting the Ministry of Education to approve the sale of both Sacred Heart and St. Mary's schools. Once the school division receives approval from the ministry, both properties will be put up for sale by tender. Sacred Heart and St. Mary's schools were closed following the 2024-2025 school year with the opening of the Our Lady of Hope Catholic School as part of the Joint Use School on South Hill. The Joint Use School was officially opened for the 2025-2026 school year. For Discover Moose Jaw News, I'm Sean Slott.
1: Summer celebrations are creating more opportunities for people to make dangerous decisions behind the wheel. That's why impaired driving is SGI's traffic safety spotlight for June. Communications consultant Michaela Solomon says June's traffic safety spotlight is all about reminders to plan ahead.
5: People are enjoying the beautiful weather, enjoying the football game, celebrating their graduations and the holidays. So it's just a really great time to remind people how important it is to find a safe ride.
1: SGI says impaired driving remains the leading cause of fatal collisions in Saskatchewan and encourages people to arrange a safe ride home before they start celebrating. For most athletes, making a senior lacrosse debut comes in their younger years. For Mike Dudley, it came at age 51 and with his two sons by his side. Dudley joined the Moose Jaw Mafia for his inaugural season in senior men's lacrosse, sharing the floor with his two sons, Keegan and Caden. Him joining the team came by way of his son, Caden.
6: Well, they were starting a new team in Moose Jaw, and my oldest son, Caden, is a goalie in lacrosse, and they asked him to play. And they were looking for players, and he approached me and said, "Hey, Dad, you should come play lacrosse."
1: Dudley says he plans to return for another season if the opportunity is available. Read the full story right now at discovermoosejaw.com.
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1: Another rain out for the Moose Jaw Miller Express last night, and another game they'll have to make up in the near future. The Millers are scheduled to play the Red Sox in Regina tonight. One WCBL East Division team did get a game in last night, though. The Weyburn Beavers shut out the Medicine Hat Mavericks 5-0. Pitcher Logan Lynch was key to the win, giving up just one hit while striking out four batters in 7 innings of work. The Moose Jaw High School Athletic Association has named their June Athletes of the Month. You can see the winners in the local sports section on discovermoosejaw.com. The Toronto Blue Jays beat Boston 3-0. The Jays used 7 different pitchers in the shutout. They'll wrap up their series against the Red Sox today before moving on to Chicago for a weekend set against the Cubs. Week 3 of CFL action gets underway with Friday Night Football tomorrow in Hamilton as the Tiger Cats host the BC Lions. The Saskatchewan Roughriders play the Stampeders in Calgary Saturday night. And Team Canada is back in action at the FIFA World Cup today. They'll play Qatar at BC Place. Game time is 4 o'clock.
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1: It's a mix of sun and cloud with a northwest wind gusting to 40 this morning, a high of 20, and scattered showers this afternoon. Mainly cloudy as the scattered showers continue this evening before clearing to a low of 8. Sunshine tomorrow, wind gusts up to 40 in the morning, high of 20. Clouds roll in Saturday, high of 24. Sunday's rainy and 18. And the showers continue Monday, high of 17. Find the full forecast at discovermoosejaw.com and stream the radio anywhere and anytime from the Discover Moose Jaw app.
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0: That's a nice song to start the day with, isn't it? Hi there, I'm Rob Carney. Let's go. Coming up on this radio show today, Her Voice, presented by CCAN and Golden West Radio. We're celebrating the women in the communities we serve. And today, we'll feature a Southwest Saskatchewan agrologist using her industry knowledge not only to support producers in the field, but to help them grow the next generation of leaders in agriculture. We'll highlight Jennifer Bingham. Stay tuned for that. Soaking up more rain. And again, it was Southern Saskatchewan that got the most yesterday and last night. Check the numbers for you. Kinsmen 50-50 lottery. Tickets are on sale right now. And now is a good time to buy and get in on all the action. And support first responders, like our volunteer firefighters across the province, by making sure they continue to have access to services from the Critical Incident Stress Management Team. Saskatoon Kinsmen President Tony Meyer is standing by. He'll join us in a few minutes. Western Canadian Baseball League action. We got a few games in last night. Others got rained out. Blue Jays win again. FIFA World Cup. Canada's back in action this afternoon. Tell you all about it. And we'll play the music from the Eagles and Hart, Howard Jones and the Guess Who, and more. This rock and roll radio show for JGL, Partners in Agriculture. It's Thursday, June 18th, 2026, and today is a great day to be alive.
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Rob Carney in the morning. 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

0: The Guess Who, Burton Cummings, Randy Bachman, getting set to start up there, taking it back tour again next week, a week from tonight, as a matter of fact. They'll play in Minnesota before moving on to Cincinnati, Cleveland, Chicago, Grand Rapids, and beyond. Good morning, I'm Rob Carney. Thanks for listening to Saskatchewan's Best Music. The Kinsmen Club of Saskatoon is doing it again. It's their 50-50 in support of volunteer firefighters across the province. And let's make this clear. Proceeds from this 50-50 are going to the Critical Incident Stress Management team that supports fire departments across the province and other emergency workers in their time of need. So proceeds, you know they're going to a good place, and you can win big cash, big prizes. And here to tell us all about the goodies, the president of the Saskatoon Kinsmen Club, Tony Meyer. Tony, thanks for joining us.
1: Yeah, thanks so much for having me on, Rob.
0: Tell us about all the prizes. There's a cash, there's a trip to Vancouver to see the FIFA World Cup, and more.
1: Yeah, so this edition of our lottery, we have $150,000 jackpot currently guaranteed. Winner takes home half of that cash free. Our last jackpot was over $330,000. This upcoming Friday, we have our Kin Cash Day, where every hour on the hour for 12 hours, you get a chance to win an extra $1,000 cash. But you got to be entered in before the draws to be eligible for that. Then coming up on the Saturday, June 20th, we have a draw to go to the quarterfinal in Vancouver, the World Cup. That's July 7th. If you're unable to make that, you can also take $10,000 in cash, but I think it'll be an awesome experience.
0: And only people who buy 50-50 tickets can get in on that extra play, right?
1: You betcha, yeah. We also have a free play portion that you can get tickets to go to the Winter Classic, along with a couple signed replica jerseys or $2,000 cash as well.
0: Pretty good deal.
1: Yeah. So if you want to enter the free play, you text HEROES to 306-306. 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
0: And again, let's talk about where the proceeds are going. 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
0: All right. Anything else we need to add today?
1: No. I hope everyone's having a good growing season out in the fields, and thanks so much for supporting the Kinsmen 50-50 Lottery and everything that we do throughout the province. It's very much appreciated.
0: Right on. Good luck with everything.
1: Yeah, you as well, Rob. Thanks for having me.
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0: They'll be back on stage at the Sphere in Las Vegas for 2 shows in September and 4 more in November. They are the Eagles. This is The Long Run, Saskatchewan's best music.

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1: It's a high of 20 with scattered showers and a northwest wind gusting to 40 today. From the discovermoosejaw.com newsroom, I'm Cameron Kosh. At 51 years old, Mike Dudley suited up for his first season of senior men's lacrosse with the Moose Jaw Mafia, sharing the floor with his sons Keegan and Caden. Playing at a higher level at 51 years old came with some challenges, including the aches and pains that come with a demanding sport. Dudley said staying active and preparing his body helped him throughout the season, but he also relied on a long-standing tradition involving orange Jell-O.
2: Somebody told me that, you know, drinking orange Jell-O or any kind of Jell-O before it sets up kind of helps out with stiffness and everything. So for the last 20 years, 25 years, I've been doing any kind of strenuous or physical activity. I always drink a box of Jell-O when I'm done, and it seems to help.
1: For Dudley, the season was about much more than lacrosse. It was about sharing a once-in-a-lifetime experience with his sons. A sold-out Moose Jaw event is making more room for guests. J.D. Houghton gives us the details.
3: Organizers have announced that an additional 100 tickets will be available for the Canadian Forces Snowbirds hometown event. The July 11th event will bring the Snowbirds back to the Moose Jaw Municipal Airport, and volunteers have been working to create more parking capacity ahead of the show. Tickets go on sale this Friday at 12:30 p.m. and will be available through SaskTix. Organizers remind attendees that the new tickets are designed for standard passenger vehicles and do not include buses, limousines, or commercial transportation vehicles. This will be the final release of parking spots available for the event. For Discover Moose Jaw News, I'm J.D. 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
1: The Moose Jaw Hometown Fair Parade rolls through downtown tonight, kicking off a weekend of fair festivities. The parade gets underway at 7 p.m., starting at the Town and Country Mall parking lot. Moose Jaw Exhibition Company General Manager Tanya Laguerre outlined the parade route.
4: The parade will start on the south entrance of the mall, then we'll head east on Saskatchewan, then we'll turn left onto Main Street, and proceed down Main Street until we hit Manitoba Street. So it's the same route that we've taken every year.
1: Motorists are reminded to plan ahead as road closures will be in effect from 6 to 9 p.m. to accommodate the parade. The biggest cost of impaired driving isn't a fine or losing your license. SGI says the human cost of impaired driving is far greater than any penalty. The Crown Corporation reports impaired driving was a factor in 45 deaths on Saskatchewan roads in 2024, and communications consultant Michaela Solomon says the consequences can change lives forever.
5: The human impact, the people you could hurt or kill with that terrible decision is by far the worst penalty.
1: SGI reminds everyone that if they suspect an impaired driver is on the road, they should call 911 immediately. And two former Moose Jaw schools could soon be heading to the market. Discover Moose Jaw's Sean Slatt reports.
6: The Holy Trinity Catholic School Division Board has approved a motion asking the Ministry of Education for permission to sell Sacred Heart and St. Mary's schools. Once ministry approval is received, the division says both properties will be offered for sale through a tender process. The two schools closed following the 2024-2025 school year after students moved to Our Lady of Hope Catholic School, located in the Joint Use School on South Hill. Our Lady of Hope officially opened for the 2025-2026 school year. For Discover Moose Jaw News, I'm Sean Slott.
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1: Another rainout for the Moose Jaw Miller Express last night, and another game they'll have to make up in the near future. The Millers are scheduled to play the Red Sox in Regina tonight. One WCBL East Division team did get a game in last night, though. The Weyburn Beavers shut out the Medicine Hat Mavericks 5-0. Pitcher Logan Lynch was key to the win, giving up just one hit while striking out four batters in seven innings of work. The Moose Jaw High School Athletic Association has named their June Athletes of the Month. You can see the winners in the local sports section on discovermoosejaw.com. The Toronto Blue Jays beat Boston 3-0. The Jays used seven different pitchers in the shutout. They'll wrap up their series against the Red Sox today before moving on to Chicago for a weekend set against the Cubs. Week 3 of CFL action gets underway with Friday Night Football tomorrow in Hamilton as the Tiger Cats host the BC Lions. The Saskatchewan Roughriders play the Stampeders in Calgary Saturday night. And Team Canada is back in action at the FIFA World Cup today. They'll play Qatar at BC Place. 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
0: Now, your Discover Moose Jaw weather.
1: It's a mix of sun and cloud with a northwest wind gusting to 40 this morning, a high of 20, and scattered showers this afternoon. Mainly cloudy as the scattered showers continue this evening, before clearing to a low of 8. Sunshine tomorrow, wind gusts up to 40 in the morning, high of 20. Clouds roll in Saturday, high of 24. Sunday's rainy and 18. And the showers continue Monday, high of 17. Find the full forecast at discovermoosejaw.com and stream the radio anywhere and anytime from the Discover Moose Jaw app.
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0: Space Seal, Kiss from a Rose. You're listening to Saskatchewan's Best Music on this fresh Thursday morning. Little chilly out there, province-wide. Cloud cover overnight, lots of rain shower activity, and lots of rain soaking in. Rainfall totals up to midnight last night. Assiniboia got some more, just over 5 millimeters. 15.9 millimeters, I think, is the most I see. That was at Cypress Hills Provincial Park. Estevan, Weyburn, Moose Jaw, Swift Current, Regina also got their share of rain overnight. West Central Saskatchewan is going to get some more. I'm looking at the radar right now. There's more rain moving in from Alberta, so always welcome at this time of year for most of us. The east side of Saskatchewan, so the east central portion of Saskatchewan where they don't really need any more rain right now, didn't get much yesterday, so that's good news. And like I said, still a little unsettled, but the weekend does look promising. We are expecting lots of sunshine on the weekend going into Friday and Saturday, but perhaps unsettled again for Father's Day on Sunday. We do have some really good news surrounding gas prices. They've been dropping this week in Saskatchewan. We're going to hear from Patrick DeHaan from GasBuddy.com coming up in just a few minutes. Stay with me.
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0: A few things to keep an eye out for today. Overpass construction continues on Highways 1 and 2 north of Moose Jaw. And there's lane and speed restrictions eastbound on Highway 1 between Highway 641 and the Regina Bypass for scrub sealing work. In town, there's service replacements taking place on the 1,000 block of Lillooet Street West and catch basin repair at the intersection of 7th Ave and Stadacona Street East. Meanwhile, fuel prices are on their way down, now sitting at an average of $1.60.9 in Moose Jaw. If you see something on the roads, you can call or text us at 306-693-8000 and let us know.
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0: Saskatchewan's best music, true story. My truck's on E to start the weekend. I mean, it's almost empty. The light didn't go on yet, but it would have. And I heard the rumors that the gas prices are going to go down after Sunday's announcement that the United States and Iran have reached an agreement aimed at reopening the Strait of Hormuz. But I need a gas. So I went to the filling station. I thought, now, should I just put $20 in and see if gas prices drop? And I thought, nah, whatever. I just filled it up. Silly me, because gas prices have been dropping this week across most of the province, down by over 20 cents a liter in Saskatoon. Gas prices in Regina down around $1.50 a liter at some stations. And gas prices in Moose Jaw dropping down below $1.60 a liter. Now, this deal hasn't been signed yet, but in anticipation that the gas prices have been going down. The deal is expected to be signed tomorrow in Switzerland. We talked to Gas Buddy petroleum analyst Patrick DeHaan.
1: Prices now down about 12 cents a liter from a month ago. With this potential deal that is going to be signed later this week, it certainly could be even better news for motorists in the weeks ahead. We could see another 5 to 15 cent a liter drop in the weeks ahead, so long as this deal does materialize and doesn't fall apart. So there is a caveat here. A deal over the weekend to reopen the strait pushed oil prices down yesterday. That's continuing today, and that may lead Saskatchewan and really the entirety of Canada to see falling gas prices here over the next couple of weeks, so long as the deal does happen. But it's still going to be a long road to seeing prices drop back to their year-ago level. Prices a year ago were at about $1.35, so that may take some time. But if the strait does reopen, I think the prospect is good that potentially prices the rest of the summer may be lower than where they are now.
0: Great news if you got summer vacation plans, and don't we all?
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11: Rob Carney in the morning.
0: They will be on stage a week from tomorrow night at the E.A. Rawlinson Center for the Arts in Prince Albert, Saskatchewan. Bill Anderson in Chilliwack. What you gonna do? Saskatchewan's best music.

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1: A northwest wind, scattered showers, and a high of 20 today. From the DiscoverMooseJaw.com newsroom, I'm Cameron Kosh. More people will soon have the chance to experience a historic event at the Moose Jaw Municipal Airport. J.D. Houghton has more.
2: Organizers of the Canadian Forces Snowbirds hometown event has released 100 additional tickets for the July 11th celebration. The additional tickets became available after volunteers identified and mapped out more parking spaces at the airport. Tickets will go on sale this Friday at 12:30 p.m. through SaskTix. Organizers say the tickets are limited to one purchase per customer and are for standard passenger vehicles only. Once those 100 additional parking spots are sold, organizers say that will be the final available parking capacity at the Moose Jaw Municipal Airport. For Discover Moose Jaw News, I'm J.D. Houghton.
1: Main Street will be lined with people as the Moose Jaw Hometown Fair Parade takes place tonight. It all gets underway at 7 p.m., starting at the Town and Country Mall before heading south on Main Street. Tanya Laguerre, General Manager of the Moose Jaw Exhibition Company, talked about this year's theme, Salute Our Heroes.
3: We feel that everyone has a hero they look up to, and this theme provides a great opportunity to recognize and honor those individuals who have made a difference in our lives.
1: This all kicks off the Hometown Fair with the Midway opening tomorrow at 3 p.m. at the Moose Jaw Exhibition Grounds. Sacred Heart and St. Mary's School could soon be going up for sale. Sean Slatt has the details.
4: During Monday's meeting, the Holy Trinity Catholic School Division Board passed a motion requesting the Ministry of Education to approve the sale of both Sacred Heart and St. Mary's schools. Once the school division receives approval from the ministry, both properties will be put up for sale by tender. Sacred Heart and St. Mary's schools were closed following the 2024-2025 school year with the opening of the Our Lady of Hope Catholic School as part of the Joint Use School on South Hill. The Joint Use School was officially open for the 2025-2026 school year. For Discover Moose Jaw News, I'm Sean Slott.
1: Summer celebrations are creating more opportunities for people to make dangerous decisions behind the wheel. That's why impaired driving is SGI's traffic safety spotlight for June. Communications consultant Michaela Solomon says June's traffic safety spotlight is all about reminders to plan ahead.
5: People are enjoying the beautiful weather, enjoying the football game, celebrating their graduations and the holidays. So it's just a really great time to remind people how important it is to find a safe ride.
1: SGI says impaired driving remains the leading cause of fatal collisions in Saskatchewan and encourages people to arrange a safe ride home before they start celebrating. For most athletes, making a senior lacrosse debut comes in their younger years. For Mike Dudley, it came at age 51 and with his two sons by his side. Dudley joined the Moose Jaw Mafia for his inaugural season in senior men's lacrosse, sharing the floor with his two sons, Keegan and Caden. Him joining the team came by way of his son, Caden.
6: Well, they were starting a new team in Moose Jaw, and my oldest son, Caden, is a goalie in lacrosse, and they asked him to play. And they were looking for players, and he approached me and said, "Hey, Dad, you should come play lacrosse."
1: Dudley says he plans to return for another season if the opportunity is available. Read the full story right now at DiscoverMooseJaw.com.
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1: Another rain out for the Moose Jaw Miller Express last night, and another game they'll have to make up in the near future. The Millers are scheduled to play the Red Sox in Regina tonight. One WCBL East Division team did get a game in last night, though. The Weyburn Beavers shut out the Medicine Hat Mavericks 5-0. Pitcher Logan Lynch was key to the win, giving up just one hit while striking out four batters in seven innings of work. The Moose Jaw High School Athletic Association has named their June Athletes of the Month. You can see the winners in the local sports section on DiscoverMooseJaw.com. The Toronto Blue Jays beat Boston 3-0. The Jays used seven different pitchers in the shutout. They'll wrap up their series against the Red Sox today before moving on to Chicago for a weekend set against the Cubs. Week 3 of CFL action gets underway with Friday Night Football tomorrow in Hamilton as the Tiger Cats host the BC Lions. The Saskatchewan Roughriders play the Stampeders in Calgary Saturday night. And Team Canada is back in action at the FIFA World Cup today. They'll play Qatar at BC Place. Game time is 4 o'clock.
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1: It's a mix of sun and cloud with a northwest wind gusting to 40 this morning, a high of 20, and scattered showers this afternoon. Mainly cloudy as the scattered showers continue this evening before clearing to a low of 8. Sunshine tomorrow, wind gusts up to 40 in the morning, high of 20. Clouds roll in Saturday, high of 24. Sunday's rainy and 18. And the showers continue Monday, high of 17. Find the full forecast at discovermoosejaw.com and stream the radio anywhere and anytime from the Discover Moose Jaw app.
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0: my favorites from Heart. This is Saskatchewan's Best Music. Good morning, I'm Rob Kearney. Those Guys Car Club Bent Wrench Run is coming up Father's Day here in Moose Jaw. And joining us to talk about that is Those Guys Car Club member Don McDonald. Don, tell us all about the big event this weekend. It's on Father's Day, right?
1: It's on Father's Day, that's for sure. It's down at the Waccamaw Valley Skating Oval from 11 till 4. If you have a vehicle you want to put in, it's $20. Spectators are free. We're going to have food trucks, other vendors down there, and hoping to get about 150 cars. So if you want to take Dad down to let him reminisce about and look at some old cars from his era, come on down. It's from 11 till 4.
0: Tell us about your car.
1: I've got a 67 Meteor Montcalm, two-door, red two-door hardtop.
0: Nice.
1: Yeah, it's all original, numbers matching. Yeah, and the big thing about this car club, this is our 10th annual, all proceeds go to Hunger in Moose Jaw.
0: Very good. We can find more information on Facebook, Those Guys Car Club, the Bent Wrench Run, but all you need to do is show up and have a little fun on Sunday. Now, if I got a car I want to put in, do I just show up and pay my fare?
1: Yeah, just show up, and it's $20 cash, and yeah, come on down.
0: Okay.
1: Glad to have you.
0: Sounds like a great family day.
1: Yeah, that's for sure.
0: Okay, anything else we need to add, Don?
1: Nope, you all have a great day.
0: Okay, happy Father's Day to you.
1: Happy Father's Day to everybody out there.
0: Hey, if you got something coming up Father's Day and you'd like to give it a plug right here on Saskatchewan's Best Music, feel free. 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
4: A few clouds with wind gusts up to 40, a high of 20, and scattered showers throughout the afternoon. The scattered showers continue this evening before clearing to a low of 8 degrees. And tomorrow sunny with more wind gusting to 40 and a high of 20. Find the full forecast at discovermoosejaw.com and stream the radio anywhere and anytime from the Discover Moose Jaw app.
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0: blues band just for you, Saskatchewan's best music. Couple of rainouts in the Western Canadian Baseball League last night, but we did get one game in. The Weyburn Beavers won. I think they had lost three or four in a row, so that's a big win. They beat Medicine Hat 5-0 last night. The Saskatoon Berries were in Moose Jaw. They were rain delayed for like 60 or 90 minutes, and they had the tarp on the field, and then they just said, nah, it's just too wet. So the game rained out. They'll have to make it up at a later date. So Moose Jaw still in first place, a half game up on the Saskatoon Berries. And the game between the Regina Red Sox and the 57s in Swift Current was also rained out last night. Hey, the Blue Jays won again. They beat Boston 3-0. The Jays used seven different pitchers combining for that shutout. They'll wrap up that series against the Red Sox today before moving on to Chicago for a weekend series against the Cubs. And that game is later this morning, okay? First pitch, Blue Jays and Bo Sox at 11:35 Saskatchewan time. And Blue Jays baseball, of course, on Golden West Radio. AM 1190 Weyburn, CFYM 1210 Kindersley, and CJYM 1330 Rosetown. And the FIFA World Cup continues. Some great action yesterday. And Canada plays their second game today. I believe game time Saskatchewan time is 4 o'clock. Canada up against Qatar. Is it Qatar or Qatar? I've heard both. Doesn't matter. Go Canada, go.
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2: A few clouds with wind gusts up to 40, a high of 20, and scattered showers throughout the afternoon. The scattered showers continue this evening before clearing to a low of 8 degrees. And tomorrow, sunny with more wind gusting to 40 and a high of 20. Find the full forecast at discovermoosejaw.com and stream the radio anywhere and anytime from the Discover Moose Jaw app.
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1: It's a high of 20 with scattered showers and a northwest wind gusting to 40 today. From the DiscoverMooseJaw.com newsroom, I'm Cameron Kosh. At 51 years old, Mike Dudley suited up for his first season of senior men's lacrosse with the Moose Jaw Mafia, sharing the floor with his sons Keegan and Caden. Playing at a higher level at 51 years old came with some challenges, including the aches and pains that come with a demanding sport. Dudley said staying active and preparing his body helped him throughout the season, but he also relied on a long-standing tradition involving orange Jell-O.
2: Somebody told me that, you know, drinking orange Jell-O or any kind of Jell-O before it sets up kind of helps out with stiffness and everything. So for the last 20 years, 25 years, I've been doing any kind of strenuous or physical activity. I always drink a box of Jell-O when I'm done, and it seems to help.
1: For Dudley, the season was about much more than lacrosse. It was about sharing a once-in-a-lifetime experience with his sons. A sold-out Moose Jaw event is making more room for guests. J.D. Houghton gives us the details.
3: Organizers have announced that an additional 100 tickets will be available for the Canadian Forces Snowbirds hometown event. The July 11th event will bring the Snowbirds back to the Moose Jaw Municipal Airport, and volunteers have been working to create more parking capacity ahead of the show. Tickets go on sale this Friday at 12:30 p.m. and will be available through SAS Tix. Organizers remind attendees that the new tickets are designed for standard passenger vehicles and do not include buses, limousines, or commercial transportation vehicles. This will be the final release of parking spots available for the event. For Discover Moose Jaw News, I'm J.D. Houghton.
1: The Moose Jaw Hometown Fair Parade rolls through downtown tonight, kicking off a weekend of fair festivities. The parade gets underway at 7 p.m., starting at the Town and Country Mall parking lot. Moose Jaw Exhibition Company General Manager Tanya Laguerre outlined the parade route.
4: The parade will start on the south entrance of the mall, then we'll head east on Saskatchewan, then we'll turn left onto Main Street, and proceed down Main Street until we hit Manitoba Street. So it's the same route that we've taken every year.
1: Motorists are reminded to plan ahead as road closures will be in effect from 6 to 9 p.m. to accommodate the parade. The biggest cost of impaired driving isn't a fine or losing your license. SGI says the human cost of impaired driving is far greater than any penalty. The Crown Corporation reports impaired driving was a factor in 45 deaths on Saskatchewan roads in 2024, and communications consultant Michaela Solomon says the consequences can change lives forever.
5: The human impact, the people you could hurt or kill with that terrible decision is by far the worst penalty.
1: SGI reminds everyone that if they suspect an impaired driver is on the road, they should call 911 immediately. And two former Moose Jaw schools could soon be heading to the market. Discover Moose Jaw's Sean Slatt reports.
6: The Holy Trinity Catholic School Division Board has approved a motion asking the Ministry of Education for permission to sell Sacred Heart and St. Mary's schools. Once ministry approval is received, the division says both properties will be offered for sale through a tender process. The two schools closed following the 2024-2025 school year after students moved to Our Lady of Hope Catholic School, located in the Joint Use School on South Hill. Our Lady of Hope officially opened for the 2025-2026 school year. For Discover Moose Jaw News, I'm Sean Slott.
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1: Another rain out for the Moose Jaw Miller Express last night, and another game they'll have to make up in the near future. The Millers are scheduled to play the Red Sox in Regina tonight. One WCBL East Division team did get a game in last night, though. The Weyburn Beavers shut out the Medicine Hat Mavericks 5-0. Pitcher Logan Lynch was key to the win, giving up just one hit while striking out four batters in 7 innings of work. The Moose Jaw High School Athletic Association has named their June Athletes of the Month. You can see the winners in the local sports section on discovermoosejaw.com. The Toronto Blue Jays beat Boston 3-0. The Jays used 7 different pitchers in the shutout. They'll wrap up their series against the Red Sox today before moving on to Chicago for a weekend set against the Cubs. Week 3 of CFL action gets underway with Friday Night Football tomorrow in Hamilton as the Tiger Cats host the BC Lions. The Saskatchewan Roughriders play the Stampeders in Calgary Saturday night. And Team Canada is back in action at the FIFA World Cup today. They'll play Qatar at BC Place. Game time is 4 o'clock.
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1: It's a mix of sun and cloud with a northwest wind gusting to 40 this morning, a high of 20, and scattered showers this afternoon. Mainly cloudy as the scattered showers continue this evening before clearing to a low of 8. Sunshine tomorrow, wind gusts up to 40 in the morning, high of 20. Clouds roll in Saturday, high of 24. Sunday's rainy and 18. And the showers continue Monday, high of 17. Find the full forecast at discovermoosejaw.com and stream the radio anywhere and anytime from the Discover Moose Jaw app.
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0: Bruce Hornsby and the Range, Saskatchewan's best music. Good morning, I'm Rob Carney. For the 55th time, Canadian Western Agribition held their annual general meeting yesterday. CEO Sean Kindrop says the economic impact was huge.
1: Recently, just did an economic impact through within partnership with Trade and Export Development. This year's show had seen, another significant increase, again, some due to inflation, but it's also the increased sales and booth sales and livestock sales that happened on the property, resulting in Agribition's economic impact being $151.3 million, which is something I think that we can all be proud of with the event.
0: All within just a few days, right? Kindrop says they've been able to return the show to pre-pandemic attendance levels and profitability, adding they've been working to promote the show here at home and internationally, which is paying off.
1: Well, we've seen significant uptake from our Mexican delegations from the continued booths being in Mexico down there. This year, we had 56 people come back from Mexico and check into our International Business Center, resulting in $280,000 of purchases during the show, not counting some of the relationships that would have been built and purchases later.
0: And Kindrop added 2025 attendance was up across the board, including rodeo, youth programming, and overall gate numbers, with over 151,000 visitors taking part. Sticking on the farm, stay tuned. Her Voice, coming up. Today, we're featuring someone from Swift Current, well, Southwest Saskatchewan. Her Voice, brought to you by CCAN. We're recognizing women in the communities that we serve. And today, we'll feature a Southwest Saskatchewan agrologist by the name of Jennifer Bingham. Her story, coming up after 8 o'clock.
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5: A few clouds with wind gusts up to 40, a high of 20, and scattered showers throughout the afternoon. The scattered showers continue this evening before clearing to a low of 8 degrees. And tomorrow sunny with more wind gusting to 40 and a high of 20. Find the full forecast at discovermoosejaw.com and stream the radio anywhere and anytime from the Discover Moose Jaw app.
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0: The legendary band we call the Stampeders on Saskatchewan's Best Music. They will continue their Prairies tour tonight in Lloydminster. And then tomorrow night, they play the Rawlinson Center in Prince Albert. And then on the 20th, that's Saturday night, they'll be at TCU Place in Saskatoon. And they'll wrap it all up on Sunday at the Kinexus Arts Center in Regina. 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
4: It's time for school news with the Prairie South School Division and Holy Trinity Catholic School Division. I'm Callum McAnally, and this morning at Central Collegiate, there is a senior pancake breakfast. Grade 12s are welcome to stop by the Grade 12 Lounge at 8:15 and enjoy a delicious breakfast. Senior Week continues at Peacock Collegiate as they celebrate their Grade 12s. Today is Sign Your Memory Shirt Day. At Lindale School today, multiple classrooms are off on a field trip to Buffalo Pound. Cotto Hills Elementary is hosting their very first drama production tonight. It's the 33 Little Pigs. It starts at 6:30 in the gym. Entry is by donation. Grade 8 farewell ceremonies are also happening today at local elementary schools. And it's almost exam week as final exams start on Monday. That's your school news with the Prairie South School Division and Holy Trinity Catholic School Division.
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1: A northwest wind, scattered showers, and a high of 20 today. 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More people will soon have the chance to experience a historic event at the Moose Jaw Municipal Airport. J.D. Houghton has more.
2: Organizers of the Canadian Forces Snowbirds hometown event has released 100 additional tickets for the July 11th celebration. The additional tickets became available after volunteers identified and mapped out more parking spaces at the airport. Tickets will go on sale this Friday at 12:30 p.m. through SaskTix. Organizers say the tickets are limited to one purchase per customer and are for standard passenger vehicles only. Once those 100 additional parking spots are sold, organizers say that will be the final available parking capacity at the Moose Jaw Municipal Airport. For Discover Moose Jaw News, I'm J.D. Houghton.
1: Main Street will be lined with people as the Moose Jaw Hometown Fair Parade takes place tonight. It all gets underway at 7 p.m., starting at the Town and Country Mall before heading south on Main Street. Tanya Laguerre, General Manager of the Moose Jaw Exhibition Company, talked about this year's theme, Salute Our Heroes.
3: We feel that everyone has a hero they look up to, and this theme provides a great opportunity to recognize and honor those individuals who have made a difference in our lives.
1: This all kicks off the Hometown Fair with the Midway opening tomorrow at 3 p.m. at the Moose Jaw Exhibition Grounds. Sacred Heart and St. Mary's School could soon be going up for sale. Sean Slatt has the details.
4: During Monday's meeting, the Holy Trinity Catholic School Division Board passed a motion requesting the Ministry of Education to approve the sale of both Sacred Heart and St. Mary's schools. Once the school division receives approval from the ministry, both properties will be put up for sale by tender. Sacred Heart and St. Mary's schools were closed following the 2024-2025 school year with the opening of the Our Lady of Hope Catholic School as part of the Joint Use School on South Hill. The Joint Use School was officially opened for the 2025-2026 school year. For Discover Moose Jaw News, I'm Sean Slott.
1: Summer celebrations are creating more opportunities for people to make dangerous decisions behind the wheel. That's why impaired driving is SGI's traffic safety spotlight for June. Communications consultant Michaela Solomon says June's traffic safety spotlight is all about reminders to plan ahead.
5: People are enjoying the beautiful weather, enjoying the football game, celebrating their graduations and the holidays. So it's just a really great time to remind people how important it is to find a safe ride.
1: SGI says impaired driving remains the leading cause of fatal collisions in Saskatchewan and encourages people to arrange a safe ride home before they start celebrating. For most athletes, making a senior lacrosse debut comes in their younger years. For Mike Dudley, it came at age 51 and with his two sons by his side. Dudley joined the Moose Jaw Mafia for his inaugural season in senior men's lacrosse, sharing the floor with his two sons, Keegan and Caden. Him joining the team came by way of his son, Caden.
6: Well, they were starting a new team in Moose Jaw, and my oldest son, Caden, is a goalie in lacrosse, and they asked him to play. And they were looking for players, and he approached me and said, "Hey, Dad, you should come play lacrosse."
1: Dudley says he plans to return for another season if the opportunity is available. Read the full story right now at discovermoosejaw.com.
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7: This is the economics version of Treading Water. The Bank of Canada will set its benchmark rate on Wednesday, and economists generally view this as a stay-pat decision. We have issues pushing on both sides of the raise-or-don't-raise equation. First, Canada's in recession. That usually means lower rates. But we're also still wrestling with inflation, especially transportation costs related to the Mideast war. That usually means raise the rates. We also had strong job numbers last week. That should mean higher rates. And the Canadian dollar is falling, which effectively imports inflation. That too should trigger a raise the rates scenario. Yet, none of these factors seem to be enough for the central bank to move off its current wait-and-see position, so we should expect no change. Farther out, though, all the factors pointing towards higher rates suggest the long-term prospects point to a higher likelihood of interest rate increases before we see any further relief. I'm Paul Martin.
0: 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Carpooling to the left? If potholes and rough roads have shaken up your suspension, book a wheel alignment today at Cal Tire, Canada's tire experts.
1: Another rain out for the Moose Jaw Miller Express last night, and another game they'll have to make up in the near future. The Millers are scheduled to play the Red Sox in Regina tonight. One WCBL East Division team did get a game in last night, though. The Weyburn Beavers shut out the Medicine Hat Mavericks 5-0. Pitcher Logan Lynch was key to the win, giving up just one hit while striking out four batters in seven innings of work. The Moose Jaw High School Athletic Association has named their June Athletes of the Month. You can see the winners in the local sports section on discovermoosejaw.com. The Toronto Blue Jays beat Boston 3-0. The Jays used seven different pitchers in the shutout. They'll wrap up their series against the Red Sox today before moving on to Chicago for a weekend set against the Cubs. Week 3 of CFL action gets underway with Friday Night Football tomorrow in Hamilton as the Tiger Cats host the BC Lions. The Saskatchewan Roughriders play the Stampeders in Calgary Saturday nights. And Team Canada is back in action at the FIFA World Cup today. They'll play Qatar at BC Place. Game time is 4 o'clock.
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1: It's a mix of sun and cloud with a northwest wind gusting to 40 this morning, a high of 20, and scattered showers this afternoon. Mainly cloudy as the scattered showers continue this evening before clearing to a low of 8. Sunshine tomorrow, wind gusts up to 40 in the morning, high of 20. Clouds roll in Saturday, high of 24. Sunday's rainy and 18. And the showers continue Monday, high of 17. Find the full forecast at discovermoosejaw.com and stream the radio anywhere and anytime from the Discover Moose Jaw app.
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0: Music that makes you feel good. It's Saskatchewan's Jazz Music. I'm Rob Kearney. Her Voice is presented by CCAN on Golden West Radio this summer as we celebrate the women in the communities we serve, recognizing their contributions, leadership, and innovation. And today we're featuring Jennifer Bingham, who is a Southwest Saskatchewan agrologist, using her industry knowledge not only to support producers in the field, but to help them grow the next generation of leaders in agriculture.
1: I hope that the farmers that deal with me have a positive impact on their farm yield-wise, and also weed control, different pests that are controlled. But beyond that, I hope that the employees and staff that I work with here at the co-op can learn something from me and grow from our experience together. I think for women starting out in agriculture, I would say don't be afraid to get your hands dirty. And everybody that you come in contact with has something to teach you.
0: Bingham attended the University of Saskatchewan when she earned a Bachelor of Science in Agriculture, and she joined the Pioneer Co-op about 20 years ago, beginning her career in the ag business. Since then, she has grown into her current position as lead agronomist. You can read all about Jennifer Bingham and see her smiling face at SwiftCurrentOnline.com today. Way to go, Jennifer.
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9: A few clouds with wind gusts up to 40, a high of 20, and scattered showers throughout the afternoon. The scattered showers continue this evening before clearing to a low of 8 degrees. And tomorrow sunny with more wind gusting to 40 and a high of 20. Find the full forecast at discovermoosejaw.com and stream the radio anywhere and anytime from the Discover Moose Jaw app.
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0: Classic Hits, Saskatchewan's best music. Yesterday we were talking about a pet peeve that I think most of us share. When the grocery stores move things around, you walk in, you look for your stuff, and you go, why? Why is this happening to me today? It's not by accident. They do it on purpose. I've learned this. More coming up on my daily commentary.
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0: You've been there. I've been there. We did not like it. It's when your favorite grocery store plays a fun little game called Where's the Beef? You walk in, same list, same plan, and suddenly the bread's in aisle 12. The eggs are on vacation, and the cereal has apparently joined a witness protection program. And you think, they're renovating. Nope. It's strategy. While we wander around muttering, the store is introducing us to things we had no intention of buying. Oh, look, cookies, chips, chocolate bars. Why not? You went in for the basics and you leave with $87 worth of emotional support snacks. You know they always keep the essentials in the back, right? Milk, back wall. Eggs, scenic route required. Bread, apparently on a quest, so you have to stroll past 47 temptations on the way. It's like a casino, but with ice cream. If your grocery store moves things around, it's not confusion. It's a carefully designed treasure hunt where the treasure is your money. I'm Rob Carney.

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1: It's a high of 20 with scattered showers and a northwest wind gusting to 40 today. From the DiscoverMooseJaw.com newsroom, I'm Cameron Kosh. At 51 years old, Mike Dudley suited up for his first season of senior men's lacrosse with the Moose Jaw Mafia, sharing the floor with his sons Keegan and Caden. Playing at a higher level at 51 years old came with some challenges, including the aches and pains that come with a demanding sport. Dudley said staying active and preparing his body helped him throughout the season, but he also relied on a long-standing tradition involving orange Jell-O.
2: Somebody told me that, you know, drinking orange Jell-O or any kind of Jell-O before it sets up kind of helps out with stiffness and everything. So for the last 20 years, 25 years, I've been doing any kind of strenuous or physical activity. I always drink a box of Jell-O when I'm done, and it seems to help.
1: For Dudley, the season was about much more than lacrosse. It was about sharing a once-in-a-lifetime experience with his sons. A sold-out Moose Jaw event is making more room for guests. J.D. Houghton gives us the details.
3: Organizers have announced that an additional 100 tickets will be available for the Canadian Forces Snowbirds hometown event. The July 11th event will bring the Snowbirds back to the Moose Jaw Municipal Airport, and volunteers have been working to create more parking capacity ahead of the show. Tickets go on sale this Friday at 12:30 p.m. and will be available through SaskTix. Organizers remind attendees that the new tickets are designed for standard passenger vehicles and do not include buses, limousines, or commercial transportation vehicles. This will be the final release of parking spots available for the event. For Discover Moose Jaw News, I'm J.D. Houghton.
1: The Moose Jaw Hometown Fair Parade rolls through downtown tonight, kicking off a weekend of fair festivities. The parade gets underway at 7 p.m., starting at the Town and Country Mall parking lot. Moose Jaw Exhibition Company General Manager Tanya Laguerre outlined the parade route.
4: The parade will start on the south entrance of the mall, then we'll head east on Saskatchewan, then we'll turn left onto Main Street, and proceed down Main Street until we hit Manitoba Street. So it's the same route that we've taken every year.
1: Motorists are reminded to plan ahead as road closures will be in effect from 6 to 9 p.m. to accommodate the parade. The biggest cost of impaired driving isn't a fine or losing your license. SGI says the human cost of impaired driving is far greater than any penalty. The Crown Corporation reports impaired driving was a factor in 45 deaths on Saskatchewan roads in 2024, and communications consultant Michaela Solomon says the consequences can change lives forever.
5: The human impact, the people you could hurt or kill with that terrible decision is by far the worst penalty.
1: SGI reminds everyone that if they suspect an impaired driver is on the road, they should call 911 immediately. And two former Moose Jaw schools could soon be heading to the market. Discover Moose Jaw's Sean Slatt reports.
6: The Holy Trinity Catholic School Division Board has approved a motion asking the Ministry of Education for permission to sell Sacred Heart and St. Mary schools. Once ministry approval is received, the division says both properties will be offered for sale through a tender process. The two schools closed following the 2024-2025 school year after students moved to Our Lady of Hope Catholic School, located in the Joint Use School on South Hill. Our Lady of Hope officially opened for the 2025-2026 school year. For Discover Moose Jaw News, I'm Sean Slott.
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1: Another rain out for the Moose Jaw Miller Express last night, and another game they'll have to make up in the near future. The Millers are scheduled to play the Red Sox in Regina tonight. One WCBL East Division team did get a game in last night, though. The Weyburn Beavers shut out the Medicine Hat Mavericks 5-0. Pitcher Logan Lynch was key to the win, giving up just one hit while striking out four batters in 7 innings of work. The Moose Jaw High School Athletic Association has named their June Athletes of the Month. You can see the winners in the local sports section on discovermoosejaw.com. The Toronto Blue Jays beat Boston 3-0. The Jays used 7 different pitchers in the shutout. They'll wrap up their series against the Red Sox today before moving on to Chicago for a weekend set against the Cubs. Week 3 of CFL action gets underway with Friday Night Football tomorrow in Hamilton as the Tiger Cats host the BC Lions. The Saskatchewan Roughriders play the Stampeders in Calgary Saturday night. And Team Canada is back in action at the FIFA World Cup today. They'll play Qatar at BC Place. Game time is 4 o'clock.
7: Canadian Western Agrivision is coming off a record-setting year. CEO Sean Kindop says the show saw increases in nearly every area, from the rodeo to youth programming and overall gate numbers.
8: the increased sales and booth sales and livestock sales that happen on the property, resulting in Agribition's economic impact being $151.3 million, which is something I think that we can all be proud of with the event.
7: Looking ahead, organizers are focused on protecting the future of the show as redevelopment plans move forward, including the Canada Centre, which they've been told will no longer be available for livestock.
8: So what has been proposed today is that, again, we will look at trying to create a second tent beside the large ones at the moment, beside where tie-outs would be to ensure that those are insulated, heated, ventilated, power, water, and everything that an exhibitor would expect to receive in the Canada Centre.
7: For Golden West, I'm Glendale Allen Vossler.
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1: It's a mix of sun and cloud with a northwest wind gusting to 40 this morning, a high of 20, and scattered showers this afternoon. Mainly cloudy as the scattered showers continue this evening before clearing to a low of 8. Sunshine tomorrow, wind gusts up to 40 in the morning, high of 20. Clouds roll in Saturday, high of 24. Sunday's rainy and 18. And the showers continue Monday, high of 17. Find the full forecast at discovermoosejaw.com and stream the radio anywhere and anytime from the Discover Moose Jaw app.
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0: Oh, he was so good. Prince, When Doves Cry, Saskatchewan Space Music. Good morning, I'm Rob Kearney.
1: The Kinsmen Club of Saskatoon is doing it again. It's their 50-50 in support of volunteer firefighters across the province. And let's make this clear. Proceeds from this 50-50 are going to the Critical Incident Stress Management Team that supports fire departments across the province and other emergency workers in their time of need. So proceeds, they're going to a good place, and you can win big cash, big prizes. And here to tell us all about the goodies, the president of the Saskatoon Kinsmen Club, Tony Meyer. Tony, thanks for joining us.
2: Yeah, thanks so much for having me on, Rob.
1: Tell us about all the prizes. There's a cash, there's a trip to Vancouver to see the FIFA World Cup and more.
2: Yeah, so this edition of our lottery, we have $150,000 jackpot currently guaranteed. 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But you got to be entered in before the draws to be eligible for that. Then coming up on the Saturday, June 20th, we have a draw to go to the quarterfinal in Vancouver, the World Cup. That's July 7th. If you're unable to make that, you can also take $10,000 in cash, but I think it'll be an awesome experience.
1: And only people who buy 50-50 tickets can get in on that extra play, right?
2: You betcha, yeah. We also have a free play portion that you can get tickets to go to the Winter Classic, along with a couple signed replica jerseys or $2,000 cash as well.
1: Pretty good deal.
2: Yeah. 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
1: And again, let's talk about where the proceeds are going. Pretty important people that we have in our province.
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1: All right. Anything else we need to add today?
2: No. I hope everyone's having a good growing season out in the fields, and thanks so much for supporting the Kinsmen 50-50 Lottery and everything that we do throughout the province. Very much appreciated.
1: Right on. Good luck with everything.
2: Yeah, you as well, Rob. Thanks for having me.
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0: The band, Saskatchewan's best music. Hi there, I'm Rob Carney. Mentioned earlier this morning that Team Canada is back in action at the World Cup, the FIFA World Cup on home soil, BC Play Stadium in Vancouver, taking on Qatar. And I see Kindersley Soccer has a big event planned for the game later today, having a watch party with food and drink and a 50-50 and more. We'll talk about that with our Cross Saskatchewan checkup with Cooper Douglas from CFYM 1210, CJYM 1330, and West Central Online.com. 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
0: Birthday and anniversary book for Evans Florist, downtown Moose Jaw, creating beautiful memories for 107 years. Congratulations to Dorothy Bunnell on celebrating your entry into the ninth decade. Have a great time celebrating with your family and friends. Love your purple sage red hat sisters. Happy 43rd anniversary today to Dawn and Diane Tremblay from your family and friends. Happy birthday, Helen Sawarski. That's from Corliss. Happy 60th anniversary to Kay and Kevin Engel. What an accomplishment. Enjoy your day. Love, Shelda, Steve, Jaden, and Darren and Jen. And a happy birthday to Tracy Halleck. I'm so grateful for everything you've done and continue to do for our family. Wishing you a day filled with all the love and happiness you deserve. We love you so much. Love your daughter and grandbabies. Beautiful Teleflora party bouquet of flowers from Evans Florist in downtown Moose Jaw today. For Kay and Kevin Engel on their 60th anniversary. Ooh. Congratulations, you two. Enjoy the flowers and enjoy your day. Shania.
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1: A northwest wind, scattered showers, and a high of 20 today. From the DiscoverMooseJaw.com newsroom, I'm Cameron Kosh. More people will soon have the chance to experience a historic event at the Moose Jaw Municipal Airport. J.D. Houghton has more.
2: Organizers of the Canadian Forces Snowbirds hometown event has released 100 additional tickets for the July 11th celebration. The additional tickets became available after volunteers identified and mapped out more parking spaces at the airport. Tickets will go on sale this Friday at 12:30 p.m. through SaskTix. Organizers say the tickets are limited to one purchase per customer and are for standard passenger vehicles only. Once those 100 additional parking spots are sold, organizers say that will be the final available parking capacity at the Moose Jaw Municipal Airport. For Discover Moose Jaw News, I'm J.D. Houghton.
1: Main Street will be lined with people as the Moose Jaw Hometown Fair Parade takes place tonight. It all gets underway at 7 p.m., starting at the Town and Country Mall before heading south on Main Street. Tanya Laguerre, General Manager of the Moose Jaw Exhibition Company, talked about this year's theme, Salute Our Heroes.
3: We feel that everyone has a hero they look up to, and this theme provides a great opportunity to recognize and honor those individuals who have made a difference in our lives.
1: This all kicks off the Hometown Fair with the Midway opening tomorrow at 3 p.m. at the Moose Jaw Exhibition Grounds. Sacred Heart and St. Mary's School could soon be going up for sale. Sean Slatt has the details.
4: During Monday's meeting, the Holy Trinity Catholic School Division Board passed a motion requesting the Ministry of Education to approve the sale of both Sacred Heart and St. Mary's schools. Once the school division receives approval from the ministry, both properties will be put up for sale by tender. Sacred Heart and St. Mary's schools were closed following the 2024-2025 school year with the opening of the Our Lady of Hope Catholic School as part of the Joint Use School on South Hill. The Joint Use School was officially opened for the 2025-2026 school year. For Discover Moose Jaw News, I'm Sean Slott.
1: Summer celebrations are creating more opportunities for people to make dangerous decisions behind the wheel. That's why impaired driving is SGI's traffic safety spotlight for June. Communications consultant Michaela Solomon says June's traffic safety spotlight is all about reminders to plan ahead.
5: People are enjoying the beautiful weather, enjoying the football game, celebrating their graduations and the holidays. So it's just a really great time to remind people how important it is to find a safe ride.
1: SGI says impaired driving remains the leading cause of fatal collisions in Saskatchewan and encourages people to arrange a safe ride home before they start celebrating. For most athletes, making a senior lacrosse debut comes in their younger years. For Mike Dudley, it came at age 51 and with his two sons by his side. Dudley joined the Moose Jaw Mafia for his inaugural season in senior men's lacrosse, sharing the floor with his two sons, Keegan and Caden. Him joining the team came by way of his son, Caden.
6: Well, they were starting a new team in Moose Jaw, and my oldest son, Caden, is a goalie in lacrosse, and they asked him to play. And they were looking for players, and he approached me and said, "Hey, Dad, you should come play lacrosse."
1: Dudley says he plans to return for another season if the opportunity is available. Read the full story right now at DiscoverMooseJaw.com.
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1: Another rain out for the Moose Jaw Miller Express last night, and another game they'll have to make up in the near future. The Millers are scheduled to play the Red Sox in Regina tonight. One WCBL East Division team did get a game in last night, though. The Weyburn Beavers shut out the Medicine Hat Mavericks 5-0. Pitcher Logan Lynch was key to the win, giving up just one hit while striking out four batters in seven innings of work. The Moose Jaw High School Athletic Association has named their June Athletes of the Month. You can see the winners in the local sports section on DiscoverMooseJaw.com. The Toronto Blue Jays beat Boston 3-0. The Jays used seven different pitchers in the shutout. They'll wrap up their series against the Red Sox today before moving on to Chicago for a weekend set against the Cubs. Week 3 of CFL action gets underway with Friday Night Football tomorrow in Hamilton as the Tiger Cats host the BC Lions. The Saskatchewan Roughriders play the Stampeders in Calgary Saturday night. And Team Canada is back in action at the FIFA World Cup today. They'll play Qatar at BC Place. Game time is 4 o'clock.
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1: It's a mix of sun and cloud with a northwest wind gusting to 40 this morning, a high of 20, and scattered showers this afternoon. Mainly cloudy as the scattered showers continue this evening before clearing to a low of 8. Sunshine tomorrow, wind gusts up to 40 in the morning, high of 20. Clouds roll in Saturday, high of 24. Sunday's rainy and 18. And the showers continue Monday, high of 17. Find the full forecast at discovermoosejaw.com and stream the radio anywhere and anytime from the Discover Moose Jaw app.
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0: old Speedwagon. They had 9 top 40 hits back in the day, and 2 that went to number 1, including that one right there back in 1985. This is Saskatchewan's Best Music. I'm Rob Kearney. Cross Saskatchewan, checkup time, and Thursdays it's with Cooper Douglas at CFYM 1210 Kindersley and CJYM 1330 Rosetown. And the big event in Kindersley today is a FIFA World Cup watch party. This looks like a lot of fun, Cooper.
1: Yeah, the ice is out at the Kindersley curling rink, obviously, and that creates tons of room for activities. And World Cup fever has officially hit Kindersley because the curling rink, there's a bunch of chairs in there. They got a big inflatable TV screen where the game's going to be on, and they're just inviting everybody out who, you don't even have to be a soccer fan to really latch on to the Canadian teams at the during the men's and women's World Cup. It's really fun to do that, to support that national pride, and anytime it's your country. And, you know, the fact that Canada is actually kind of good at soccer, you know, definitely not top sport, not a favorite by any means, but something fun to watch. And you know what, Rob, I kind of compare it to when I imagine, you know, watching the World Juniors as a kid, we're the dominant team. Imagine that kid from Czechia back before they dominated us watching Canada and just being like, I don't think we can beat them, but I really enjoy watching. And that's kind of where I'm at with Canada. It's really fun to watch our country try and dominate in a sport that we're not known for.
0: Kindersley Curling Rink, 4 o'clock game time today. Food, drink, 50-50, and a whole lot more. A presentation of Kindersley Soccer. That'll be a really good time. Hey, PBR in the news this week in Kindersley. Tickets on sale for the big event coming up later this year, right?
1: Yes, tickets are out of the chute. The Dakota Butter PBR Invitational in Kindersley, that's going to be September 11th and 12th, but you can get your tickets now. They're actually going to be available online this year, so go to dakotabutterinvitational.ca. You'll be able to find ticket links there, all the seating chart information. Yeah, we had Dakota Butter, the PBR superstar from Etonia, in studio, along with the event promoter Pete Jabrad, and he gave us all the details. One of the biggest parts of the event last year was the fact that over $90,000 got raised for the local hospital foundation. And I mean, everyone's going to be coming for the bull riding, but they're definitely planning on raising money again this year. And there are some big plans in place. There's going to be a Calcutta for the bull riders. That's always fun. And just a great chance to raise money while bringing professional bull riding to Kindersley.
0: Awesome. It's going to be a big deal, and all the details at westcentralonline.com. And as always, Cooper, we've got a busy summer weekend coming up in West Central Saskatchewan. Highlight some of the events for us.
1: Yep, in Kindersley, we got a slow pitch tournament that runs Friday to Sunday. The Sunday finals are always fun to watch. Over in Fisk, it's the Fisk Sports Day. So that's going on June 20th. That's a big Saturday. It's going all day, starting with breakfast at the Fisk Hall, 8 to 10, ending with a supper at the Fisk Hall, bunch of stuff in between. And then also going on this weekend in the community of Leader, it's their Wild West Days. So that's going all day Saturday. There's mud bog racing starting at 1 o'clock. So if you want to dip out to that, watch the mud fly, come back into town, there will be no shortage of things to do. That covers a few different spots around West Central for sure, but with such a big region, you're never going to not find something going on around here.
0: Awesome. And the Blue Jays and Bo Sox are on the radio at 11:35 this morning.
1: They are, and I'll tell you what, Rob, I'm a Cubs fan. Blue Jays play the Cubs this weekend, so yeah. Anybody listening to that series, keep me in your thoughts. I might get into it next week, but I have some cookies on the line for this series. I'll just leave it at that right now.
0: That's a grown-up bet. I'll bet you some cookies.
1: Nothing better, honestly.
0: Blue Jays and Bo Sox on CFYM 1210 Kindersley and CJYM 1330 Rosetown again. First pitch scheduled for 11:35. Have a great weekend, Cooper.
1: You too. I'll be watching baseball.
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12: A few clouds with wind gusts up to 40, a high of 20, and scattered showers throughout the afternoon. The scattered showers continue this evening before clearing to a low of 8 degrees. And tomorrow, sunny with more wind, gusting to 40, and a high of 20. Find the full forecast at discovermoosejaw.com and stream the radio anywhere and anytime from the Discover Moose Jaw app.
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0: Honeymoon Suite, Saskatchewan's best music. I'm Rob Carney. Hey, we're heading into the weekend with gas prices dropping across Saskatchewan. It's good news. It's happening in the wake of Sunday's announcement that the United States and Iran have reached an agreement aimed at reopening the Strait of Hormuz and their 109-day conflict. The deal expected to be signed tomorrow in Switzerland. We talked to Patrick DeHaan from GasBuddy.com.
1: Price is now down about 12 cents a liter from a month ago. With this potential deal that is going to be signed later this week, certainly could be even better news for motorists in the weeks ahead. We could see another 5 to 15 cent a liter drop in the weeks ahead, so long as this deal does materialize and doesn't fall apart. So there is a caveat here. A deal over the weekend to reopen the strait pushed oil prices down yesterday. That's continuing today, and that may lead Saskatchewan and really the entirety of Canada to see falling gas prices here over the next couple of weeks, so long as the deal does happen. But it's still going to be a long road to seeing prices drop back to their year-ago level. Prices a year ago were at about $1.35, so that may take some time. But if the strait does reopen, I think the prospect is good that potentially prices the rest of the summer may be lower than where they are now.
0: Just in time for summer vacation.
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4: The Eagles first performed in 1971 when all four founding members came together as a backup band to play for Linda Ronstadt. Their greatest hits album was named the top-selling album of the 20th century, selling 29 million copies, and was the first album to be certified platinum. They produced 5 number one singles, received 6 Grammys, 5 American Music Awards, and produced 6 number one albums. After a 14-year hiatus, the Eagles reunited in 1994. According to Glenn Frey, it wasn't a break up, but a vacation. Don Felder was later fired from the band due to differences between him and Fry. He filed lawsuits for wrongful termination and breach of contract, seeking $50 million in damages. Eventually, the suit was settled out of court for an undisclosed amount.
3: This has been another rock and roll history lesson brought to you by
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0: Patricia. This is Saskatchewan's Best Music. I'm Rob Kearney. Looking forward to the weekend on this Thursday, Father's Day coming up on Sunday. But you could get the party started early if you're in or around Yellowgrass, Saskatchewan. Their summer solstice celebration is coming up this Saturday. Pancake breakfast kicks it all off at 8 o'clock. There's a cornhole tournament, cotton candy, and face painting for the kids. There's a beverage gardens and lots of food and live music from a band called The Buzzkills. The band starts at 7 p.m. All the details are on discoverwayburn.com today. Have a great day. I'll see you tomorrow.
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6: Now for a quick trip to the town affectionately referred to as Dog River. Rolo, Saskatchewan is located along the Soo Line, also known as the infamous Chicago Connection. The growing community is located just 30 minutes southeast of Moose Jaw. The community played host to the cast and crew of the popular TV show Corner Gas over the course of 6 seasons. The set was dismantled and the show concluded filming in 2009. The final set piece was the famed grain elevator, donning the fictional town name. In November of 2021, the structure burned to the ground. While the physical reminders of the show may be a distant memory, the heart and soul of the community remain.
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1: It's a high of 20 with scattered showers and a northwest wind gusting to 40 today. From the DiscoverMooseJaw.com newsroom, I'm Cameron Kosh. At 51 years old, Mike Dudley suited up for his first season of senior men's lacrosse with the Moose Jaw Mafia, sharing the floor with his sons Keegan and Caden. Playing at a higher level at 51 years old came with some challenges, including the aches and pains that come with a demanding sport. Dudley said staying active and preparing his body helped him throughout the season, but he also relied on a long-standing tradition involving orange Jell-O.
2: Somebody told me that, you know, drinking orange Jell-O or any kind of Jell-O before it sets up kind of helps out with stiffness and everything. So for the last 20 years, 25 years, I've been doing any kind of strenuous or physical activity. I always drink a box of Jell-O when I'm done, and it seems to help.
1: For Dudley, the season was about much more than lacrosse. It was about sharing a once-in-a-lifetime experience with his sons. A sold-out Moose Jaw event is making more room for guests. J.D. Houghton gives us the details.
3: Organizers have announced that an additional 100 tickets will be available for the Canadian Forces Snowbirds hometown event. The July 11th event will bring the Snowbirds back to the Moose Jaw Municipal Airport, and volunteers have been working to create more parking capacity ahead of the show. Tickets go on sale this Friday at 12:30 p.m. and will be available through SaskTix. Organizers remind attendees that the new tickets are designed for standard passenger vehicles and do not include buses, limousines, or commercial transportation vehicles. This will be the final release of parking spots available for the event. For Discover Moose Jaw News, I'm J.D. Houghton.
1: The Moose Jaw Hometown Fair Parade rolls through downtown tonight, kicking off a weekend of fair festivities. The parade gets underway at 7 p.m., starting at the Town and Country Mall parking lot. Moose Jaw Exhibition Company General Manager Tanya Laguerre outlined the parade route.
4: The parade will start on the south entrance of the mall, then we'll head east on Saskatchewan, then we'll turn left onto Main Street, and proceed down Main Street until we hit Manitoba Street. So it's the same route that we've taken every year.
1: Motorists are reminded to plan ahead as road closures will be in effect from 6 to 9 p.m. to accommodate the parade. The biggest cost of impaired driving isn't a fine or losing your license. SGI says the human cost of impaired driving is far greater than any penalty. The Crown Corporation reports impaired driving was a factor in 45 deaths on Saskatchewan roads in 2024, and communications consultant Michaela Solomon says the consequences can change lives forever.
5: The human impact, the people you could hurt or kill with that terrible decision is by far the worst penalty.
1: SGI reminds everyone that if they suspect an impaired driver is on the road, they should call 911 immediately. And two former Moose Jaw schools could soon be heading to the market. Discover Moose Jaw's Sean Slatt reports.
6: The Holy Trinity Catholic School Division Board has approved a motion asking the Ministry of Education for permission to sell Sacred Heart and St. Mary's schools. Once ministry approval is received, the division says both properties will be offered for sale through a tender process. The two schools closed following the 2024-2025 school year after students moved to Our Lady of Hope Catholic School, located in the Joint Use School on South Hill. Our Lady of Hope officially opened for the 2025-2026 school year. For Discover Moose Jaw News, I'm Sean Slott.
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1: Another rain out for the Moose Jaw Miller Express last night, and another game they'll have to make up in the near future. The Millers are scheduled to play the Red Sox in Regina tonight. One WCBL East Division team did get a game in last night, though. The Weyburn Beavers shut out the Medicine Hat Mavericks 5-0. Pitcher Logan Lynch was key to the win, giving up just one hit while striking out four batters in 7 innings of work. The Moose Jaw High School Athletic Association has named their June Athletes of the Month. You can see the winners in the local sports section on discovermoosejaw.com. The Toronto Blue Jays beat Boston 3-0. The Jays used 7 different pitchers in the shutout. They'll wrap up their series against the Red Sox today before moving on to Chicago for a weekend set against the Cubs. Week 3 of CFL action gets underway with Friday Night Football tomorrow in Hamilton as the Tiger Cats host the BC Lions. The Saskatchewan Roughriders play the Stampeders in Calgary Saturday night. And Team Canada is back in action at the FIFA World Cup today. They'll play Qatar at BC Place. Game time is 4 o'clock.
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1: It's a mix of sun and cloud with a northwest wind gusting to 40 this morning, a high of 20, and scattered showers this afternoon. Mainly cloudy as the scattered showers continue this evening, before clearing to a low of 8. Sunshine tomorrow, wind gusts up to 40 in the morning, high of 20. Clouds roll in Saturday, high of 24. Sunday's rainy and 18. And the showers continue Monday, high of 17. Find the full forecast at discovermoosejaw.com and stream the radio anywhere and anytime from the Discover Moose Jaw app.
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19: A few clouds with wind gusts up to 40, a high of 20, and scattered showers throughout the afternoon. The scattered showers continue this evening before clearing to a low of 8 degrees. And tomorrow, sunny with more wind gusting to 40 and a high of 20. Find the full forecast at discovermoosejaw.com and stream the radio anywhere and anytime from the Discover Moose Jaw app.
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3: 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He described meeting her like getting hit in the head with a baseball bat. 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According to legend, My Sharona was written

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1: A northwest wind, scattered showers, and a high of 20 today. 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More people will soon have the chance to experience a historic event at the Moose Jaw Municipal Airport. J.D. Houghton has more.
2: Organizers of the Canadian Forces Snowbirds hometown event has released 100 additional tickets for the July 11th celebration. The additional tickets became available after volunteers identified and mapped out more parking spaces at the airport. Tickets will go on sale this Friday at 12:30 p.m. through SaskTix. Organizers say the tickets are limited to one purchase per customer and are for standard passenger vehicles only. Once those 100 additional parking spots are sold, organizers say that will be the final available parking capacity at the Moose Jaw Municipal Airport. For Discover Moose Jaw News, I'm J.D. Houghton.
1: Main Street will be lined with people as the Moose Jaw Hometown Fair Parade takes place tonight. It all gets underway at 7 p.m., starting at the Town and Country Mall before heading south on Main Street. Tanya Laguerre, General Manager of the Moose Jaw Exhibition Company, talked about this year's theme, Salute Our Heroes.
3: We feel that everyone has a hero they look up to, and this theme provides a great opportunity to recognize and honor those individuals who have made a difference in our lives.
1: This all kicks off the Hometown Fair with the Midway opening tomorrow at 3 p.m. at the Moose Jaw Exhibition Grounds. Sacred Heart and St. Mary's School could soon be going up for sale. Sean Slatt has the details.
4: During Monday's meeting, the Holy Trinity Catholic School Division Board passed a motion requesting the Ministry of Education to approve the sale of both Sacred Heart and St. Mary schools. Once the school division receives approval from the ministry, both properties will be put up for sale by tender. Sacred Heart and St. Mary schools were closed following the 2024-2025 school year with the opening of the Our Lady of Hope Catholic School as part of the Joint Use School on South Hill. The Joint Use School was officially opened for the 2025-2026 school year. For Discover Moose Jaw News, I'm Sean Slott.
1: Summer celebrations are creating more opportunities for people to make dangerous decisions behind the wheel. That's why impaired driving is SGI's traffic safety spotlight for June. Communications consultant Michaela Solomon says June's traffic safety spotlight is all about reminders to plan ahead.
5: People are enjoying the beautiful weather, enjoying the football game, celebrating their graduations and the holidays. So it's just a really great time to remind people how important it is to find a safe ride.
1: SGI says impaired driving remains the leading cause of fatal collisions in Saskatchewan and encourages people to arrange a safe ride home before they start celebrating. For most athletes, making a senior lacrosse debut comes in their younger years. For Mike Dudley, it came at age 51 and with his two sons by his side. Dudley joined the Moose Jaw Mafia for his inaugural season in senior men's lacrosse, sharing the floor with his two sons, Keegan and Caden. Him joining the team came by way of his son, Caden.
6: Well, they were starting a new team in Moose Jaw, and my oldest son, Caden, is a goalie in lacrosse, and they asked him to play. And they were looking for players, and he approached me and said, "Hey, Dad, you should come play lacrosse."
1: Dudley says he plans to return for another season if the opportunity is available. Read the full story right now at DiscoverMooseJaw.com.
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1: Another rain out for the Moose Jaw Miller Express last night, and another game they'll have to make up in the near future. The Millers are scheduled to play the Red Sox in Regina tonight. One WCBL East Division team did get a game in last night, though. The Weyburn Beavers shut out the Medicine Hat Mavericks 5-0. Pitcher Logan Lynch was key to the win, giving up just one hit while striking out four batters in seven innings of work. The Moose Jaw High School Athletic Association has named their June Athletes of the Month. You can see the winners in the local sports section on DiscoverMooseJaw.com. The Toronto Blue Jays beat Boston 3-0. The Jays used seven different pitchers in the shutout. They'll wrap up their series against the Red Sox today before moving on to Chicago for a weekend set against the Cubs. Week 3 of CFL action gets underway with Friday Night Football tomorrow in Hamilton as the Tiger Cats host the BC Lions. The Saskatchewan Roughriders play the Stampeders in Calgary Saturday night. And Team Canada is back in action at the FIFA World Cup today. They'll play Qatar at BC Place. Game time is 4 o'clock.
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1: It's a mix of sun and cloud with a northwest wind gusting to 40 this morning, a high of 20, and scattered showers this afternoon. Mainly cloudy as the scattered showers continue this evening, before clearing to a low of 8. Sunshine tomorrow, wind gusts up to 40 in the morning, high of 20. Clouds roll in Saturday, high of 24. Sunday's rainy and 18. And the showers continue Monday, high of 17. Find the full forecast at discovermoosejaw.com and stream the radio anywhere and anytime from the Discover Moose Jaw app.
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16: A few clouds with wind gusts up to 40, a high of 20, and scattered showers throughout the afternoon. The scattered showers continue this evening before clearing to a low of 8 degrees. And tomorrow, sunny with more wind, gusting to 40, and a high of 20. Find the full forecast at discovermoosejaw.com and stream the radio anywhere and anytime from the Discover Moose Jaw app.
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0: singer actually confirmed who the song was written about. Even then, Simon only confirmed part of it. Apparently, the song was written about multiple people, but the one who stands out is actor and former heartthrob Warren Beatty.
1: We rob banks.
0: The second verse of the song is about Beatty, who dated Simon in the 1970s.
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10: A few clouds with wind gusts up to 40, a high of 20, and scattered showers throughout the afternoon. The scattered showers continue this evening before clearing to a low of 8 degrees. And tomorrow, sunny with more wind gusting to 40 and a high of 20. Find the full forecast at discovermoosejaw.com and stream the radio anywhere and anytime from the Discover Moose Jaw app.
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1: 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And crime rates in Moose Jaw continue to go down. Moose Jaw's police chief gives us the full rundown. 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
11: A quick cruise on the number 2 highway north of Moose Jaw will take you to the village of Chamberlain. Well known as a popular stop for travelers along a high traffic area, the community is situated along one of Saskatchewan's busiest highway junctions, along the Louis Riel Trail or Highway 11, a frequent stop for those driving between Regina and Saskatoon that has resulted in a very positive impact on the local economy. 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
1: Cloudy with a chance of rain and a low of 8 tonight. In the DiscoverMooseJaw.com newsroom, I'm J.D. Houghton. Since the beginning of June, Moose Jaw and southern Saskatchewan have experienced a mix of cloudy skies, precipitation, thunderstorms, strong winds, and cooler temperatures. This raises the question, has this been a cooler and wetter June than normal? According to Environment Canada physical scientist Melissa Croft, the weather Moose Jaw has experienced so far this month is close to seasonal averages.
2: The average temperature so far this month has been 22.5 degrees Celsius for the average daily maximum temperature. Compared to the normal is 22.8, so it's the climate normals.
1: The average daily minimum temperature has also been slightly below normal, sitting at 9.2 degrees compared to the climate normal of 9.4. Moose Jaw has seen a gradual decrease in crimes, according to the latest statistics from the Moose Jaw Police Service. Crimes against the person were down nearly 20%, while crimes against property were down 8.5%. Chief Robert Davis said impaired driving was up, but it was mainly due to enforcement.
3: So we have a number of officers here who recently received their standard field sobriety testing course, which gives them additional tools to assess people if they're impaired by alcohol or drugs.
1: The police has also seen an increase in assault with weapons of about 47%. Moose Jaw Youth Soccer is getting a boost with the excitement surrounding the World Cup. JJ Soccer Technical Director Jason Jones says young players are fully engaged, naming teams and discussing international matches, and it brings a renewed interest to the sport.
4: It happens during the World Cup sometimes, but then even afterwards, like you'll see it up for a year, year and a half later, where the momentum is just carrying forward. We're getting a lot of new players into the program and the excitement builds, and people are always asking where they can go to play soccer. So we do see that carry over from the World Cup.
1: Jones added that the World Cup is also helping grow the passion for the game locally and nationally. Wildlife experts are urging Saskatchewan residents to leave active bird nests alone, even if they're built in inconvenient locations. Bonnie Dell with the Wildlife Rescue Society of Saskatchewan says most birds in the province are federally protected migratory species.
5: You cannot tamper with or move the nest of a wild migratory bird if there are eggs present.
1: Dell says most nests are only occupied for a few weeks while eggs hatch and young birds develop. She encourages residents to contact wildlife experts before attempting to move a nest in a problem area. And the Canadian Food Inspection Agency provides an update in the battle against Dutch elm disease in Saskatchewan. Cameron Kosh has more.
6: The entirety of Saskatchewan has officially been designated as a regulated area for Dutch elm disease. The move is part of the CFIA's effort to slow the spread of the disease, which has been present in Saskatchewan since 1981 and was most recently detected in Saskatoon last year. Restrictions remain in place on moving elm wood, firewood, logs, and nursery stock into disease-free areas. Officials say moving firewood is one of the biggest risks for spreading Dutch elm disease and are reminding everyone to buy local and burn local. For Discover Moose Jaw News, I'm Cameron Kosh.
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1: After being rained out last night, the Moose Jaw Miller Express now turn their attention to a Trans-Canada clash tonight. They travel to Regina to take on the Red Sox at Curry Field. Regina currently sits four games back of the Millers. Elsewhere, up in Saskatoon, the Berries host the Weyburn Beavers. In local baseball, the 18U AAA Canucks are in Balgoni tonight, taking on the White Butte Broncos. Fans, mark those calendars. The Moose Jaw Warriors have announced their home opener date. The Warriors will open up their 2026-2027 home campaign on Saturday, September 19th at the Temple Garden Center against the Saskatoon Blades. The Moose Jaw High School Athletic Association has named their June Athletes of the Month. You can see the winners in the local sports section on DiscoverMooseJaw.com today. Week 3 of the CFL kicks off tomorrow with the BC Lions and Hamilton taking on the Ticats. Your Saskatchewan Roughriders are back in action on Saturday against the Stampeders in Calgary. Kickoff is 5 o'clock. The Toronto Blue Jays will look to sweep their series against Boston this afternoon. And Team Canada is back in action at the FIFA World Cup today. They'll play Qatar at BC Place. Game time is 4 o'clock. We want your local sports scores and stories. 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
7: Mainly cloudy today and a chance of showers with a risk of a thunderstorm. The wind northwest, 20 to 40 kilometers an hour, high of 20. Tonight is mainly cloudy with a chance of showers in the evening and maybe a risk of a thunderstorm. Northwest wind continues and eases. Low of plus 8. Tomorrow we have sunshine, high of 20. Saturday, clouds increase, high 24. Sunday, we're expecting rain, high of 18. And Monday, scattered showers, high of 17. Find the full forecast at discovermoosejaw.com and stream the radio anywhere and anytime from the Discover Moose Jaw app.
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7: 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NASDAQ is up by 417 points. 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
9: 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While we have some construction on the Trans-Canada Highway, eastbound lanes from Pence all the way to the Regina Bypass, reduced speed will be required. They're doing some scrub sealing. It sounds like a lot of work. Street sweeping in Moose Jaw today stretches a 2nd and 3rd Northwest, along with Athabasca and Stadacona Streets West, from 2nd all the way to 9th today. And the 2026 Moose Jaw Hometown Fair, tonight, 7 o'clock, commencing at the Town and Country Mall and heading south down Main Street. Everybody's invited. 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

0: Classic hits on the Electric Lunch. I'm Rob Carney. 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

0: The Sounds of 1985, the Thompson Twins. For Gordon Humboldt, that was refreshing. Thanks for that one, Gord. Electric Lunch, hi there.
1: Hello, Mr. Carney. How are you today?
0: It's Pierogi Patty.
1: You betcha. How's it going?
0: Pretty good, you?
1: Good, good. The garden is coming up great. Everything's nice and green.
0: Oh, yeah. We haven't had this much rain this early in the season for a long time, I don't think.
1: I know, but I realized I probably won't need crop insurance this year, so it's looking okay. We'll see. Anywho, how's about, I knew the bride when she used to rock and roll. That's a catchy one, eh?
0: Sure, there you go.
1: Okay, well, thank you very much, and you have a great day.
0: You too, Patty.
1: Will do. Thank you. Bye.
0: See ya.
2: I knew the

0: That's exactly what we needed right there, Patty. Nick Lowe on the Electric Lunch. I'm Rob Carney, a classic from Bobby Gentry for Jerry coming up.
1: We're celebrating women who make our community brighter every day. Her Voice, presented by CCAN.
2: Hey, it's TJ England, and we're chatting with Margaret Springett, our Her Voice nominee this week.
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4: 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I trained as a nurse right here at the Moose Jaw General. 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But that was a big moment.
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0: 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That's 8 minutes from now. That one from Helix was for you, from me. One more tune, Men Without Hats. 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
8: This is the market report for the Weyburn Livestock Exchange for the week June 16th. 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D1 and D2 cows sold from $250 to $270. D3 cows sold from $220 to $245. Counter cows sold from $1 to $1.50. Heiferette sold from $340 to $408. And good butcher bulls sold from $290 to $305. There weren't enough steers in any weight break to establish an accurate price quotation, but we did have a few heifers. 550 to 600 pound heifers averaged $5.68 and sold it to $6.30. 700 to 800 pound heifers averaged $4.80 and sold up to $5.05. And 800 to 900 pound heifers averaged $4 and sold up to $4.36. This has been Stephanie Degg reporting from the Weyburn Livestock Exchange, the market that gets the cattle and the prices too.
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12: Recently, Ron Busso of ROI Energy noted that OPEC's share of global oil production has plummeted since the start of the Iran war and the closure of the Strait of Hormuz. And while OPEC's share will likely increase once the current U.S.-Iran situation is finally resolved, it's the undeniable longer-term trend over the past few decades that really caught my attention. For 20 years, between 1999 and 2019, OPEC represented about a third of global oil production. Following that, it drifted down to about 28%. Since the beginning of the recent Iran-US war, it has fallen to just above 20%. As a result of this trend of reduced reliance on oil from many of the politically unstable OPEC countries, perhaps crude oil volatility will decline in the future. This would mean less risk on your diesel and fuel costs. Bottom line, commodity markets will always have big fluctuations, so for farm hedging strategies using options and futures, please connect with me at davidderwin.com or 204-918-2734. 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
15: Seeding is nearing completion across the prairies, but excess moisture is raising concerns about disease pressure. Over the last few weeks, we've seen a mix of storm activity hitting a number of areas, bringing heavy rain, hail, high winds, and even tornadoes. Dennis Lang put together this week's crop report in Manitoba, which had significant moisture last week, leading to flooded fields.
16: So those areas are still just assessing what crop damage is there, just because it will take a bit for that water to dissipate. But when something sits under water that long, it's not a really good sign. With that being said, I guess we'll have to evaluate more as the water conditions go down and see what things are at.
15: He says root rots are going to be a concern. Overall, seeding sits at 96% complete in Manitoba and 97% complete in Saskatchewan and Alberta. For Golden West, I'm Glendalee Allen-Vossler.
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15: Today on the Prairie Ag Wire, farmers across the prairies have been seeing some pretty wicked weather. Heavy rain, hail, strong winds, and even tornadoes being reported. Dennis Lang says Manitoba farmers are assessing significant crop damage after extreme storms last week brought flooding and record rainfall to parts of the province.
16: We've seen a few different regions that have saw some really stormy weather over the last week or so. The South Interlake regions of the province on June 9th and 10th, storms brought winds, hail, intense lightning. We saw some record-setting precipitation fall on parts of the southern Interlake and eastern regions. There's been some overland flooding, and some areas received over 10 inches of rain in a very short period of time. So those areas are still just assessing what crop damage is there, just because it will take a bit for that water to dissipate. But when something sits under water that long, it's not a really good sign. With that being said, I guess we'll have to evaluate more as the water conditions go down and see what things are at.
15: Growers are being advised to work with crop insurance if losses are confirmed. The excess moisture also raising concerns about potential disease pressure. Lang says root rot will likely be a concern, whether it's aphanomyces or a fusarium. Fields that have excess moisture might see higher levels of root diseases. Overall, provincial seeding sits at 96% complete in Manitoba. Canadian Western Agribition holding their 55th annual general meeting yesterday. CEO Sean Kindop says they've been able to return the show to pre-pandemic attendance levels and profitability, adding they've been working to promote the show here at home and internationally.
18: We've seen significant uptake from our Mexican delegations from the continued boots being in Mexico down there. As this year, we had 56 people come back from Mexico and check into our International Business Center, resulting in $280,000 of purchases during the show, not counting some of the relationships that would have been built and purchases later.
15: He says 2025 attendance was up across the board, including the rodeo, youth programming, and overall gate numbers, with over 151,000 visitors taking part. Well, work is underway for the 2026 show, Kindop telling the AGM that they are pushing hard to protect the future of the show as major changes loom at Real District, with Brandt Sports and Entertainment taking over some of the buildings used for Agribition. He notes they are discussing options as they've been told there will be no livestock going into the Canada Center, as Canada Center West will be home to a distillery.
18: So what has been proposed today is that, again, we will look at trying to create a second tent beside the large ones at the moment, beside where tie-outs would be, to ensure that those are insulated, heated, ventilated, power, water, and everything that an exhibitor would expect to receive in the Canada Center. That's our position, and then that's something that we're committed in.
15: Canadian Western Agribition is set to go November 23rd to the 28th in Regina. And I told you about this yesterday, the Canadian Cattle Association reaching a new interim partnership agreement with Alberta beef producers. ABP is set to continue funding from July the 1st until August 31st. CCA President Tyler Fulton says this gives them some runway to continue working on the bylaw and structural governance changes.
19: A lot of the desires to the new corporate structure are really being addressed very intentionally through this. And I'm really optimistic that if we can get this work complete, then we're going to be in a great spot to be much more effective.
15: The driving force behind the restructuring came last year when Alberta beef producers announced plans to step away, noting three key areas of concern: funding, representation structure, and communication. ABP Chair Doug Roxborough says CCA's provincial working group has been doing a lot of work around this, adding that collaboration between the provinces has been strong.
20: Alberta Beef Producers has always believed in a strong national organization. We've said that from the beginning. And I think a lot of the recommendations that's come out of all the discussions really helps to strengthen our national organization, much, much greater than maybe ABP thought when we first started this discussion.
15: For Golden West, I'm Glendalee Allen Voss.
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22: Two more opportunities for rain will be moving across Saskatchewan, and unfortunately those opportunities will be fully met. I'm meteorologist Drew Lerner for the Golden West Radio Network. We fully expect to see more rainfall move across the region as we move forward through the next several days. The odds are very good that we're going to see the precipitation take place, and I think most of the province will be impacted at one time or another. The first round of precipitation is already underway, and it'll stay with us through a fair amount of the day today. We'll see a little bit of improving conditions, perhaps as time moves along, but the bottom line is that it's going to be kind of an ugly day again. We'll likely see a rain and drizzle and some showers, a couple of rumbles of thunder impacting parts of the region. A trace upwards to around maybe 8 or 9 millimeters will occur most often. It's not going to be a big deal in the sense of high volume moisture, but it's more precipitation in some areas in the east in particular do not want any more rain. In the meantime, some of the drier areas in central parts of the province will certainly benefit from some of the moisture. Our travel is not likely to be seriously interrupted by this event, and it looks like the west or southwest parts of the region will probably see very little precipitation over the course of the next 24 hours. So this will probably be a little bit more significant in northern and eastern areas rather than in the west. Now, we will see another disturbance coming along as we move forward into the second half of our weekend, and that is likely to end up resulting in some additional moisture. Now, the second event is likely to be a little bit more significant. We'll likely see the rain totals across many areas running in the range of 5 to 15 millimeters, and there will be some spots out across the, we're going to call it west central parts of the province that could end up with some heavier amounts, maybe 15 to 35 or possibly 40 millimeters, but it will be a relatively small region impacting Lloydminster southward towards the Unity and Mackey areas over towards Outlook and Saskatoon. Now, this event is supposed to occur on Sunday going into Monday. Maybe a little bit of it will begin on Saturday night. And it will likely weaken as it moves across the eastern part of the region. So in the east, those amounts will be a lot lighter. And we don't expect a tremendous amount of moisture to occur in the southwest part of the province or up near the tree line. Both areas will see the lightest amounts of rain. Temperatures all the way through the first part of next week are going to be upper teens and lower 20s most afternoons. Nighttime lows will be upper single digits into maybe the 10 to 13 degree range. For the Golden West Radio Network, I'm meteorologist Drew Lerner.
0: This is the economics version of Treading Water. The Bank of Canada will set its benchmark rate on Wednesday, and economists generally view this as a stay pat decision. We have issues pushing on both sides of the raise or don't raise equation. First, Canada's in recession. That usually means lower rates. But we're also still wrestling with inflation, especially transportation costs related to the Mideast war. That usually means raise the rates. We also had strong job numbers last week. That should mean higher rates. And the Canadian dollar is falling, which effectively imports inflation. That too should trigger a raise the rates scenario. Yet, none of these factors seem to be enough for the central bank to move off its current wait-and-see position, so we should expect no change. Farther out, though, all the factors pointing towards higher rates suggest the long-term prospects point to a higher likelihood of interest rate increases before we see any further relief. I'm Paul Martin.
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24: Today is mainly cloudy. A chance of showers with a risk of a thunderstorm. High of 20. Tonight is mainly cloudy with a chance of showers in the evening and maybe a risk of a thunderstorm. Low of plus 8. And tomorrow we have some sun. Temperature high of 20. 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
2: 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And crime rates in Moose Jaw continue to go down. Moose Jaw's police chief gives us the full rundown. 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
6: Our next trip takes us 20 minutes outside Moose Jaw, west on the Trans-Canada, home to a population that swells during the school year. Carrimport is the largest official village in the entire province. The student population of Briarcrest College and Seminary and Briarcrest Christian Academy make the community larger than most official towns over the school year. The name derives from the fact that prior to being a village, Carrimport was a World War II British Commonwealth training base for pilots. Although the original runways are now defunct, the layout of the village was determined by the original runway placements, with plenty of education opportunities and quick, easy access to larger centers. The community also provides plenty

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1: Cloudy with a chance of rain and a low of 8 tonight. In the DiscoverMooseJaw.com newsroom, I'm J.D. Houghton. Since the beginning of June, Moose Jaw and southern Saskatchewan have experienced a mix of cloudy skies, precipitation, thunderstorms, strong winds, and cooler temperatures. This raises the question, has this been a cooler and wetter June than normal? According to Environment Canada physical scientist Melissa Croft, the weather Moose Jaw has experienced so far this month is close to seasonal averages.
2: The average temperature so far this month has been 22.5 degrees Celsius for the average daily maximum temperature. Compared to the normal is 22.8, so it's the climate normals.
1: The average daily minimum temperature has also been slightly below normal, sitting at 9.2 degrees compared to the climate normal of 9.4. Moose Jaw has seen a gradual decrease in crimes, according to the latest statistics from the Moose Jaw Police Service. Crimes against the person were down nearly 20%, while crimes against property were down 8.5%. Chief Robert Davis said impaired driving was up, but it was mainly due to enforcement.
3: So we have a number of officers here who recently received their standard field sobriety testing course, which gives them additional tools to assess people if they're impaired by alcohol or drugs.
1: The police has also seen an increase in assault with weapons of about 47%. Moose Jaw Youth Soccer is getting a boost with the excitement surrounding the World Cup. JJ Soccer Technical Director Jason Jones says young players are fully engaged, naming teams and discussing international matches, and it brings a renewed interest to the sport.
4: It happens during the World Cup sometimes, but then even afterwards, like you'll see it up for a year, year and a half later, where the momentum is just carrying forward. We're getting a lot of new players into the program and the excitement builds and people are always asking where they can go to play soccer. So we do see that carry over from the World Cup.
1: Jones added that the World Cup is also helping grow the passion for the game locally and nationally. Wildlife experts are urging Saskatchewan residents to leave active bird nests alone, even if they're built in inconvenient locations. Bonnie Dell with the Wildlife Rescue Society of Saskatchewan says most birds in the province are federally protected migratory species.
5: You cannot tamper with or move the nest of a wild migratory bird if there are eggs present.
1: Dell says most nests are only occupied for a few weeks while eggs hatch and young birds develop. She encourages residents to contact wildlife experts before attempting to move a nest in a problem area. And the Canadian Food Inspection Agency provides an update in the battle against Dutch elm disease in Saskatchewan. Cameron Kosh has more.
6: The entirety of Saskatchewan has officially been designated as a regulated area for Dutch elm disease. The move is part of the CFIA's effort to slow the spread of the disease, which has been present in Saskatchewan since 1981 and was most recently detected in Saskatoon last year. Restrictions remain in place on moving elm wood, firewood, logs, and nursery stock into disease-free areas. Officials say moving firewood is one of the biggest risks for spreading Dutch elm disease and are reminding everyone to buy local and burn local. For Discover Moose Jaw News, I'm Cameron Kosh.
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1: After being rained out last night, the Moose Jaw Miller Express now turn their attention to a Trans-Canada clash tonight. They travel to Regina to take on the Red Sox at Currie Field. Regina currently sits four games back of the Millers. Elsewhere, up in Saskatoon, the Berries host the Weyburn Beavers. In local baseball, the 18U AAA Canucks are in Balgonie tonight, taking on the White Butte Broncos. Fans, mark those calendars. The Moose Jaw Warriors have announced their home opener date. The Warriors will open up their 2026-2027 home campaign on Saturday, September 19th at the Temple Garden Center against the Saskatoon Blades. The Moose Jaw High School Athletic Association has named their June Athletes of the Month. You can see the winners in the local sports section on DiscoverMooseJaw.com today. Week 3 of the CFL kicks off tomorrow with the BC Lions and Hamilton taking on the Ticats. Your Saskatchewan Roughriders are back in action on Saturday against the Stampeders in Calgary. Kickoff is 5 o'clock. The Toronto Blue Jays will look to sweep their series against Boston this afternoon. And Team Canada is back in action at the FIFA World Cup today. They'll play Qatar at BC Place. Game time is 4 o'clock. We want your local sports scores and stories. 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
7: Mainly cloudy today and a chance of showers with a risk of a thunderstorm. The wind northwest, 20 to 40 kilometers an hour, high of 20. Tonight is mainly cloudy with a chance of showers in the evening and maybe a risk of a thunderstorm. Northwest wind continues and eases. Low of plus 8. Tomorrow we have sunshine, high of 20. Saturday, clouds increase, high 24. Sunday, we're expecting rain, high of 18. And Monday, scattered showers, high of 17. Find the full forecast at discovermooshjaw.com and stream the radio anywhere and anytime from the Discover Moose Jaw app.
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18: Today is mainly cloudy. A chance of showers with a risk of a thunderstorm. High of 20. Tonight is mainly cloudy with a chance of showers in the evening and maybe a risk of a thunderstorm. Low of plus 8. And tomorrow we have some sun. Temperature high of 20. Find the full forecast at discovermoosejaw.com and stream the radio anywhere and anytime from the Discover Moose Jaw app.
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2: The hit song Uptown Girl by Billy Joel was originally titled Uptown Girls, plural. Joel says the song was inspired by real girls that he had dated over the years, and at the time he felt like a downtown guy surrounded by uptown girls. Joel started writing the song when he was dating then-girlfriend, famous supermodel Elle McPherson. After the two broke up, he began a relationship with his future wife, Christie Brinkley, who was not only one of the song's inspirations, but also starred in the video.
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3: Today is filled with mainly clouds, chance of showers, and a risk of a thunderstorm, high of 20. Tonight is mainly cloudy, chance of showers again, and maybe a risk of a thunderstorm, low of plus 8. And tomorrow we have some sun, temperature high of 20. 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
11: Off to a small town located midway between Weyburn and Assiniboia on Highway 13. Ogama, which was incorporated in 1912, is a vibrant rural community. The pioneers had selected the name Omega, which is a Greek word for end, since at the time the settlement was at the end of the rail line. 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Ogama is also home to Saskatchewan's only full-service tourist train operation, Southern Prairie Railway, a 44-ton diesel engine that seats 75 passengers and is a popular tourist destination in the summer.
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1: Cloudy with a chance of rain and a low of 8 tonight. In the DiscoverMooseJaw.com newsroom, I'm J.D. Houghton. Criminal activity is slightly down according to the latest statistics released by the Moose Jaw Police Service. Crimes against property is down 8.5%, while crimes against the person is down nearly 20%. Assaults with weapons has increased, but Chief Robert Davis says the incidents are not random.
2: It's typically people known to each other, living in high-risk lifestyles, and so as we see, yeah, definitely the good weather, people are out and more mobile, they're not hunkering down like they were in the winter.
1: After years of seeing increases, calls for service has decreased by nearly 10% in the month of May. A local soccer program says the World Cup is helping drive interest in both playing and coaching. Jason Jones with JJ Soccer says participation has bounced back following a post-pandemic dip, helped by free training opportunities.
3: Canadian Soccer Association is offering some free referee development and free coaches training for the year the World Cup's on, and that's brought a lot of people back into the game for us, so it's been really helpful in that way.
1: Jones says the World Cup has brought a renewed energy to the sport across Moose Jaw. Moose Jaw in southern Saskatchewan has experienced very wet and cloudy conditions through the first 18 days of June. Rain and thunderstorms have been the most noticeable, with several systems coming through the area, the most recent being last night. Physical scientist with Environment Canada, Melissa Croft, explains that Moose Jaw's rain totals have been well below average.
4: So far this month in June, we've had 13.3 millimeters of rain compared to the climate normals. It'd usually be 91 millimeters of precipitation. So in the summertime, most of the precipitation occurs during thunderstorms.
1: Southeastern Saskatchewan has received the highest amount of rainfall across the province during June. The fight against Dutch elm disease is continuing across Saskatchewan with new federal regulations now in place. Cameron Koch tells us more.
5: The Canadian Food Inspection Agency has now designated all of Saskatchewan as a regulated area for Dutch elm disease. The update comes as part of efforts to slow the spread of the disease, which has been present in the province since 1981 and was most recently confirmed in Saskatoon in 2025. Under the rules, elm materials such as firewood, logs, lumber, and nursery stock cannot be moved out of regulated areas without proper authorization. Officials say moving firewood remains one of the highest risk ways to spread the disease, and they're urging people to buy local and burn local. For Discover Moose Jaw News, I'm Cameron Koch.
1: And if you found a bird nest in your eaves trough, porch, or even on your vehicle, the best thing you can do may be nothing at all. Bonnie Dell with the Wildlife Rescue Society of Saskatchewan says moving a nest can cause parent birds to abandon their eggs or young.
6: Say, you know, you're moving your truck and you need to move that robin's nest and it's got a nice little cover over it and they're safe. Even moving it a few feet, the parents can abandon it.
1: Dell says relocating a nest successfully requires matching the original location's height, shelter, and surroundings. She says patience is often the best option since most nesting periods last only a few weeks.
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1: After being rained out last night, the Moose Jaw Miller Express now turn their attention to a Trans-Canada clash tonight. They travel to Regina to take on the Red Sox at Currie Field. Regina currently sits four games back of the Millers. Elsewhere, up in Saskatoon, the Berries host the Weyburn Beavers. In local baseball, the 18U AAA Canucks are in Balgonie tonight, taking on the White Butte Broncos. Fans, mark those calendars. The Moose Jaw Warriors have announced their home opener date. The Warriors will open up their 2026-2027 home campaign on Saturday, September 19th at the Temple Garden Center against the Saskatoon Blades. The Moose Jaw High School Athletic Association has named their June Athletes of the Month. You can see the winners in the local sports section on DiscoverMooseJaw.com today. Week 3 of the CFL kicks off tomorrow with the BC Lions and Hamilton taking on the Ticats. Your Saskatchewan Roughriders are back in action on Saturday against the Stampeders in Calgary. Kickoff is 5 o'clock. The Toronto Blue Jays will look to sweep their series against Boston this afternoon. And Team Canada is back in action at the FIFA World Cup today. They'll play Qatar at BC Place. Game time is 4 o'clock. 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
7: Mainly cloudy today and a chance of showers with a risk of a thunderstorm. The wind northwest, 20 to 40 kilometers an hour, high of 20. Tonight is mainly cloudy with a chance of showers in the evening and maybe a risk of a thunderstorm. Northwest wind continues and eases. Low of +8. Tomorrow we have sunshine, high of 20. Saturday, clouds increase, high 24. Sunday, we're expecting rain, high of 18. And Monday, scattered showers, high of 17. Find the full forecast at discovermoosejaw.com and stream the radio anywhere and anytime from the Discover Moose Jaw app.
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0: Saskatchewan's best music, that is In Excess on the Thursday drive home. And I'm Barry Weiss. Well, depending upon where you are in the province this afternoon, the weather is a little bit weird. We're getting some nice sunny breaks now and again, and then we get some fairly heavy shower activity making those windshield wipers work pretty hard. It will likely continue like this into tonight and maybe through tomorrow as well for a lot of us. And it's not really going to warm up either. And all of this with the first day of summer coming up on Sunday, so this is at least a little bit weird. Your local forecast is on the way in just a moment, and more great memories inside the next 15 minutes with the Eagles and Prism coming up. And off the Lonesome Jubilee, John Mellencamp's Check It Out next.
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10: Today is mainly cloudy. A chance of showers with a risk of a thunderstorm. High of 20. Tonight is mainly cloudy with a chance of showers in the evening and maybe a risk of a thunderstorm. Low of plus 8. And tomorrow we have some sun. Temperature high of 20. Find the full forecast at discovermoosejaw.com and stream the radio anywhere and anytime from the Discover Moose Jaw app.
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0: Kim Mitchell reporting for duty this afternoon. Saskatchewan's best music, the greatest hits of all time. The Powder Blues and Def Leppard on the way. I'm Barry Weiss. The Toronto Blue Jays got it done this afternoon, beating Boston 4-3. So they sweep a three-game series with the Boston Red Sox. They're now just one game below 500. So, you know, it's getting better. They take on the Chicago Cubs in Chicago tomorrow, opening up a series there. 12:15 tomorrow on AM 1190 out of Weyburn and 1330-1210. See JYMC-FYM from Rosetown and Kindersley, a couple of our network stations. 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
4: Today is filled with mainly clouds, chance of showers, and a risk of a thunderstorm, high of 20. Tonight is mainly cloudy, chance of showers again, and maybe a risk of a thunderstorm, low of plus 8. And tomorrow we have some sun, temperature high of 20. 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

Yeah, that's how we do it. The greatest hits of all time. Thanks for being here, and happy Thursday. I'm Barry Weiss from their 87 album, Hysteria. Here's Def Leppard.

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1: Environment Canada tells us that June has been cooler and wetter than normal after several major storm systems have rolled through. And crime rates in Moose Jaw continue to go down. Moose Jaw's police chief gives us the full rundown. 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
12: Time for a trip 2 hours northeast of Moose Jaw to Ituna, Saskatchewan. Ituna was incorporated as a village in 1910. Just over 50 years later, the community reached town status. Its unique name originates from a combination of things. The desire for the Grand Trunk Railway to name all of its towns in alphabetical order, that and ancient history. There was Fenwood, Goodeve, Hubbard, then a name beginning with the letter I was needed. Today, hunters travel from all over the place as they're known for the local nesting grounds for waterfowl. The community of Ituna has now been around for over 100 years, and it's home to hundreds of residents. A small town, rich in Ukrainian heritage and big city amenities.
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1: Cloudy with a chance of rain and a low of 8 tonight. In the DiscoverMooseJaw.com newsroom, I'm J.D. Houghton. Since the beginning of June, Moose Jaw and southern Saskatchewan have experienced a mix of cloudy skies, precipitation, thunderstorms, strong winds, and cooler temperatures. This raises the question, has this been a cooler and wetter June than normal? According to Environment Canada physical scientist Melissa Croft, the weather Moose Jaw has experienced so far this month is close to seasonal averages.
2: The average temperature so far this month has been 22.5 degrees Celsius for the average daily maximum temperature. Compared to the normal is 22.8, so it's the climate normals.
1: The average daily minimum temperature has also been slightly below normal, sitting at 9.2 degrees compared to the climate normal of 9.4. Moose Jaw has seen a gradual decrease in crimes, according to the latest statistics from the Moose Jaw Police Service. Crimes against the person were down nearly 20%, while crimes against property were down 8.5%. Chief Robert Davis said impaired driving was up, but it was mainly due to enforcement.
3: We have a number of officers here who recently received their standard field sobriety testing course, which gives them additional tools to assess people if they're impaired by alcohol or drugs.
1: The police has also seen an increase in assault with weapons of about 47%. Moose Jaw Youth Soccer is getting a boost with the excitement surrounding the World Cup. JJ Soccer Technical Director Jason Jones says young players are fully engaged, naming teams and discussing international matches, and it brings a renewed interest to the sport.
4: It happens during the World Cup sometimes, but then even afterwards, like you'll see it up for a year, year and a half later, where the momentum is just carrying forward. We're getting a lot of new players into the program, and the excitement builds, and people are always asking where they can go to play soccer. So we do see that carry over from the World Cup.
1: Jones added that the World Cup is also helping grow the passion for the game locally and nationally. Wildlife experts are urging Saskatchewan residents to leave active bird nests alone, even if they're built in inconvenient locations. Bonnie Dell with the Wildlife Rescue Society of Saskatchewan says most birds in the province are federally protected migratory species.
5: You cannot tamper with or move the nest of a wild migratory bird if there are eggs present.
1: Dell says most nests are only occupied for a few weeks while eggs hatch and young birds develop. She encourages residents to contact wildlife experts before attempting to move a nest in a problem area. And the Canadian Food Inspection Agency provides an update in the battle against Dutch elm disease in Saskatchewan. Cameron Kosh has more.
6: The entirety of Saskatchewan has officially been designated as a regulated area for Dutch elm disease. The move is part of the CFIA's effort to slow the spread of the disease, which has been present in Saskatchewan since 1981 and was most recently detected in Saskatoon last year. Restrictions remain in place on moving elm wood, firewood, logs, and nursery stock into disease-free areas. Officials say moving firewood is one of the biggest risks for spreading Dutch elm disease and are reminding everyone to buy local and burn local. For Discover Moose Jaw News, I'm Cameron Kosh.
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1: After being rained out last night, the Moose Jaw Miller Express now turn their attention to a Trans-Canada clash tonight. They travel to Regina to take on the Red Sox at Currie Field. Regina currently sits four games back of the Millers. Elsewhere, up in Saskatoon, the Berries host the Weyburn Beavers. In local baseball, the 18U AAA Canucks are in Balgonie tonight, taking on the White Butte Broncos. Fans, mark those calendars. The Moose Jaw Warriors have announced their home opener date. The Warriors will open up their 2026-2027 home campaign on Saturday, September 19th at the Temple Garden Center against the Saskatoon Blades. The Moose Jaw High School Athletic Association has named their June Athletes of the Month. You can see the winners in the local sports section on DiscoverMooseJaw.com today. Week 3 of the CFL kicks off tomorrow with the BC Lions and Hamilton taking on the Ticats. Your Saskatchewan Roughriders are back in action on Saturday against the Stampeders in Calgary. Kickoff is 5 o'clock. The Toronto Blue Jays will look to sweep their series against Boston this afternoon. And Team Canada is back in action at the FIFA World Cup today. They'll play Qatar at BC Place. Game time is 4 o'clock. We want your local sports scores and stories. 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
7: Tonight is mainly cloudy, with chance of showers and maybe a risk of a thunderstorm. Northwest wind between 20 and 40 kilometers an hour, easing later. Low of plus 8. Tomorrow is a mixture of sun and cloud, and temperature high of 17. Saturday is sunny, high of 23. Sunday, we're expecting rain, high 18. And Monday, cloudy and a chance of scattered showers, high of 18. Find the full forecast at discovermoosejaw.com and stream the radio anywhere and anytime from the Discover Moose Jaw app.
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7: 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NASDAQ is up by 496 points. 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

0: Saskatchewan's best music and the Human League on the Thursday Drive Home. Gary Weiss here. Hey, in case you missed it, the Toronto Blue Jays knocked off the Boston Red Sox 4-3 this afternoon, sweeping a three-game series in Boston. Off to Chicago now to play the Cubs. That series starts tomorrow at 12:15. It's an afternoon game on a pair of our network stations, AM 1190 in Weyburn and 1330 1210 CJYM, CFYM in Rosetown and Kindersley. As far as our Saskatchewan Rough Riders go, they had a closed practice today. They're packing their bags right now for a travel day tomorrow and getting ready for a game against the Calgary Stampeders in Calgary on Saturday. The next home action for the Green Guys coming up 1 week from this Friday, June 26th, when Toronto's in.
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15: Mainly cloudy tonight, chance of showers, and maybe a risk of a thunderstorm, low of plus 8. Tomorrow is a mixture of sun and cloud, temperature high of 17. And Saturday, sunshine, high of 23. 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

0: Yeah, and if the girls are out, chances are the boys are out too. That's Hollywood's in Toronto with one of the greatest hits of all time. I'm Barry Weiss. You know, I've heard a few people say in the last couple of days, where's the hot weather? Normally, by this time of year, we would have had some pretty darned warm weather, but we really haven't seen it yet. And the first day of summer is coming up on Sunday. What we do know between now and then is we'll have a few more showers in all likelihood. More on that with your local forecast coming up in a moment, and April Wine when Saskatchewan's best music continues.
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3: Elton John and his songwriting partner Bernie Taupin together wrote the song Philadelphia Freedom for tennis star Billie Jean King. 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Bernie Taupin, who wrote the words, firmly stated he couldn't write a song about tennis, so the tune was more of a tribute to her tennis team, named the Philadelphia Freedoms. Beyond that fact, Elton said he was impressed by King's passion for philanthropy and equal rights.
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0: monitoring from your mobile device. You can actually see the status of your filters, the TDS and so forth, and when you need to change them, if there's any issues.
1: Unbelievable.
0: Yeah, we live in that day and age where everything is connected. So,
1: Yeah, no kidding. Yeah. And having your own Culligan AquaCentral tankless RO system, mm-hmm. an advanced drinking water system in your own home, mm-hmm. that eliminates the need to go to Culligan and pick up those heavy jugs of water.
0: Exactly. That's a huge advantage. So one of the drawbacks to the traditional RO system was you had a holding tank. So the system made X amount of gallons of water per day. One of the things that some customers would run into is running out of water because they can only produce water so fast. With this new AquaCentral, it makes water on demand up to 600 gallons per day. You will not run out of water with the system.
1: Fabulous. 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
0: Absolutely. Tee off to your fridge, run another tap to a bar, whatever you want to do.
1: Fabulous. Absolutely fabulous. How do we get more information? How do we get one installed?
0: Yeah, so basically you can reach out to us at 306-693-0606. 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
4: Tonight, mainly cloudy, chance of showers, and maybe a risk of a thunderstorm. Low of plus 8. Tomorrow is sun and cloud, temperature high of 17. And Saturday is sunny, high of 23. Find the full forecast at discovermoosejaw.com and stream the radio anywhere and anytime from the Discover Moose Jaw app.
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1: Cloudy with a chance of rain and a low of 8 tonight. In the DiscoverMooseJaw.com newsroom, I'm J.D. Houghton. Criminal activity is slightly down according to the latest statistics released by the Moose Jaw Police Service. Crimes against property is down 8.5%, while crimes against the person is down nearly 20%. Assaults with weapons has increased, but Chief Robert Davis says the incidents are not random.
2: It's typically people known to each other, living in high-risk lifestyles. And so as we see, definitely the good weather, people are out and more mobile. They're not hunkering down like they were in the winter.
1: After years of seeing increases, calls for service has decreased by nearly 10% in the month of May. A local soccer program says the World Cup is helping drive interest in both playing and coaching. Jason Jones with JJ Soccer says participation has bounced back following a post-pandemic dip, helped by free training opportunities.
3: Canadian Soccer Association is offering some free referee development and free coaches training for the year the World Cup's on, and that's brought a lot of people back into the game for us, so it's been really helpful in that way.
1: Jones says the World Cup has brought a renewed energy to the sport across Moose Jaw. Moose Jaw in southern Saskatchewan has experienced very wet and cloudy conditions through the first 18 days of June. Rain and thunderstorms have been the most noticeable, with several systems coming through the area, the most recent being last night. Physical scientist with Environment Canada, Melissa Croft, explains that Moose Jaw's rain totals have been well below average.
4: So far this month in June, we've had 13.3 millimeters of rain compared to the climate normals. It would usually be 91 millimeters of precipitation. So in the summertime, most of the precipitation occurs during thunderstorms.
1: Southeastern Saskatchewan has received the highest amount of rainfall across the province during June. The fight against Dutch elm disease is continuing across Saskatchewan with new federal regulations now in place. Cameron Kosh tells us more.
5: The Canadian Food Inspection Agency has now designated all of Saskatchewan as a regulated area for Dutch elm disease. The update comes as part of efforts to slow the spread of the disease, which has been present in the province since 1981 and was most recently confirmed in Saskatoon in 2025. Under the rules, elm materials such as firewood, logs, lumber, and nursery stock cannot be moved out of regulated areas without proper authorization. Officials say moving firewood remains one of the highest risk ways to spread the disease, and they're urging people to buy local and burn local. For Discover Moose Jaw News, I'm Cameron Kosh.
1: And if you found a bird nest in your eaves trough, porch, or even on your vehicle, the best thing you can do may be nothing at all. Bonnie Dell with the Wildlife Rescue Society of Saskatchewan says moving a nest can cause parent birds to abandon their eggs or young.
6: Say, you know, you're moving your truck and you need to move that robin's nest and it's got a nice little cover over it and they're safe. Even moving it a few feet, the parents can abandon it.
1: Dell says relocating a nest successfully requires matching the original location's height, shelter, and surroundings. She says patience is often the best option since most nesting periods last only a few weeks.
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1: After being rained out last night, the Moose Jaw Miller Express now turn their attention to a Trans-Canada clash tonight. They travel to Regina to take on the Red Sox at Curry Field. Regina currently sits four games back of the Millers. Elsewhere, up in Saskatoon, the Berries host the Weyburn Beavers. In local baseball, the 18U AAA Canucks are in Balgoni tonight, taking on the White Butte Broncos. Fans, mark those calendars. The Moose Jaw Warriors have announced their home opener date. The Warriors will open up their 2026-2027 home campaign on Saturday, September 19th at the Temple Garden Center against the Saskatoon Blades. The Moose Jaw High School Athletic Association has named their June Athletes of the Month. You can see the winners in the local sports section on DiscoverMooseJaw.com today. Week 3 of the CFL kicks off tomorrow with the BC Lions and Hamilton taking on the Ticats. Your Saskatchewan Roughriders are back in action on Saturday against the Stampeders in Calgary. Kickoff is 5 o'clock. The Toronto Blue Jays will look to sweep their series against Boston this afternoon. And Team Canada is back in action at the FIFA World Cup today. They'll play Qatar at BC Place. Game time is 4 o'clock. We want your local sports scores and stories. 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
8: Tonight is mainly cloudy with chance of showers and maybe a risk of a thunderstorm. Northwest wind between 20 and 40 kilometers an hour, easing later. Low of plus 8. Tomorrow is a mixture of sun and cloud and temperature high of 17. Saturday is sunny, high of 23. Sunday, we're expecting rain, high 18, and Monday, cloudy, and a chance of scattered showers, high of 18. 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
8: 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The Dow is up by 72 points, NASDAQ is up by 496 points, and the Canadian dollar is trading at 70.7 cents US.
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0: Listen, I don't know about your mom, but mine used to say, wishing won't make it so. It's the king of wishful thinking. That is Go West, one of the greatest hits of all time. Rolling home for Thursday. I'm Barry Weiss. Hey, the state of New Mexico now has an official state smell. They do, an official state scent. It's grilled green chilies, the official scent of the state of New Mexico. And it got me thinking, what if Saskatchewan had an official provincial scent? What would it be? I've heard some good ideas today in conversations about that. How about the smell of grain dust in the fall? Or the smell of, fresh rain? Or lilacs or wild roses? Something like that. Someone said cow manure, which was not, frankly, so nice. What might you suggest for Saskatchewan's official provincial scent? Share your ideas with Rob Carney, because I know he'd love to hear from you. Reach out on the Rob Carney in the Morning Facebook page.
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2: Mainly cloudy tonight. Chance of showers and maybe a risk of a thunderstorm. Low of plus 8. Tomorrow is a mixture of sun and cloud. Temperature high of 17. And Saturday, sunshine. High of 23. Find the full forecast at discovermoosejaw.com and stream the radio anywhere and anytime from the Discover Moose Jaw app.
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0: Your music, your memories. That is Frozen Ghost. I'm Barry Weiss. The Saskatchewan Rough Riders had a closed practice earlier today. They're packing their bags right now, and it's a travel day tomorrow as they head to Calgary to take on the Stampeders Saturday. As far as our Toronto Blue Jays go, they had a good day, beating the Boston Red Sox 4-3 and sweeping a three-game series in Boston at Fenway Park. Next up, they go to Chicago to play the Cubs. Game one of that weekend series is tomorrow, and it's an afternoon game, which is a little unusual for a Friday. Starts at 12:15, and we will, as always, have the action for you on a couple of our network stations. Proud to be the Saskatchewan voice of the Toronto Blue Jays. 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
1: Tonight, mainly cloudy, chance of showers, and maybe a risk of a thunderstorm. Low of plus 8. Tomorrow is sun and cloud, temperature high of 17, and Saturday is sunny, high of 23. Find the full forecast at discovermoosejaw.com and stream the radio anywhere and anytime from the Discover Moose Jaw app.
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It's the Wilson sisters, Ann and Nancy, with Magic Man. That is Heart, one of the greatest hits of all time. I'm Barry Weiss. Have a great Thursday night. Here's the Beach Boys and Kokomo.

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1: 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And crime rates in Moose Jaw continue to go down. Moose Jaw's police chief gives us the full rundown. 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
12: Off to Briarcrest we go. 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In the 40s, it was decided that a larger facility was needed for the increasing number of students, and the airbase in Caronport became the school's new home. The school, however, continued to honor its early history by retaining the name of Briarcrest as its birthplace. Along with the community center, library, skating and curling rinks, the village is also home to the Briarcrest and District Museum, which boasts 12 theme rooms showcasing the district's rich past in the former school building.
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